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6: Hey there, I'm Jess Kennedy. Well, the US has launched fresh strikes on Iran, with President Donald Trump saying they're dragging their feet when it comes to signing a deal. Meantime, Iran says the Strait of Hormuz is now closed, including to oil tankers and commercial ships. One Nation has reached its $1 million goal for its Fire the Life fundraiser in less than a day. Pauline Hanson's political party promises to use the funds on billboards, TV and radio ads to try and oust Labor from government. Meantime, Brittany Higgins is stepping back into the political spotlight, launching a campaign targeting One Nation and what she calls a growing wave of misogyny and extremism. The former Liberal staffer is now leading the Vita Fund, which is fighting for more action on gender equality. Could now be the time to switch lenders, with 11 cutting their variable home loan rates in the wake of May's rate hike. However, Canstar's Sally Tyndall says, as always, they're only doing so for new customers.
7: Which means, unfortunately, the loyal existing customer is so often getting the raw end of the deal. But the thing is, this means there's competition in the market.
6: Security's been ramped up in New York ahead of Game 4 of the NBA Finals between the Knicks and the Spurs. It's after 21 people were arrested after Game 3 following riots among fans at Madison Square Garden. And Bluey's World is set to stay in Queensland until 2028. More than 500,000 people have visited it since it opened in 2024, generating more than $156 million for the state's economy.
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6: The AFL Tribunal's overturned the 3-match ban slapped on Collingwood's Billy Frampton for the tackle that fractured the neck of Melbourne's Brodie Mychek. And the Bunnies will don a special edition all-white jersey in tonight's clash against the Broncos as tribute to Jai Arrow following his MND diagnosis. Brisbane will also honour the former Bronco with his name on their jerseys. Bunnies coach Wayne Bennett says it's going to be a special night.
9: I think they felt pretty proud about it all, that the club's doing this and so much support for him. We all know what it means and what it'll mean tonight.
6: That's the very latest news and sport.
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10: Slight chance of a shower this morning, mostly sunny this afternoon with some light winds. Tomorrow, mostly sunny, light winds 24. an 18 chance of some rain on Saturday. Today, a top of 20.
11: And right now, at the DeVilliers Air Conditioning Weather Station, it's 14 degrees.
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1: Yes, winding down. Gary had eye issues and I'd been diagnosed with MS, so it was to wind down a little bit. There is no other hotel in Helidon, so we couldn't shut it down. It was the hub of the town, so it stayed open and we kept working.
0: Which is why we're choosing your pub to give the ultimate reno to.
1: Wow, thank you so much.
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13: Hey there, I'm Jess Kennedy. New South Wales Police have accepted all recommendations from an independent culture review. The report finding bullying, discrimination and sexual harassment are occurring within the force. They've now accepted all 29 recommendations. The money has flooded into One Nation's donation drive. Pauline Hanson's Fire the Lie campaign surpassing its goal in less than a day, reaching more than $1.6 million. Donald Trump admits he loves the inflation after the latest figures for the US were released. Prices have gone up 4.2% in May. That's up from 3.8% in April. The US president says those prices will come back down when the war with Iran is over.
14: You know, we've been taking out millions of barrels of oil. You know who doesn't know about it? Iran until right now. We took out the other night 22 ships. We took out, that's why oil's $85 a barrel.
13: Meantime, the US has launched fresh strikes on Iran after an American helicopter was reportedly targeted over the Strait of Hormuz. South Australia has secured Gather Round until 2029. The new partnership follows lengthy negotiations between the AFL and the state government. The 2027 event will see the introduction of a player parade. The consumer watchdogs accused JB Hi-Fi Group of misleading customers with pricing claims in ads for several products. And Taylor Swift has made a surprise stop at the Dolby Theatre for the premiere of Toy Story 5 in LA. She recently released her new song for the film's soundtrack, I Knew It, I Knew You.
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15: 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Now.
13: Collingwood's Billy Frampton's free to play in the Pies' next match after the tribunal overturned his 3-match ban for a tackle. And Jai Arrow will take centre stage in tonight's NRL clash between the Broncos and Bunnies. Both clubs are honouring the recently retired star with special edition jerseys following his MND diagnosis. Broncos coach Michael Maguire says he's an inspiration.
15: I met Jai a few times. Tried to sign him a couple of times too throughout the years. It's nice to see everyone getting behind, you know, something that you know, one of our own's sort of going through. 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
17: Slight chance of a shower this morning, mostly sunny this afternoon with some light winds. Tomorrow, mostly sunny, light winds 24 and 18. Chance of some rain on Saturday. Today, a top of 20.
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3: 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Red Cross Lifeblood are now halfway through their 4-day Riverland visit. The pop-up donation centre this time round is located in Renmark, with Lifeblood spokesperson Emily Granlin saying the colder months can add further pressure on the service.
9: Winter definitely does impact blood collection across the country because we know that colds and flu can strike our donors, and if you're not feeling well, it's best not to donate. So we do need to make sure that our donor chairs continue to be full because the need for blood just doesn't stop.
3: Locals can book a donation via lifeblood.com.au or phone 13 14 95. A new agreement will see Renmark Pringer Council take on ongoing maintenance of a key regional road. The council has partnered with the state government to grade a 43-kilometre section that's currently unsealed of the Wentworth Road at least 3 times per year. The agreement has also created opportunities for local businesses, with council engaging local contractors for some elements of the program. Riverland Council elections could be delayed until 2027. The push follows an independent review now underway into the most recent state election and the First Nations voice election, both overseen by the Electoral Commission of South Australia. It's not yet clear whether the Interim Electoral Commissioner's request to postpone the council elections will be approved. And mobile phone users in Barmara could see some temporary disruptions over the next few days. Upgrades are currently underway to Telstra's base station in Barmara, which will be completed by the 16th of June and will improve 4 and 5G services. Other mobile providers, NBN, landlines, as well as satellite services will not be impacted. Now you're up to date. I'm Lockie Whittle.
0: It always feels better when you go to someone you know. Make sure you go to Riverland Steel. 5RM, national news now.
10: Hey there, I'm Jackie Lim. Donald Trump claims the US has been sneaking oil out of the Strait of Hormuz without Iran catching on until now.
11: We took out the other night 22 ships late at night with no lights because they don't have any radar because we blasted the crap out of it. That's why oil's $85 a barrel.
10: Meantime, the States has launched fresh retaliatory strikes on Iran this morning. New South Wales police have agreed to sweeping changes after a major cultural review uncovered serious issues within the force. The independent report found bullying, discrimination and sexual harassment are still happening. All 29 recommendations have now been accepted, with leaders committing to reform workplace behaviour. There's a chance for borrowers to save some cash, with a handful of lenders starting to lower their variable rates for new customers. So far, 11 have made the move, and Canstar's Sally Tindall says now's the time to make the switch.
12: This is a fantastic sign that the mortgage wars could potentially be kicking off again, and the key is to turn yourself from an existing customer into a new one.
10: Aussies have made more than 14,000 complaints to telcos in the first couple of months of the year. The Telecommunications Industry Ombudsman's data snapshot for the last quarter finding failure to cancel a service recorded the biggest percentage increase. And director Ridley Scott and eight-time Oscar nominee Glenn Close are among those receiving an honorary Oscar. The pair will be presented a golden statue at the Academy's Governors Awards in November. Harrison Ford was also tipped to be a recipient but has missed out.
0: Game over, and the winner is the Hot Chooks, now available at Berry Hotel Sip and Save drive-thru. 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
10: In sports, South Australia has secured Gather Round until 2029. The new partnership follows lengthy negotiations between the AFL and the state government. The AFL Tribunal has overturned the three-match ban slapped on Collingwood's Billy Frampton for the tackle that fractured the neck of Melbourne's Brodie Miacek. It's been agreed the Magpies' actions in the tackle weren't careless and it was accidental. And former Socceroo Craig Foster says anything is possible on the eve of the World Cup, Australia's first clash set for Sunday against Turkey. That's the latest in news and sport.
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15: Mostly sunny this afternoon through the Riverland and Mallee. Tomorrow, another sunny one, 24 the top, 18 rain for Saturday and Sunday, 18 partly cloudy. Today, a top of 20, and right now at the Davili's Air Conditioning Weather Station, it's 19.
0: 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Cabbage Patch Dolls? 80s Music Library? RM's All 80s Lunch. This was the 80s.
15: Into it for the 80s Lunch. G'day, Lockie this afternoon. Happy Thursday. Friday Eve. Always love the sound of that. Pretty soon, Midnight Oil. Also, Cheap Trick. Let's kick things off. Pat Benatar, 5RM, the 80s Lunch. TJ's Furniture and Market.

The 80s Lunch with Belinda Carlisle. It's heaven is a place on earth. G'day, Lockie, this afternoon, Thursday it is, and right now, the 80s Lunch. Yep, nothing but the best of the decade that was. The Hooters pretty soon, also some Cheap Trick, one of my favourites when it comes to the 80s. Some great Australian music right now, Midnight Oil. It's When the Generals Talk, the 80s Lunch.

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2: The 80s never left us. They just fell between the couch cushions. The All 80s Lunch on 5RM for TJ's Furniture.

And what a decade it was for the Human League. Absolutely massive. The 1980s, of course, because right now it's the 80s lunch. Lucky this afternoon, Michael Sembello. Now, there's a man that had a very big decade in the 1980s and probably could have penned a book on the decade he had. That's for sure. Massive, massive hit maniac. We'll hear that pretty soon. Also, the Hooters right now. It's Cheap Trick.

0: back this week on 5RM as we head to the Lakeside Oval in Barmera. It's the Fisher Cup as the Barmera Monash Roos host the Berry Demons. The sheepdog trials may be over, but can the Demons round up the Roos, or will the Roos jump further up the ladder? All the action Saturday afternoon right here at 5RM, your home of Riverland football for McDonald's Renmark and Berry Better.
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0: out of time for the 80s lunch today. We'll do it again tomorrow. Looking forward to it. One final 80s lunch for the week. Have a great afternoon. 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Bye.
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7: Hey there, I'm Jackie Lim. Divisions are emerging inside the Liberal Party over how to handle One Nation. MP Tony Passon is pushing for talks with Pauline Hanson to avoid competing in key seats. But opposition leader Angus Taylor's made it clear on the ABC there are no plans to carve up those seats.
8: What we will be doing is focusing on a Labor government that's taking this country in the wrong direction, with higher taxes, with less houses, with immigration that has not been in line with our housing supply. And that will be our focus. It won't be carving up seats.
7: Meantime, One Nation has reached its $1 million goal for its Fire the Liar fundraiser in less than a day. A major overhaul is coming to New South Wales Police after a culture review exposed widespread misconduct. The report found cases of bullying, discrimination and sexual harassment across the organisation. The force has signed off on all 29 recommendations. Donald Trump admits he loves the inflation after the latest figures for the US were released. Prices have gone up 4.2% in May, up from 3.8% in April. The US president says those prices will come back down when the war with Iran is over.
9: Do you know we've been taking out millions of barrels of oil? You know who doesn't know about it? Iran, until right now. We took out the other night 22 ships.
7: Now could be the time to switch lenders, with Canstar reporting 11 have cut their variable home loan rates in the wake of May's interest rate hike. And a new 3-year deal has been struck between the South Australian government and the AFL, securing the festival state, the Gather Round, until at least 2029.
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7: In sport, round 14 of the AFL gets underway tonight with the Crows and Dogs going head-to-head at Marvel. The Crows will be without Tex Walker. He's copped a one-match suspension for rough conduct. And round 15 of the NRL kicks off tonight between the Rabbitohs and Broncos. The match will celebrate the career of former Bunnies star Jai Arrow following his MND diagnosis. Arrow has been named in the number 23 jersey for the clash and he'll walk out to a guard of honour. That's the latest in news and sport.
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0: Mostly sunny this afternoon through the Riverland and Mallee. Tomorrow another sunny one, 24 the top, 18 rain for Saturday and Sunday, 18 partly cloudy. Today a top of 20 and right now at the Dooley's Air Conditioning Weather Station, it's 20.
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12: Oh, well, hello, hello, and a very happy almost Friday to you, my friends. Wherever you are, whatever you might be doing, hopefully your day is lovely and the best is still yet to come. And if it isn't either of those things, like I always say, I'll try my best to help over the next 3 hours as we talk all things regional South Australia. And of course, one way that you can get involved with the program is our text line, which is always there for you to have your say, put your 2 cents into the fold, etc. 0417 063 963 is the number. That never changes. Write it down. Save it. Get a Skyrider to put it over your head where you're working. I don't care, as long as you have that number committed to memory. And then get in touch with the program. Looking forward to hearing from you as always. Keep in mind, if you want to hear this program wherever you are across this country of ours, you can have the iHeart app on your phone. Click on it, type in the station name, press play. There's the station, crystal clear quality wherever you shall be. So make sure you keep that in mind if you're not next to the trusty wireless. You can also just get this up on your laptop, computer. If you're pretending to do work at work in an office, this is a good way to have the radio station on as well. So just make sure you're keeping that in mind, my dear friends. All right, a rather busy Thursday. Plenty of things to discuss. It includes Gather Round staying for another 3 years. Our regulars would know that I am a huge fan of what this concept has produced over its first 4 years. We get another 3 of it. So the non-negotiables going forward as to what this should be producing, especially for regional SA, we'll run through that a little later on in the program with, of course, the text line. There's a renewed interest in trying to make sure that people are aware what counterfeit notes look like. As South Australia in particular, according to SA police statistics, South Australia is seeing quite the surge of these fake notes that are doing the rounds, especially in regional areas too, so we'll discuss that later. Tony Passon, who is the federal member for Barker, which represents a decent portion of the state off to the east, he says, well, why don't we have somewhat of a non-compete against One Nation so that the Liberals and One Nation can somewhat work together to get Labor out? Which makes me wonder, why not just take the extra step forward and have One Nation in the coalition? So we'll talk through the pros and cons of what that might look like and the current dynamic that we have here in this state, because there's still a little while before we get to the federal election, the next time around at least, so we will get to all of that soon. But up first, and within this first hour, I'm going to be talking about the Australian Charities Report, the 12th edition of this, diving into what charities look like in Australia typically, and the amount of volunteers that are with them, the money that they're making for the charities that they're trying to make the money for, of course. We're going to be joined by the Commissioner of the Australian Charities and Non-For-Profits Commission. Her name is Sue Woodward. She'll join us for 5 minutes a little later on in this hour, but we'll get to all of that and more after we start with the Bee Gees. And it looks like quite a pleasant Thursday across our region, so you should be dancing. Thanks for joining us, everyone, and a very good afternoon to you.

0: And looking forward to hearing from you about everything that you want to talk about. All right, we're going to start the show with the Australian Charities Report. Now, as you might imagine, this comes from the official body, the Australian Charities and Non-For-Profits Commission. And the idea of this is just to give you a bit of an insight as to, well, how much people across Australia are donating, the size of the charities typically across the country, and volunteers within that too, which is an important point. We'll get to that soon. Keep in mind what I'm about to tell you is 2024 data. So what we have had over the last couple of years, which is steep rises in cost of living prices in a variety of different ways. We didn't have the Iranian war on at the point. So there's a few things to keep in mind, interest rates as well. So just keep that in mind whilst we're talking about this. But in good news, so charities generated $239 billion, that's billion with a B, by the way. They generated $239 billion in revenue in that period, which is a 7.5% increase on the previous year, which shows people love donating to charities, and that is absolutely fantastic. The problem here, and it's the same in 2024 and even more pronounced now in 2026, is that the costs of running a charity have gone up and up and up. So expenses to charities went up 8.6%, which means they outpaced the growth. So as a net for the entire country, we technically went backwards on what we were able to donate to charities, because it just, like any business at the moment, it just costs a lot of money to do business, and charities and non-for-profits are no different within this. To continue to get into this, charities employed, so this is paying their employees, 1.6 million staff. That's 11% of the workforce, which I did not realize was such a large amount for the charitable causes that you can donate towards, which, again, I think is great, because it shows you if it was down to 1% or 2%, like I thought it might have been, much smaller contributions to charities and helping people out. So that's terrific, albeit a bit surprising, but terrific all the same. Charities, in terms of their size, about 60% of them are classified small or extra small. So that would be taking in less than 500 grand a year. And 60%. However, as you might imagine, they don't make up a great deal of the total sector. So that's 1.4%. They receive less than 9% of all donations and bequests within it, and their sector costs as well are way down. So for all of the small charities that you see, they make up just a small portion of what Australia is donating. The large, extra large charities, whatever you want to call them, 100 mil or more, it's only 0.6 of the sector, but they generate 57% of the total amount. So it goes to show you, look, it's great to see charitable causes, and things pop up from time to time where communities rally around each other and families who might be doing it tough, for example, in these extraordinary circumstances. But it is the big charities that end up taking all the piece of the pie. I'm sure you probably could have figured that already, but this is what has confirmed it. We're going to be joined by Sue Woodward next, because not only do I want to just discuss a few of those things with her as well, but one thing that I think is amazing is the volunteer numbers. And this comes off the back of a couple of days ago where we had the volunteering report put out by Volunteering SA in Northern Territory. And it blew me away that apparently we're in one of the best positions we've ever been with volunteers, and younger people are joining in too. And it would appear as if through this, the volunteer count that they had is as high as ever as well, which continues to prove that I think I'm just genuinely wrong about where volunteering is sitting in this country. We're doing really well. So maybe the instances that I did look around at were just flashes in the pan and the highlighting of a few places that are struggling. So we'll get into all of this and more, but I'd love your thoughts. 0417 063 963, that's our number. It's around SA.
1: The Riverland and Mallee's 5RM. 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

It's Around SA this Thursday, the 11th of June. Welcome back to the show, everyone. 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

0: Two Ups at Two, we give you double the music. 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

0: It's Around SA this Thursday, the 11th of June. Chris Guscott here with you. We've been diving into the stats and figures behind the 12th edition of the Australian Charities Report to, of course, find out more about people's donating habits and the charities that exist in the country. Kind enough to join us to talk further about all of this, the Commissioner of the Australian Charities and Non-for-Profits Commission. Her name is Sue Woodward. How are you today, Sue?
1: I'm very well, thanks, Chris, and thanks for diving into our data. I love someone who does that.
0: Yes, well, I'm a ones and zeros sort of person and a bit of a nerd for this type of thing, so I'm looking forward to getting your opinion on a few of the aspects of this. But the headlining piece out of all of it is that we had people who donated more across the country, but much in the same way for a lot of businesses, of course, the costs that come with that have risen as well. I can imagine that probably didn't come as too much of a surprise to you, Sue.
1: Unfortunately not. I think it's important to remember that even though sort of the overall income or revenue for charities had increased by, 7.5%, which sort of sounds like great news, when you look at, though, what the expenses have been for charities who are trying to meet growing demand, the expenses have outstripped the income. And I think we all know that if you have to put out more than you get in, that puts you in a difficult position.
0: Absolutely. And I'd imagine that from your perspective, we don't see that getting much better. This is 2024 data that we're referring to, by the way. So I would imagine that there's an expectation that over the last 18 months to 2 years, that the input costs have only increased. So there is reason for concern there.
1: Well, it will be interesting to see in our next report because this data was, as you say, it's information that all the charities report to us annually and we collate it to make sure we give that data back to the public and the sector. And it hasn't yet been time for us to see the impact, for example, of, the fuel pressures and the like. But we do always look to the whole picture. So sometimes there is good news when we think about the donations are rising and that the volunteering numbers are coming back.
0: And that was leading me to my next question in regards to volunteers, because it must be incredibly, well, it must really warm your heart from your perspective to see that so many people are continuing to give their time for charities. And this is excluding people who get paid to be a part of the charities as well. These are people who are just doing it out of the goodness of their heart.
1: That's right. And it's so important because more than half of all charities have no paid staff. So they are entirely volunteer run. So therefore that makes, the figures that we've got around volunteering even more important. So this is what charities report to us, is the number of people that volunteer for each individual charity. And this year we got close to 4 million volunteers. And that was up on previous years. So that was a good thing to see.
0: How do you, as a commission, tailor what you're trying to help out in regards to charities and non-for-profits as a whole when 60% of the charities that make up, well, all of the charities in Australia, they are classified as what you would say small or extra small, their revenue's under $500,000. How do you tailor what you are able to help them with when they make up the large majority of the sector?
1: Well, perhaps the best thing we have to do is always remember that. So every member of the team at the ACNC knows that, is reminded of it. And every time we get, new data that confirms that trend, over the 14 years we've been in existence, it's reinforced. So we all understand that often the people that call our helpline or are trying to register a charity, or we're talking to them about they haven't done their reporting, we nearly always know that that's going to be probably a volunteer after hours trying to do their best. So we very much come from the assumption that volunteers are involved, that charities are by and large doing the right thing, and we start with an education approach. And we try very hard to tailor that education so it's practical and timely to support.
0: Absolutely. Yeah, absolutely. And finally, to wrap up, this is one question we get on our text line a lot when we discuss charities from time to time, is there a reliable way, a register of some description, to find out how charities are structured and how employees may or may not be paid within that? Because I know there are genuine concerns for people who say, I want to donate to a charity, but I don't know how much of the money that I donate actually gets to the cause. Is there a way of finding that out?
1: Yes, it's a huge part of what we do is to try and make sure that the public, people know that they can check on freely on their phone. It only takes a couple of minutes. They can search the charity on our register. There is a core information there that can help them with that, those sort of questions. It can cover, you know, where they get their income from, where they work, who they've reported that they've supported in the last years, you know, which groups they're working with. So it's really good core information that is on the register and freely available for people that do want to check those questions.
0: Mm. Well, I could talk about this for a very long time with you, but I appreciate that you're a busy woman, so we'll cut it there. So from the Australian Charities and Non-For-Profit Commission, the Commissioner herself and Sue Woodward, I appreciate you taking a few moments. Sue, thank you.
1: My pleasure. Thank you.
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It's the Riverlands and Mallee's 5RM, and it's around SA. Chris Guscott here with you. Here's to hoping your day's been great up until this point. And here's to hoping you've also taken my advice and jumped onto the station website before I tell you about it a few times through my program. And if you haven't, no time better than the present to go to 5rm.com.au and have a good look around. Community events page is always where I like to point you because, understandably, I want you to get out and about. Enjoy the great things that we have in our wonderful region. Now, this is coming up in a few weeks' time, and it's the Boot Scoot for a Cause at the Loxton Club. So it's the 27th of June. It'll cost you $30. However, an opportunity for you to get in and just see how you go with a bit of line dancing. Complimentary drink on arrival as well, if that's incentive for you. A good opportunity for you to have a bit of a laugh and to explore the country dancing culture if you haven't already. Of course, all the money going towards cancer research. So go to the station website, get the details for that, all sorts of other things happening too. It's all at 5rm.com.au. And whilst you have a good look, we'll get you back to the music on Around SA.

0: Yes, thank you for joining us, everyone, as we continue to navigate this Thursday. And of course, we'll have the 2 p.m. news, sport and weather in a moment for you to get you up to date there. Then within the next hour, I know we've discussed this not too long ago, but it's worth to bring up with recent SA police crime stats for the state. But of all the things that are going down, counterfeit cash is going up. And I'm intrigued to know from any business owners or anybody working within businesses that get cash regularly, if this is the type of thing you are genuinely checking for, because it seems as if this is becoming more and more prevalent and people are trying to pull the wool over your eyes by giving you a fake note to buy some things. So we will get to that later. But up first, Tony Passon's gone halfway in on an idea that I think is worth a discussion. One Nation essentially joining the coalition at a federal level. And it is worth a discussion. This far out from the next federal election, we just had our state election too, it's worth discussing this with a runway as to what this could look like the next time you go to vote federally. So we'll get to all of that and more after the break.
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13: Hey there, I'm Jackie Lim. Police across Australia and New Zealand yesterday carried out a major crackdown on the Hells Angels outlaw motorcycle gang. A coordinated national day of action saw officers execute raids and checks targeting firearms, drugs and traffic offences. 40 people were arrested with 145 charges laid. Authorities say the operation aimed to weaken the gang's structure and disrupt organised criminal activity. The PM has cast doubt over the legitimacy of One Nation's fundraising campaign. Pauline Hanson's Fire the Liar campaign raised over $1 million in just one day. Anthony Albanese brushing aside claims the mammoth donation drive could pose a threat to Labor.
14: It is an example of slogans being put forward are not substance, and people can say all of these things. We'll continue to actually be interested in making a difference to people's lives.
13: The consumer watchdog has accused JB Hi-Fi of misleading customers with pricing claims in ads for several products. The ACCC claims the company promoted products with a misleading was price, largely due to system or human error. JB Hi-Fi has since started the process of refunding more than $250,000 to about 200 customers. And South Australia has secured Gather Round for the next few years. AFL CEO Andrew Dillon confirming a deal has been done.
15: Absolutely excited to be standing here today announcing that Gather Round will remain in South Australia until 2029 under a new three-year partnership.
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13: In sport, there are fresh concerns over the fitness of Socceroos striker Mo Touré just days out from Australia's World Cup opener against Turkey. Touré was absent from training this morning and the team is yet to comment on his condition. And Australia's Olympic skateboarding stars are back in action as the road to LA 2028 gets underway. Gold medalists Keegan Palmer and Arissa True will lead the team at the World Cup in Rome beginning today. That's the latest in news and sport.
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2: Mostly sunny this afternoon through the Riverland and Mallee. Tomorrow, another sunny one, 24 the top, 18 rain for Saturday and Sunday, 18 partly cloudy. Today, a top of 20.
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0: I'm sure I'm far from the only one who's dreamt about or just created a hypothetical in my mind about how you would meet someone that you've always wanted to meet, a celebrity, a musician, an athlete, whoever. I'm sure that you've had a daydream or two over your time. And a lot of those ways that you would think of probably wouldn't be very plausible at all. But there are some people who just get the opportunity to meet famous people through very normal circumstances. And case in point, over in America, where an Arizonan man, Arizonian, a man from Arizona, he was just going to his regular service station and just going through his day, and he noticed that there was a credit card on the ground, and he picks it up and he says, I'll do the right thing, try to get in contact with the person who owns this credit card. And he goes, that name looks familiar, Alice Cooper. And so gets in touch with Alice Cooper's team. And lo and behold, Alice Cooper had just been playing golf for a couple of days in Arizona. He's just about to leave for Europe. And he says, yeah, we'll probably need that card. Thank you very much. So he gets the opportunity not only to just do the right thing, be a good Samaritan, but to shake Alice Cooper's hand. It's a quick little five-minute meet and greet, and everybody's on their way. So there you go. And I mean, the quote that came from this man, his name is Jeff Guy. And he said, this guy's a legend for people of my generation, that's for sure. And I'm really glad I could help it get it back to him. So all's well that ends well, and he gets a little celebrity encounter along the way. So what a innocuous story to meet someone that you love. It's just amazing how these things just pop up from time to time. 0417 063 963 is the text line. Great to have had you so far, and I know that the next hour we'll get a few texts in. I'm looking forward to hearing your thoughts, because later on this hour we're talking counterfeit notes and whether you do actually genuinely check this if you are a business owner or someone who works in retail, for example, who sees a lot of notes. We'll get to that in a minute. But up first, Tony Passon has talked to The Australian and has essentially said, why don't we do a non-compete deal with One Nation, which for me is halfway to an idea that I think is genuinely worth a discussion. Should One Nation be part of the coalition? So we'll get to all of that and more after we start. Now, two ups at two with Joan Armour Trading. This is Drop the Pilot. Great to have you, everyone. Very good afternoon to you.

shoes, chopsticks and headphones all come in pairs. So now does your music. This is the Two Ups at Two. Better music and more of it. 5RM.

It's Joan Armour trading as part of your two up, Sit Sue. That's me, myself, and I, and that's exactly what makes up the Around SA team. Me, myself, and I, but it's great to have you company as we navigate another Thursday together, and it's great to hear from you on our text line, which is 0417 063 963. All right. The topic of the day, and one that I think will draw the most discussion, although you do like to regularly prove me wrong as to what you want to talk about and what you don't want to talk about, but text line's always there, and in particular for this one, because Tony Passon, the federal member for Barker, makes up a significant portion of the eastern part of South Australia. He has spoken to The Australian, and within it, floated the idea, and this has merit, I'll explain in a moment, but has floated the idea that instead of competing with One Nation, in a sense, Liberals and One Nation put together somewhat of a non-compete clause, which would essentially dictate that, let's say we get to the next federal election and the Barker seat is up for grabs. Tony Passon's been there forever and a day, right? So there's no point putting resources for One Nation there. We know that the Liberal candidate is the stronger candidate of the area. So what they're going to say is, move your resources elsewhere to maybe where places where Liberals aren't so strong. And essentially what you would do is be saving money and not wasting your time, in a sense, in seats that you might not have a greater chance in. Now, that happens anyway, but this is essentially a non-binding agreement to say, well, we're both on the conservative side of politics. Why don't we, quote-unquote, team up, in a sense, to try to usurp Labor, who have a stranglehold over the country? For me, it's an idea that's worth discussing, but it's halfway into, I think, the idea that should be discussed more prominently here, which is we have a few more years before the next federal election. We have a bit of a runway to figure out what this could look like. Why wouldn't you just have the One Nation team join the coalition? And before you poo-poo the idea, both of these parties are fighting for the same voter, right? You don't have too many people leaving Labor to go to One Nation, right? You wouldn't have a reason to leave Labor at the moment, with the exception of the most recent federal budget. But we'll see how long that lasts in terms of people just getting angry at what they saw. But people typically aren't leaving Labor, right? So you've got our most recent state election showing this. Liberals' vote fell significantly. One Nation's came up. That tells you the same types of voters are just moving from one conservative place to another, right? So it makes sense that with this wave of momentum that One Nation has, that they could say, okay, teaming up with the coalition would mean that we would unify our forces somewhat. We have the ideas that clearly resonate with people.

0: And Liberals have been accused of being a bit in no man's land, a bit of a wilderness as to what they actually stand for. You've had you just have all these fluctuations of leaders. We don't know what your identity is. One Nation has an identity, right? So I think it makes sense politically. The danger behind it is that the more you take away alternatives for people, then the less options they have. And if they don't like, if you are to combine One Nation and Liberals, for example, and the Nationals make a big coalition, if you are to combine that together and somebody who might have voted Liberals doesn't necessarily think that the One Nation path's the right one, and you come together in this path, then if they don't like that alternative, they'll just go elsewhere. You have less alternatives, and then it ends up going in the place they don't want it. So I think there's arguments for both sides, but it's a conversation to have nonetheless, because Tony Passon, the reason why this has a bit of weight is because he is on the same type of plane as Angus Taylor, who is the new Liberal leader at the national level. And so for him to suggest this means, well, there's thoughts as to what is the Liberals' path forward and whether or not this might genuinely be one of the best ones they have. But they still have years to figure this out. So now would be the perfect time to talk about it. And text line's open for you to talk about it too on 0417 063 963. Love your thoughts. Any side of politics. Love to know your perspective on that. And what was said, because like I said, I'm taking the idea a step forward. The idea that Tony Passon would simply say, well, Liberals are stronger here, One Nation stronger there, let's not compete against each other, save a bit of money, I think is reasonable to suggest. But you might as well just combine your forces at that point. So love your thoughts on that. We'll talk counterfeit notes next.
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0: Yes, thank you, Anne, and thank you all for being here. It's Around SA Further Navigates this Thursday, and it's been great to have you as part of it. Text line is always there if you'd like to have your say as well. The number is 0417 063 963. Now, this is not the first time we've had this conversation, but it's a conversation that will continue to be had as we see more and more instances of it, and I'm talking about counterfeit notes. Now, let's start with South Australia Police's April crime statistics, in which they have highlighted that counterfeit currency offences, as they call them, have gone up about 11% over a rolling year, which is a sizable jump. To go a little bit further into this, April 2026 alone, there were 58 counterfeit currency offences that have been recorded. That's compared to just 7 this time last year. Within those 58, they said 39 were in the metro area, so 19 out in country regions, and 14 of those specifically in the York Peninsula and Mid-North region. So clearly there's a bit of fake cash going around in that region alone. One of the things about counterfeit notes, as you might imagine, is that they would be pretty hard to detect on someone who's just walking around with them, so you just never know where they are going to pop up. Clearly they've figured out that York Peninsula, Mid-North, let's start there and potentially move further. With all of this, 56 of the 58 offences that they highlighted are in retail premises, as you might imagine, so just paying for things like a bakery. One poor person got caught buying a car, well, was trying to sell a car, sorry, I should say, and the person paid cash. They didn't realise the note were fake and then went to the bank, couldn't deposit it, and that was how they got scammed in that particular instance. So with all of this in mind, and the ABC's gone a little bit further with this on the back of those stats and has talked to a handful of businesses, some of them out in regional areas. Some businesses are taking the steps of having all of their employees check the notes that they receive. And I'm just curious to know, first and foremost, if you think you could tell the difference. Because the Reserve Bank of Australia have a good reference at their website, and it walks you through step by step every note that's in circulation, be it the older ones or the newer ones, for all the denominations. And they can tell you on each individual note what you should be looking for. And I think it's a terrific reference, it really is. But whether or not people are actually checking in real time is the next point, because you can be armed with that knowledge. Like, I went and read through and looked through all of them, and I found it interesting. There are lots of elements on notes I hadn't really paid attention to before. But if you're not actually enforcing it, then you're just going to have more and more of these counterfeit notes coming into circulation. And I think I speak for everybody who's in business. This is the last thing you need, is when you think you've just gone through with the transaction, for all of the price pressures that are on people, to get money and then find out that it is worth absolutely nothing. So I'm intrigued to know what business owners in particular are doing about this, or if you are part of a business that's already implemented something of this nature. So 0417 063 963. Because, look, within this, you can say, and I wouldn't blame you, you'd say, okay, there's 19 offences that have been picked up and pretty much all of them are in one region. I'm not too worried about it. That's fair, but there's no reason to suggest that this might not continue to become more and more prevalent, as clearly there's been some level of success with it. So there's no reason to not have the discussion now, especially if you are a business like a bakery or any type of shop that you deal a lot of cash. Yeah, it's an intriguing one, because whether or not we are going to be happy to get to a point where it's anytime you pull a note out of your wallet, you're going to stand there and we're going to check your currency to make sure that what you're giving us is fair, I think that might be a step too far for some. And I know that sounds unreasonable, but people are generally unreasonable as well. So text line's there to have your say. Looking forward to hearing from you on Around SA.
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9: better. Doubling the music from your favourite artists. This is the 2 Up to 2. The Riverland and Mallee's 5RM.

When one is never enough, here's another. This is the Two Ups at Two. It's your local 5RM with better music and more of it.

It's the Riverlands in Mallee's 5RM, and that is part of your two ups at two, which means I'll have more of your double ups coming in a few moments' time. But of course, I need to get to the secret sound before I let you continue on with that, because the secret sound is your ticket to 500 smackaroos, and it's all thanks to our friends at Think Water Renmark. It's part of 5RM Breakfast, of course, and that's from 6 till 9, but right in the middle of it is your ticket to win a lovely stack of cash. So this is the sound you need to guess to win that cash. Head into the weekend with a heavier back pocket. There's been a lot of interesting guesses for this so far. And, well, that makes sense. It's a very interesting sound. Less than pleasant to listen to, but it's interesting nonetheless. If you would like to listen to it a second time, a 15th, a 100th time, you can go to 5rm.com.au and go to the Secret Sound page. 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You can listen to that as many times as you'd like. All thanks to Think Water Renmark. Make sure you're listening tomorrow, 5RM Breakfast from 6, but right in the middle. You call in on 858-22-111 and see if you can win the cash. All right, back to the two ups at 2 now for you. Riverland and Mallee's 5RM and Around SA. No.

granted permission from the gaming authorities to play Two Up every day. Or should that be Two Ups? Come in, Spinner. It's the Two Ups at Two. 5RM.

0: Yes, it's been great to have you, and we've had plenty to discuss within the first couple of hours of Around SA. And I appreciate those who have used the text line to do so. And if you'd like to squeeze a message in before we get to the text line next hour, the number is 0417 063963. I will just quickly mention a text that we got yesterday, I should say. So before the 3 p.m. news, I'll typically say to you, hey, go put on the kettle. Big cup of coffee or tea. I think it's the best time of day to have one. We got a text yesterday from a number ending in 010, taking a photo from what looks like the cabin of an excavator, saying there's no kettle in here, old mate. Fair enough. Get yourself a drink of some description and settle in for the rest of your afternoon and the last hour of our program. So the text line, as I mentioned, is coming up soon. Talking to the confirmation as well that we have the gather round for the next 3 years. The non-negotiables from a regional standpoint. We'll get to that next.
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18: Hey there, I'm Jackie Lim. Australia's ramping up calls for a diplomatic end to the Middle East conflict, warning a return to full-scale war could push up living costs even further. Foreign Minister Penny Wong is in London for talks with her counterparts from the UK, France and Germany.
19: We don't want to see a return to open warfare. We don't want to see civilian assets targeted. We want to see a negotiated settlement and an end to the conflict.
18: On the ABC there. A major overhaul is coming to New South Wales Police after a culture review exposed widespread misconduct. The report found cases of bullying, discrimination and sexual harassment across the organisation. New South Wales Police Commissioner Mal Lanyon describing the findings as disappointing and unacceptable.
20: I'm firmly committed to implementing the recommendations and making sure that we do have that environment where the culture where people are prepared to speak up.
18: The force has signed off on all 29 recommendations. Australia's peak GP body is urging people to get their annual flu shot despite a slower start to this year's season. The RACGP says 2025 was the worst flu year on record, with nearly 100,000 cases in just the first 5 months. So far this year, there have been just over 36,000 confirmed cases. Doctors are warning it's not a reason to become complacent. And young Aussies are pushing ahead with overseas holidays despite global instability and rising travel costs. New data from Passport Card Australia shows just 1.5% of under 30s have cancelled trips to Europe this year.
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18: In sport, a marquee fixture on the Saturday night and a players' parade on the Friday will be added to Gather Round in 2027, the AFL locking down an agreement with South Australia to keep the event in Adelaide until 2029. And the Knicks are just one game away from an NBA championship. It comes after a wild fourth-game win at Madison Square Garden. New York were down by 29 before going on to beat San Antonio 107-106. They now lead the best-of-seven series 3-1. That's the latest in news and sport.
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25: Remaining clear this afternoon through the region. Tomorrow, sunny, 24 the top, 18 rain for Saturday and Sunday, 18 partly cloudy. Tonight, down to 9. And right now at the Divilly's Air Conditioning Weather Station, it's 21.
26: River, beaches, deserts and islands. We've got it all. This is Around SA.
0: Now, I don't want you to pretend that you're any more mature than me. You're grown up, you're a bit more sophisticated. We all secretly love an explosion or something that looks cool in that respect, right? And so when I read this particular report, which showed that we can create a fire tornado and it's better for everybody, you had my attention straight away. So over at Texas A&M University, they've been looking into how to best clean up oil spills, which is a genuinely serious problem to tackle, right? The two options that are in place is that you let the oil sit. Of course, that is going to be harmful for the marine life. Or you burn it, which creates a lot of soot. And that is harmful in its own way to the environment. So, you know, it's you're losing both ways, but you do have to address the problem somehow. Texas A&M University researchers have found that if you create a fire tornado, which is a controlled fire whirl, it actually cleans up the oil spill faster and it is better in terms of reducing soot so that it's actually less harmful to marine life as well. So not only do we win in those facets, we get to watch fire tornadoes, which, like I said, I don't care if you're 95 or you're 17. That's cool. So, well done to not only finding that solution, but finding a cool solution to it. I applaud you for that, so well done. 0417 063963 is the text line. I know you know it because you've used it yesterday, of course, for the midweek mind games, but today, many other days for your conversation pieces. We'll get into that shortly. Also within this hour too, you would have heard the news by now. Gather Round's locked in for another 3 years here in South Australia. Let's talk about what the non-negotiable should be from an SA regional perspective. So we'll get to all of that and more. After we start with one of the greatest songs of all time, it's an odyssey, so kick your feet up, relax, and enjoy it in its entirety. It's Led Zeppelin and Stairway to Heaven. Thanks for joining us, everyone, and a very good afternoon to you.

0: It's Around to SA this Thursday, the 11th of June. Wonderful to have you. I'm Chris Guscott. We have a very busy text line today, so let's dive straight in on 0417 063963. And we're going to start with last hour. We're talking about Tony Passon's suggestion that he made to the Australian. Of course, he's the federal Liberal member for Barker. That leads me straight to one of our texts, which was Fidji from Piri. He says, "Hi, mate." Hi, Fidji. He says, "I would like to know if the One Nation and Liberal Party joining forces is a media-driven idea or actual fact." So let me just go back to the start of the story. So Tony Passon suggests what we should do as a Liberal member, he says, the Liberal Party and One Nation should be having a non-compete clause, per se, which would mean that at the next federal election, if they identify a seat which One Nation will do well in, Liberals won't bother running, and vice versa. And the idea would be that they both share the same side of politics in the conservative area, the right side, whatever you want to call it, and the fact that together they would be able to be the option for people who don't want to vote Labor. I said, why not go one step further and just join as a coalition? Because you're already pooling your resources in that respect, and you already share the same side of politics. Why would you not just combine together? So that is what I was bringing up here. So it's not an idea that's been set in stone, and Angus Taylor himself, the leader of the Liberals, has said that's not likely to happen. However, we all well and truly know that politicians like to change their minds. So I think it's a conversation now that could look very different in 1 or 2 years' time. So I hope that answers your question, Fidji. That's the basis in which we've been talking about this. 890 says, "Hi, Chris." Hi, 890. "I voted for One Nation for years as I follow and believe in their views. The coalition don't share those views, and Pauline would not amalgamate unless they follow her beliefs. If she did, it'd be very damaging for One Nation, and I would reconsider very carefully who I voted for. Such a ridiculous idea. If you can't beat them, then join them. Ideology doesn't work in this situation." I agree. And the fact that One Nation is in a really interesting position where they can look at the Liberals and say, "No, we don't need you," I find amazing. What a turnaround in the last 3 or 4 years. What I find interesting about this is talking about One Nation in the sense of their momentum, not necessarily what they have now. So I think it makes sense at the moment because whilst the polls support One Nation, they don't have much in play, right? So we're talking about them as their potential, what could happen in the future, because the state election here showed it, got 4 seats. Queensland has a presence, but outside of that, One Nation doesn't really exist. So we're talking about them as if they've already materialised all these seats, and they might very well do that over the next couple of years with the state elections and the next federal election too, right? That may all happen, but that's in the future. It hasn't happened yet. So I think it makes sense as a conversation now from their perspective because they have the momentum. In a few years' time, it may not make sense because they might be so far beyond the Liberals, right? So I appreciate your message. Thank you for that insight. First hour of the program. I was talking about charities data as part of the Australian Charities Report, and we also had the Australian Charities, a non-for-profit commissioner, in Sue Woodward on to talk further about this. And their stats as well, backing up what we talked about earlier on in the week with volunteering, that apparently we've never been better and younger people are volunteering their time too. And this is a text that we received from Doug in Goolwa, who says, "Hi, Chris." Hi, Doug. "I was interested in the story regarding young people volunteering. My question is, are there any statistics showing where young people are actually volunteering? Is it on weekends, at sporting events? What about Monday to Friday? Where I live, it's older citizens volunteering in multiple organisations, and there's still a shortage of them." Well, your questions are the same as mine, Doug, and there aren't that many answers at the moment, unfortunately. Volunteering report hasn't been published, and we couldn't get a hold of anybody to do an interview where I could at least ask a few questions. Yeah, I'm as confused as you are, but there's a very high chance that I could be wrong, Doug, but for all of the anecdotal evidence I've heard and seen, people are still struggling for volunteers, and the fact that both of those don't line up means something's wrong. So I don't know what it is, but I appreciate their message all the same. Finally, 922, to go back over the budget that we've had over the last couple of weeks ago. says, just saw South Australia budget. SA's proposed debt is $53.7 billion as of 2030. Our population is 1.9 million. We often refer to Victoria as bankrupt. Their proposed 2030 debt is $199 billion. Their population, 7.1 million. It would mean, not to dive too much into the statistics here, that we would be on par for average debt per person. Does that mean that we are bankrupt too? It's an interesting way to look at it. From what the research I've been doing with this, the metric that they use is net debt per capita after they take into account your goods and services, what you produce, so how productive you are, essentially. And you're right, Victoria and South Australia are on similar levels of productivity and the debt that comes with that per capita. So it's a fair question to ask. I think at the end of the day, the reason why debt is so bad, for obvious reasons, is you have to pay it back and the interest payments on it are ridiculous. I would much rather be $53 billion in debt than almost $200, simply because of the interest payments and how that restricts you. Now, it's not to say that South Australia's budget's in a great position, but we're not Victoria. But it's a fair question to ask and a good one. So thank you to everybody who joined in. 0417 063 963 is our number if you would like to join in as well. It's Around SA.
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0: Yes, a big thanks to you all for being a part of Around to SA today, this Thursday, the 11th of June. Chris Guscott here. Last topic of the program, and I'm sure you would have seen the news by now, but just in case you haven't, South Australia has locked in the gather round for the next 3 years, the AFL gather round. Now, this was far from a secret that this was being worked on. And if you follow AFL, or at least as much as I do, you would have known this conversation probably wasn't going in many other directions. South Australia just makes the most sense from the AFL's perspective to host something like this. And so another 3 years is likely. Now, Peter Malinauskas put a little extra sauce on the negotiations and wanted to add a couple of other elements, which is fair enough. You want to keep making it as fresh as it possibly is. One of the sticking points, which apparently was agreed upon, was the fact that they're doing a player parade on the Friday afternoon after school. They're also looking for more marquee fixtures like an AFL Grand Final replay to be done on the Saturday night to get more people in. They'd also talked about a public holiday, but unfortunately for many people listening, that didn't get up. It was just going to cost too much to businesses. So we can't talk about specifics just yet because they haven't confirmed the dates for the next year, as well as where they might be playing. But there are discussions, of course, in regards to building a new stadium which would service the Fleurio, not necessarily located on the Fleurio, but it would service the Fleurio and the McLaren Vale wine regions in the same way that, of course, the newly established Lindock Centre is servicing the Barossa and the Mount Barker Stadium for the Hills, of course, but that was more a stopgap in the first couple of years. So I think when we talk about what the gather round should be for the next 3 years, should continue on from what has already been provided. And I know that every time I talk about the gather round, I'm a huge fan of it. And I know people have taken the opportunity to be on the text line to disagree with me, and that's completely fine as part of the program, of course. But I think the things that need to be in place for the gather round for the next 3 years, I think have nothing to do with the football itself. One thing that I've seen that's had quite a significant impact is the footy facilities fund that they established as part of the legacy of Gather Round. And the fact that they've handed out $8 million to local footy clubs all across the state, and a huge portion of those have been regional, that has to continue. So for all of the money that gets thrown around here, hopefully another $8 million or so will be present to keep that fund going, because even if it is just new goalposts for a footy club out in the middle of nowhere, it does make a difference. It really does. So you can talk about how cost-effective building stadiums like the Lindock one is and its impact on the community all you please, and it's a fair discussion to have. But I think using this money to be able to donate to local clubs, that has to be the imperative, and that has to continue. If it doesn't, I think you can start asking questions. So hopefully we don't have to have a more intense discussion about that. It just gets continued and we move on. The regional aspect of it has to stay too. And through the conversation I've just had in regards to servicing the Fleurio, to continue to get creative about how you move it through regional South Australia, I understand you need to have a proximity to Adelaide. But I don't necessarily agree with that. If you can have people who want to just camp out in the Riverland, or if you want to move it to the mid-north, because I think there's space to move around Whyalla, for example, if you wanted to put some footy there. Even Port Lincoln to service people coming from Western Australia, for example. I think once the gather-round concept continues to mature and we get 5, 6, 7 years in, people coming from interstate might like different places to stay. And to see a team, even if it isn't their team, to watch a game of footy in a new location. So we got 3 years to continue to build the product. I'm already a fan of what it is. I'm already a fan of what it produces tourism-wise for regional South Australia. But there's opportunities here to continue to grow. We will find out what it looks like soon. But at bare minimum, it's here for another 3 years, something to celebrate. So 0417 063963 is the number. It's Around SA. Thanks for being a part of it.
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That's a great one here on the Riverland in Mallee's 5RM. Chris Guscott about to sign off and say farewell. Jonesy and Amanda are just around the corner, but before I leave you, getting you to the website, unsurprisingly, and getting you to the Fast Finder page, along with the local business directory. Now, they both are slightly different, but they serve the same purpose in making sure that you are aware of the great businesses all around our region. And however you're choosing to find them through these lists, whether it's A to Z, you just want to comb through, you're searching by keyword, categories, whatever you might be after. However you find these local businesses, as long as you shop at them, you meet the people behind the counter, you build community that way, we're all stronger as a result, the local economy gets better and better. So take the opportunity to refresh your memory on what's around the corner, or if you are new, just tuning in for the first time, welcome of course, but want to make sure that you know what's in the Riverland and Mallee. Let's go to the website, 5rm.com.au. It should be a good jumping off point for you. And keep in mind too, if you hear an ad or you come in halfway through, you can get the details at our website too. Important details there. All right, got a couple more songs for you and we'll wrap all of this up next on the Riverland and Mallee's 5RM. This is Around SA.

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3: Thank you so much for your company today, everyone. Been a pleasure to have you. The text line, been busy as always, and I appreciate your thoughts, feelings, musings, suggestions there. Whether you joined me for a couple of minutes or the full 3 hours or anything in between, great to have had you. It's now time for me to hand you over to Jonesy and Amanda, who will take you for the next 3 hours. Christian O'Connell will be after that, and then the 80s at 8 with Shane. Of course, I'm back tomorrow. We'll do this all again and wrap up a shortened working week. Plenty of interesting things on the cards already to talk about, and I'm already excited to do that with you. So goodbye for now. Have a lovely evening. Stay safe on the roads, of course. And I'll talk to you tomorrow.

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6: Hey there, I'm Jackie Lim. A large-scale police operation has dealt a blow to the Hells Angels. Coordinated raids across Australia and New Zealand yesterday targeted weapons, drugs and suspected criminal activity linked to the motorcycle gang. 40 people were arrested and 145 charges laid. Donald Trump has accused Iran of playing the US for suckers as his frustrations grow over its failure to sign a peace deal. They've launched fresh strikes in response to Iran downing an American chopper in the Strait of Hormuz. The president also claiming the states has secretly snuck oil tankers out of the strait.
7: We've been taking out millions of barrels of oil. And that's why it's at $85, $90 a barrel instead of $250.
6: Jeep owners are being warned to park their vehicles away from homes. It comes as more than 1.3 million Wrangler SUVs and Gladiator Utes made between 2021 and 2025 are recalled due to fire risks. Parent company Stellantis say the issue stems from an electrical fault in the power steering that can overheat even when the car is switched off. The company reporting at least 72 fires and one injury have been linked to the fault. And FIFA president Gianni Infantino says he has no regrets about the US hosting this year's World Cup. That's despite high ticket costs and some fans and a referee being denied entry into the country.
8: I don't regret anything. You know, I've been organizing events for the last, 30 years probably. Pretty much used to deal with issues. If there are no big issues, there are small issues.
0: Game over. And the winner is the Hot Chooks. 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
6: In sport, the Western Bulldogs are looking for their fourth straight win when they take on Adelaide at Marvel tonight. While in the NRL, the Bunnies will be wearing an all-white jersey against the Broncos in honour of their former teammate, Jai Arrow. The tributes continue for Neil Danaher, with Melbourne and Essendon to wear commemorative jerseys on Saturday. The jumpers will include Neil's initials with "Play On" written on the back. And we've got the details for next year's Masters Games. They'll be held in Newcastle and the New South Wales Central Coast from November 13 to 20. That's the latest in news and sport.
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1: Remaining clear this afternoon through the region. Tomorrow, sunny, 24 the top, 18 rain for Saturday and Sunday, 18 partly cloudy. Tonight, down to 9. And right now, at the Davili's Air Conditioning Weather Station, it's 19.
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19: Yeah, okay.
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19: Toby.
21: Jonesy and Amanda, those are names that you would never forget.
22: It's showtime.
23: Top of the afternoon to you, Amanda. You were right there.
24: Let me get myself organised.
23: What are you doing?
24: Someone's just handed me a champagne, a bottle, an unopened.
23: This is your
24: bottle.
23: Life.
24: Well, this is it? Who's coming in? Oh, it's just you. We're not big boasters, but it's time to be big and boasty.
23: Well, you sound like it.
24: I know. This drive show went number one in Australia. We are the number one drive show in Australia. And we are just so delighted and thrilled because when we've been talking a little bit about this today. Since
23: are you going to do the little engine that could speech?
24: If you'd like that.
23: Yeah, do that. I love that.
24: No, I was just going to say that we were trying to, when we left breakfast, we were trying to work out what a drive show is. And I'd like to think that we may be landing in the right place. We thought, what do you guys want to hear as we went to the fruited plains, as it were?
23: Mm-hmm.
24: And we think, you know, life at work can be tricky or during the day, whatever you're doing. Life at home can sometimes be hard, or you get home and there's homework with the kids or whatever it might be. We want it to be that bubble, that soft landing between those two parts of your day. So a bit of fun, a bit of stupid, sometimes a bit of information, and I hope we're hitting the right
23: note. You said before the Merry Neum. Can you explain that?
24: But Merry Neum was the term I heard. Don't drag me to say it. Was the Merry Neum was the term I heard of that period between Christmas and New Year. It's the Christmas version of the perineum, the Merry Neum. I thought we could be the Jam-a-neum. I mentioned it a few times. It went no further than this office until now because no one seemed to like the idea in promotions.
23: Well, no one wants an episiotomy.
24: No.
23: No, no, no. That's talkback radio for you.
24: Yeah, that's right. No, we want to
23: We're
24: to
23: like
24: be,
23: a balm.
24: So we are absolutely thrilled that we hope we're doing the right thing by you guys.
23: Why don't you crack open the champagne?
24: I can't open champagne.
23: Why
24: do you
23: can't
24: want
23: you?
24: To? I'm not, well, shall I try?
23: Yeah,
24: no,
23: go
24: there's
23: on.
24: Expensive equipment in this room.
23: I tell you, you work on it. You don't have to do it all right now. You just start taking off the little.
24: I tell you that time my husband and I were in a restaurant. It was on our honeymoon in Malaysia, and it was a place called the Beach of Forbidden Love.
23: Ooh.
24: And there weren't many Westerners there, but at the table next to us was a big sort of Western tosser in a cravat and a sort of 70-year-old punce with a young Malaysian man. And he'd brought a bottle of wine, and behind the punce's back, he didn't know, but the waiter looked at the wine, had no idea what to do, and was opening it with his teeth.
23: Well,
24: it was a lovely
23: You know fancy. Well, why don't you work on that, because we've got a lot on this show today. Carl Stefanovic and Eddie Maguire are going to be joining us in this very studio.
24: That's right.
23: They've got a new radio show starting on our network tomorrow, and they're going to come in as a bit of a warm-up. I'm looking forward to catching up with those boys.
24: They're going to sniff the successful air that is us.
23: Also Instagram, and we can't do anything until we do the Fast Five. Would you like to play the Fast Five? You can. Go on, see if you can pop that thing. You're getting there. Come on.
24: Here it comes. Woo!
23: Wow.

0: Hi there, it's Jonesy Demander driving you home. And now...
1: How fast can this thing go?
2: Faster than the speed of light.
3: Jonesy and Demander's
4: Fast Five.
0: The Fast Five is here. Five questions. Can you go all the way and answer all five questions correctly? If you do that...
5: Well, question five will win you $250 cash.
0: And you've already popped the bottle,
5: popped the champers. Here's cheers to us. Let me grab one.
0: Okay.
5: I'm very...
0: Ching, ching.
5: I usually let other people pop the champers. I'm always going to take my own eyeballs out.
0: Well, you don't want to do yourself an injury. Remember Ricky Lee Coulter? You know Ricky Lee?
5: Yes, of course.
0: She bonked herself in the face with a champagne bottle.
5: Really? Not a bottle.
0: No, the cork.
5: She's launching her own
0: ship. She did herself a serious eye injury. You've got to be careful. Carla is in Moorabbin.
5: Hi, Carla.
6: Hello.
5: Hello. Question number one for you in the Fast Five. Which AC/DC song is famous for featuring... bagpipes.
6: Long Way to the Top.
5: That's the one. Here it is.
0: Oh. Great story behind that.
5: What is it?
0: Well, George Young, producer, said, you know what would be good in this is some bagpipes. And Bon Scott said, oh, yeah, I was in a Highland pipe band. So they went out and spent $474 on bagpipes. Which back then in 1975,
5: lot of
0: you
5: money.
0: Could buy a three-bedroom house in Moorabbin for that.
5: Mm-hmm.
0: So they've gone out, bought the bagpipes, brought them back, and Bon Scott said, no, but I was the drummer in the pipe band.
5: Oh. Then did he learn?
0: He did play them.
5: My son plays the bagpipes. He hasn't for years. He played at school and he hasn't since then.
0: Mm.
5: And I think he regrets not keeping it up because at the time he thought, it's nothing interesting. And now he goes, what a quirky habit to have.
0: He regrets.
5: Not a habit, I mean a skill.
0: He regrets it, but.
5: No, see, this is, people mock it. People treat it like the piano accordion, and here I am mocking the piano accordion.
0: Yeah.
5: But the bagpipes are so rousing and so emotional. They are.
0: Anything you say about the piano accordion, you can say to Joe Dolce, okay?
5: Does he play the piano accordion?
0: Yeah, and what's the matter, you?
5: It'd be even more irritating.
0: Let's play Reverse It.
7: Put my thing down, flip it and reverse it.
5: What song, Carla, are we playing backwards? That's tricky.
6: Mm-hmm. That's very tricky. No.
5: No.
6: No idea.
5: I'm looking at the answer here and I don't think I'd have guessed it either. I know the song, but I wouldn't know it.
3: The Riverland and Mallee's 5RM.

0: Hello there, it's Jonesy and Amanda driving you home across Australia, and we are knee-deep in the Fast Five.
1: How fast can this thing go?
2: Faster than the speed of light.
3: Jonesy and Amanda.
2: Fast Five.
4: We are up to question two and yet another jingle when we play Reverse It.
5: Put my thing down, flip it and reverse it.
0: So what, you don't like the jingles, you don't like the metaphors, what do you want?
4: I like jingles, I like metaphors,
0: you know,
4: I like
0: we're doing
4: Megan
0: communism radio. Hello, comrade, enjoy this. You know, come on, there's got to be a bit of pizzazz.
4: There's got to be a bit of middle ground between jingle craziness and communism. I would have thought, but maybe I'm wrong. You went to films, to radio school, I didn't.
0: Yeah.
4: Did Max Rolley teach you about communist radio?
0: No, he taught me about entertainment. Megan's in Penrith. Hello, Megan.
6: Hello.
4: We're here to play Reverse
0: Amanda's
4: It.
0: Amanda's had half a glass of champagne.
4: And I'm on fire.
0: We call her Cadbury's girl.
4: Why?
0: Half a glass and that's it.
4: What song are we playing in reverse, Megan?
6: Is it Out of Touch? Out of Touch by
4: Hall & Oates? Yes, it is.
0: Which host nation will face South Africa in the opening match of the World Cup tomorrow? Is it A, the USA, B, Canada, or C, Mexico?
4: All those three are host nations, but which one is facing Africa in the opening match?
6: USA?
4: No.
0: Sharon's in Coburg.
4: Hi, Sharon. We've scrubbed USA off the list. Is it Canada or Mexico? Which one is facing Africa, South Africa, tomorrow?
6: I would be Mexico.
0: I wonder if they'll put up a big wall of defence.
4: Oh, that's good.
0: Douglas Adams is best known as the author of which science fiction series, Sharon?
6: It is...
0: Why, Sharon? Sorry, she
4: was going to get it. She huffed and puffed and she was going to get there.
0: Donna's in Frankston.
4: Hello, Donna.
7: Hi, guys.
4: Hello, Douglas Adams. He's the author of which science fiction series?
7: The Hitchhiker's Guide to the Galaxy.
4: That's the one. Which brings you to question five.
0: Look at Donna.
4: Which city will host the next summer Olympic Games in 2028?
7: I don't know.
4: Sorry, Donna.
0: Kylie's in Mornington.
4: Hi, Kylie. Do you know who's going to be the host of the 2028 Olympics, the Summer Olympics?
7: I do, actually. I just went there last year. LA.
4: It's LA.
0: Oh, nice. And you get to bring the story, a bit of a brag about the story.
4: What?
0: LA.
4: How much champagne have you had?
0: I know. Congratulations to you, Kylie. You have won the jam pack in fine. Inside, you will find $250 cash.
4: Yeah, lots of things come up on the show. I'm going to be, Double H Hattery drops today, the podcast that I do, and we did an interview with a very interesting young man who was taken, as they call it, the red pill.
0: Oh.
4: He's gone into the Andrew Tate misogynistic world of the internet.
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0: Hello, it's Jonesy and Amanda driving you home.
1: We were just talking earlier about how LA is going to be the home of the 2028 Summer Olympics.
0: Mm-hmm.
1: And they've just released some of the new sports, I guess. Like we had, what did Ray Gunn participate in?
0: Breakdancing.
1: Breakdancing. That was when we had it the
0: she,
1: last
0: time. She lectured Jemmy Rye.
2: Yeah, that's right. Yeah, she's my media tutor mm-hmm. in uni. Yeah, she's really cool.
1: Yeah. I don't understand.
0: I bet you she would have been cool.
1: Yes, I don't understand the hoo-ha about her.
0: Yeah,
1: I thought we usually celebrate an underdog or someone that,
0: yeah.
1: that takes Australia to the top of the news in a quirky way. So I don't know why we didn't do the same with her. Why mm-hmm. we vilified her.
0: I don't know.
1: I like her. Anyway, so we've had breakdancing. At the Los Angeles Olympics, as part of the obstacle course, they're introducing a ninja, as part of the modern pentathlon,
0: yeah.
1: a ninja-style obstacle course. If you want to do a modern pentathlon, why not have scrolling, ordering a coffee,
0: yeah.
1: walking the dog, holding a 5-litre water bottle,
0: and
1: trying
0: like
1: to stop
0: to
1: a
0: see.
1: Screaming baby.
0: I'd like
1: That's
0: to see
1: a
0: that.
1: Modern pentathlon. But no, a ninja-style obstacle course. Remember the Ninja TV
0: Australian
1: show?
0: Ninja Warrior.
1: It's that kind of thing. I guess they'll be, you know, flipping across pools and yeah. climbing up walls
0: they
1: and doing all that
0: They had to climb to the top of Mount Midori Armour.
1: That's Mount Midori. That's all I needed as the incentive to get there.
0: I remember when Tim Robards was on it. Remember Tim Robards was on it?
1: And I think his wife also went on and she did
0: and
1: better
0: And Heinrich
1: than he
0: went
1: did.
0: On. Yeah, that's right. And Tim Robards' physician came on the show and said that he would do very well in Ninja Warrior.
1: His physician came
0: His
1: on.
0: Physician came on the show to give him a rap.
1: Mm. I wonder if when we're watching the Olympics, I'll have the same sort of commentary we had for Ninja Warrior because it was very soothing.
3: Look at the arms pumping. Look at the legs pumping. He's looking fantastic. He's neck and neck with Charlie Robbins as we hit the halfway point.
4: Mount Midori Armour is almost done.
5: He gets up through the hole. He's got to go for the buzzer. He hits it.
0: He does it. Oh, I'd watch that.
5: Yeah.
0: We've come a long way. Do you remember? Gather round, Ryan. When we were kids, there was a show called It's a Knockout.
1: We haven't come a long way. That is It's a Knockout,
0: yeah,
1: same show.
0: On. It's a Knockout was local Rotarians taking on each other with giant cotton buds.
1: Yeah, same thing. It's the same thing.
0: Actually, we'll get – look, I'm just typing in now. Bear with me. On YouTube.
1: Remember in the Royal Family? That was the beginning of the downfall of Prince Edward.
0: Yeah, they did that thing.
1: Yeah.
0: Here it is. This is It's a Knockout.
1: Ninja Knockout.
0: Here we go.
6: Washington round two of It's a Knockout. Let's hear it for this evening's teams. With a great chance of making our rich semi-finals, the team led by Bruce Lavender.
2: Oh, they look tired.
0: He looks gassed already. He's just running out on the field.
1: He's being shouted out by that voiceover.
0: That's Max Rowley, my teacher.
6: Now, a feat of their form in the earlier heats will see them safely home in the blue colours for Melbourne City Victoria. Yet another contender for a shot at next week's $10,000 first prize.
0: Who?
6: Led by John Howard. Consistency.
0: John Howard.
6: Well, carry them right through in the yellow for Northern Park, Queensland.
0: Yep.
6: Every competition has its battlers, and the team from the festival state led by Ian Robertson has struggled to find four more seasons. Right. To their credit, they're still fighting on in the green for Woodville, South Australia.
0: What? Where's Western Australia?
1: Oh, just stop,
0: Hang
1: please.
6: Hang on.
0: Billy
6: J. Smith and Fiona
0: McDonald. Oh, what a blast. Look at the car they're coming out. It's a golf cart. like something from Speed Racer. Remember Go Speed Racer? See, I want to see that at the Olympics.
1: Well, you probably will. They had parkour last time. It didn't work out, so they're going yep. ninja. I mean, please, do it. If you've seen the ancient Greek and Roman wrestling where they put each hands mm-hmm. on each other's pants.
0: Will you be my Fiona McDonald to my Billy J. Smith?
1: Do I have to?
0: Coming up, Double H Attery has dropped today. It's Thursday, and this is a really, really timely episode.
1: This, I'll just tell you this. My 23-year-old son, when he heard who we were interviewing, said, can you tell him how much I admire him? He's another 23-year-old. And his story's quite extraordinary. I'll tell you more next.
7: 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And the news and information you need to know. 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

0: Well, hello there. It's Jonesy and Amanda driving you home this Thursday, the 11th of June. Thursday is a great day because Double H Hattery, this is Amanda's side hustle. I don't think it's a side hustle. It's one of your many strings to your bow.
1: Yeah.
0: Your massive bow.
1: I do a podcast with my friend Anita McGregor. She's a forensic psychologist. Mm-hmm. And we often, this is the stuff, talk about a lot of things when we go for our weekend walks. And we both are the mothers of sons. And my son, who's 23, had heard of a man called Flynn Martin. And he's so interesting. He's 23 years old himself. And he, a couple of years ago, went viral in the worst way. He was sucked into the manosphere.
0: Yep.
1: He took the red pill, as they say, and all he listened to was Andrew Tate. You can't even find his old clips. There's one in particular where he asked whether it was okay to be a straight white male. And the pile-on was massive. He went viral with that, and all of that was being taken down. You can't even find it now to talk about it.
0: Mm-hmm.
1: He has come out the other side of that. He said he was depressed. He was drinking. He was taking drugs, and he was hospitalized. And he had a kind of a breakdown, I guess. And so he had a reset. And he said he went back to uni. He traveled. He spoke to people. He saw a different worldview, and he's only 23 now, and he's come out the other side of that manosphere and has quite an extraordinary story to tell. One of the things was, though, that he said that he went through his high school certificate through COVID. He and all his mates were all stuck at home, and at the same time, all their algorithms changed. He said they were watching regular stuff like sport. Suddenly, everyone's algorithm, all of his mates, it started to shift.
2: It was just all of a sudden there, and that was just what was being pushed on my algorithm. And I can confidently kind of say that because it was the same for all my friends as well. And they, like, we all just were like, who has anyone seen this guy that everyone's just seeing all of a sudden? And I'd presume we'd all have a pretty similar algorithm prior to that, but it was like every young man was getting it and everyone knew what it was. So it was, yeah, just a relentless kind of thing.
1: He talks about the relentless nature of social media and the addictive nature of social media. That's one of the big things he says that we have underestimated for this entire generation.
2: I think social media is a huge addiction for a lot of people, whether they want to admit that or not. But then when you start actually creating content yourself and you get, there's another study about that little orange icon of a new follower or a new like or a new comment releases dopamine in the exact same way as like having a drug would. So it's so addicting. And then when you see it on these like large scale numbers, I think it really changes people's brain chemistry and like who they are as a person. You become addicted to chasing that feeling of getting likes and attention. But even if you're not creating, just consuming content, like it just, you can consume like 1,000 videos in the space of an hour. And that's just so much content that just completely floods your brain.
1: Anita, in her job as a forensic psychologist, what that means is she works as a psychologist with offenders within the prison police system. They've transgressed somehow. And she's often said, you should not define someone by their worst thing they've done, by one mistake. Everyone gets a chance at redemption.
0: If they're a mass murderer.
1: Well, that's different. Yeah. Well, then society chooses that and prison chooses that. But if we're trying
0: to put up an errant post or something like that.
1: Well, this is the thing, and this is something that this guy Flynn talks about, is the pylon that we forget that the heart of a lot of these viral one person putting up a comment, mm-hmm. he was 20 at the time, put up a couple of comments that he really regrets now, but he said that the pylon was so aggressive, it just pushed him back into his corner, and it was out of proportion to the comments he had made.
2: I think people are so quick to forget on the internet, especially, that people make mistakes and there's so many elements of like someone comes out and makes one video and they get hounded. And I think the backlash that you receive, no matter how bad it is, like something that you do, obviously within reason, people just pile on and then everyone wants to get their quick fix of attention. And it's not really about them actually trying to criticize and help. It's about them getting attention and more followers and more views. So I think the hardest thing to do is probably stand up and go, hey, why don't we, instead of just completely hating on and further alienating this person and realistically pushing them further down in their beliefs and like sending them further down that track. Let's try and educate.
1: And show them some compassion. Yeah. But also, Anita said, here's her conspiracy theory. Who is setting up these algorithms and to what end? Is it for disruption? Is it man versus woman? To what end are these algorithms doing that?
0: Musk himself said that. He said the war would be, and what we're seeing right now, we've got that so-called comedian that did the petrol sniffing thing versus Grace Tame in the algorithm. You've got left versus right. These are two young women who are out there at the moment. And because I'm not going to mention her name because I don't want to get the algorithm to be boosted more, but because I clicked on the story because I thought, oh, what's going on here? And then I thought, oh, hang on a minute. Now I'm getting all these other parts of that. So I'm getting this far right stuff on my phone and I'm getting far left stuff as well because I click on Grace Tame.
1: Most of us are in the middle. And if we show compassion on either side and say...
0: Yeah, right now, compassion, if you show compassion in the internet's world, you're a big simp. There's something wrong with you.
1: Well, you know, this is interesting too.
0: Being kind is this a terrible thing now.
1: But that's as part of that manosphere.
0: Yeah, that's what I mean.
1: And I said to Anita, in light of violence against women in our society and family violence, what is it, why are we saying there's an epidemic of loneliness amongst young men? And she said she thinks there's an epidemic of just loneliness in general. 30% of Australians live alone. Yeah. It's a loneliness epidemic, and yet these men have found a subculture.
0: Yeah, of course, because they're belonging. It's why guys join outlaw motorcycle clubs.
1: What a shame there's this horrible negativity, this misogynistic negativity to it. But it's such an interesting chat, and he's such an impressive young man.
0: Yeah.
1: Flynn Martin is his name, and he's on Double A Chatter this week.
0: But also I'd say to anyone, whatever you post, you're publishing. Yeah. Whatever you post, and when you're the Annie Knights of the world, Australia's most sexually promiscuous woman, when she's 56, how is she going to look at herself?
1: Well, that's what Flynn said. If he could stop another young person being in the embarrassing situation, he said that he wants to educate people to say, please don't do what I did.
0: Check it out. Double A Chattery, it drops today. Coming up, well, no controversy here, Karl Stefanovic, Eddie Maguire joining us to talk about their new show.
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3: 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This is your news now.
14: Hey there, I'm Jackie Lim. New South Wales Police have agreed to sweeping changes after a major cultural review uncovered serious issues within the force. The independent report found bullying, discrimination and sexual harassment are still happening. All 29 recommendations have now been accepted, with leaders committing to reform workplace behaviour. JB Hi-Fi is refunding more than $250,000 to 200 customers. The ACCC alleges the company may have misled consumers with pricing claims and ads for several products, including two laptops, a VR headset and a gaming monitor.
15: We take these things very seriously. It's important that customers can receive genuine discounts and they're not misled. We all like a discount, but they need to be genuine.
14: That's Luke Woodward from The Watchdog there. We're being reminded to book in our flu shot despite this year's case numbers tracking lower so far. The Royal Australian College of GPs says just under 37,000 cases have been recorded nationwide to the end of May, far below the 100,000 recorded by the same time last year. A fan has been given a 5-year ban from all AFL and AFLW games after throwing a lemon at West Coast player Ruben Jinbi at Optus Stadium. The incident happened during the match between the Eagles and Essendon. And George Clooney has thrown his support behind Callum Turner as the next James Bond, fueling ongoing speculation about who will replace Daniel Craig. Turner, who recently tied the knot with pop star Dua Lipa, has been widely tipped as a frontrunner, but insists he knows nothing about the casting.
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14: In sport, it's 6-8 tonight at Marvel. The Bulldogs hosting Adelaide in the round 14 opener. But Crows coach Matthew Nicks says they can take a lot of belief from the 1-point win over Geelong.
17: Our group stood up against a very experienced group that don't often lose those.
14: Switching codes, and Jai Arrow will take centre stage in tonight's NRL clash between the Broncos and Rabbitohs. Both clubs are honouring the recently retired star following his MND diagnosis. And Socceroos striker Mo Touré is in doubt ahead of Australia's World Cup opener against Turkey after missing training. That's the latest in news and sport.
18: Let's be frank. Australia's immigration system is broken. The numbers are too high and the standards are too low. Albo has brought in a record 1.4 million people in 3.5 years, putting pressure on housing and essential services. Australians can see the country they love changing for the worse. That's why the Coalition has announced a migration policy with Australian values at its heart, putting Australian values first, stopping system abuse, and showing a red light to radicals.
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4: Remaining clear this afternoon through the region. Tomorrow, sunny, 24 the top, 18 rain for Saturday and Sunday, 18 partly cloudy. Tonight, down to 9, and right now at the Debilly's Air Conditioning Weather Station, it's 18.
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0: It's showtime. For some reason, when I send a text to someone, there's a dollar sign that comes up
1: I
0: at the end.
1: That.
0: Of the, what's
1: you
0: that
1: know,
0: all about?
1: Someone sent us a joint text saying congratulations on your ratings, and I saw you'd sent back, thanks, my man, and a dollar sign.
0: I don't know why it's doing that. Well, why is that?
1: Well, mine does that. Sometimes it's a question mark, and that can be embarrassing too.
0: What about when you send me a text and it's got that big aubergine in it? What's all that about? What's happening there? You're not starting tomorrow. The long weekend. In the radio world.
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1: Carl Stefanovic and Eddie McGuire are going to be doing an afternoon show, and they're going to be joining us very soon.
0: Just as a bit of a warm-up. They're out there in their training gear. They look very nice. The boys are coming up.

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0: We introduce these two, Karl Stefanovic, Eddie Maguire. They've teamed up for a new show. It's called The Long Weekend. I don't know if double demerits are involved. They're right here with us now in the studio. Gentlemen, hello.
1: Here it is.
2: I'm too old to drive. Too tired to drive.
3: Now, just before we get started, Karl, I think it's only fair to say that we bend the knee, we dip the lids to Jonesy and Amanda, who yesterday on the ratings showed that this country is big enough and understands enough and has the je ne sais quoi to understand that people can talk about Australia and do a magnificent show in my hometown of Melbourne, number one in drive. In Sydney, you've blown the place to pieces. It's unbelievable. But I say this with absolute sincerity because the move from the breakfast show where you dominated in Sydney for so long into drive is a significant one. And you have absolutely cleaned up. So, congratulations.
2: Bravo.
0: And you threw in a bit of a French term.
2: I didn't know
0: as well.
2: That. Thank
0: you.
4: You two together, I just didn't see that on my bingo card, but I do like it. It's got a nice Karl and Eddie. It's like Charles and Eddie, that duo that had a song.
2: Would I Lie to You?
4: Would I Lie to You, baby?
2: It's a great song.
4: How long have you
3: might
4: guys.
3: Might be a theme song, what do you reckon?
4: This could be it. How long have you guys known each other for?
2: 20 years.
3: It was at least that. No, it's more than that because, in fact, you know, I was the CEO when Karl was on the Today Show as
2: Got
3: well.
2: Got me the
3: obviously.
2: Logie.
3: Yeah. Did all that.
0: Well, where were you when it was my turn? Good on you, Eddie.
3: Well, you're the wrong place at that stage. Sorry. You should have got one, I mean, I must admit. Mind you, I'm missing 5, 6 at least.
2: Oh, yeah.
3: Karl and I have known each other for years, but we've also been good friends. The funny thing about it is Karl and I have actually been mates over the years. We've been in contact. We have mutual friends. We've done a lot of things together, but not on air. And we've always spoken about we should do a show together. You know, we thought we should be doing a Tonight Show on Channel 9 and very much along the lines of a national show. So we've always had this understanding we should be doing this. And Karl's into politics. I'm into politics. We're both into sport, et cetera, et cetera. And we host a lot of different things. So that's always been the starting ground. And then this opportunity came up. And we've been talking about it for about 6 months, seven, and it came together.
2: And I just knew that working with Eddie, I wouldn't have to, you know, work too hard because Eddie's just going to take control of the whole thing.
3: That's it.
2: And I can just sit back and just...
4: So you're in the bimbo seat. We're on the sailing boat. And
2: it's yin and yang. It's Karl and Eddie. Eddie and Karl. No, I'm really looking forward to it. I love Eddie Maguire. Like, he has been there for me as a very, very dear friend when times have been really tough. There's no doubt in my mind that he would call and has when I've gone through difficult periods.
4: Right.
2: And on top of that, the ability to work with him, to be able to see how he operates. I'm a radio L player.
4: Mm-hmm.
2: And to learn off him and to be mentored by him is something that I'm really looking forward to.
3: Guys, can I ask you a question, if it would be so bold?
4: Of course.
3: In your own interview. But tell me about how different it has been to go from breakfast to drive, because you've put a lot of thought in it. I ran into you, Amanda, at the Logies, and we spoke about this. And the change up for you and the fact that it's this show, I think it was one of the great things in life is to refresh something and make it as new again. And Jean Cocteau actually said about it that is the difference between poetry and prose. And you guys have been able to do it. You've made something new again, fresh, or old, new again and fresh. And you've really opened up the airwaves for people listening to Drive.
0: That's nice of you to say. So I think that what we thought a lot about what a Drive show kind of for us, what it would be. And I think sometimes life at work can be hard and life at home can be hard. Homework with kids, taking kids to sport, or just whatever it is. We wanted to be that bubble between those two things. We wanted to be a soft place to land, somewhere where you can loosen your tie, where you can sit in the car, kick off your shoes, if you're the passenger, but just relax a bit more. We kind of wanted to be a soft place.
4: Yeah, you had a name for it.
0: And sometimes it's silly. I said it was kind of the perineum of radio.
3: Yeah.
0: I got shouted down at that point and told to go home.
2: But you two, I mean, it feels like I'm at a dinner party and you two have broken away to have a private chat in French. I mean, I don't know, the perineums and the Jean de Vaux. It's like, cocktail. Jonesy, can we talk about motorbikes?
4: We're fast seeing the brains of the operation.
2: That's right.
4: You two have both had many controversies in your life. If you could swap a controversy, you take one of Eddie's controversies,
3: no,
4: Carl.
3: I'm not taking Eddie. Don't take
4: any of that. And Carl, you take one of, which controversy would you take?
3: Is there one?

0: I think no, the more to the point is that these things happen when you're going hard. Now you guys understand breakfast radio and television better than anybody, and sometimes you hit the wall, and sometimes things happen that you don't even think are happening until they've happened, and then you recover, try to recover from that. But it's the actions and the body of work that I think you look at over the journey. So,
1: I see Carl's body right now.
0: He's given us a good look at it.
1: His shirt open to the waist.
0: He looks like Dennis Lilly.
2: From the southern end.
0: Chains, the gold chains going.
2: I didn't mean it like that, man.
3: Well, I'm very excited.
0: The members.
3: I am.
2: And I said to Jonesy the day, I mean, because it is a new, fresh thing for me. I've done a lot of on-air time and so many hours on air. But I said to Jonesy in the lift, mate, is there any piece of advice? And he goes, just one thing, one idea per segment. That's it.
3: Yeah.
2: And I was like, yeah, but what's the idea?
0: That's good. That's one more.
1: He doesn't know either.
2: He doesn't know either.
0: As opposed to our mantra is no idea.
3: Boys, this, I can only see great things.
2: Yeah, it'd be fun.
0: I loved what Amanda said there a moment ago about the essence of the show, and that's very much what we want to do. We're not going to come in, you're not going to have hardcore politics or anything else going on, but we will cover the stories of the day. We will have interesting people. We'll open up our contact books. We'll have plenty of sport. We'll be telling you what you missed during the week and what's coming up over the weekend. So that's basically it.
3: That's a fest.
1: And it does sound like a fest.
2: Or palais vu. What's it?
0: Au revoir.
2: Thank you.
3: And on that note, Eddie McGuire, Carl Stefanovic.
2: Auf Wiedersehen.
0: There you go, Jim, Amanda. It's great to be in the presence of radio royalty.
2: Number one.
0: Congratulations. Well done.
2: Well done.
1: Thank you.

0: Hello there, it's Jonesy and Amanda driving you home this Thursday, the 11th of June. Good afternoon to you.
1: I was reading about a story that's happened in Britain. Something was stolen from a railway museum. It's been a little statue that's been there for years and years and years,
0: mm-hmm.
1: and it's of a little evacuee, a little girl, a young girl, and she's next to a statue or a figurine of her mother.
0: Right.
1: To show the story of the evacuees during the war.
0: Mm-hmm.
1: And suddenly, well, no one, the double ignominy, she's an evacuee, no one noticed that she had disappeared until someone phoned the railway station and said, are you missing your little statue of that little girl? Because she's turned up on one of our trains holding a beer. And so they think that a stag do
0: yeah.
1: had taken the little girl. No, she hadn't been, you know, she was still in decent order.
0: Of course.
1: But they found her sitting up the front of the train holding a can of cider.
0: Some hijinks.
1: Some hijinks.
0: Yeah.
1: And they said here she'd turned up in a carriage with a can of cider in her hand. And they said, given her inebriated state, they put her in a wheelchair and delivered her on the next train. We're glad to have her back, they said, even if we didn't notice she'd gone.
0: Had a mum.
1: They said, this is what they've said here, that their mother hadn't seemed not to have noticed right. that she'd disappeared.
0: Yeah, that's the problem with mothers these days.
1: What a negligent mother.
0: Too busy scrolling.
1: Yeah. up the playing the pokies.
0: Not paying attention.
1: It'd be a strange thing to nick.
0: Yeah, there's a lot of cool stuff. You got me a Flight Centre man many years ago.
1: I didn't steal him. I paid money for him.
0: Responsibly sourced.
1: Responsibly sourced.
0: If you might remember, Flight Centre had a fiberglass Flight Centre man dressed up in a pilot's uniform.
1: And they changed them over.
0: Then some CEO came and said, oh, no, we don't want that. It's dated. So they ordered all the Flight Centre men crushed. Well, I couldn't believe
1: yeah,
0: that.
1: Yeah, I found one and paid for it.
0: Remember my 40th birthday.
1: As a joke, I kissed it and it tasted like urine. Because it'd been at the front of the shop.
0: Next to a pub.
1: Yeah.
0: I don't think it was his first rodeo.
1: Are you saying he'd been seeing other people? Yeah.
0: And that area of town, I think you were the first female to kiss it as well. Anyway, a man in uniform. But that was responsibly sourced.
1: It was. I didn't steal
0: it. To me, you don't look like someone that would steal
1: it. No. Well.
0: Here we go. Gather around, everyone.
1: I'm still ashamed of this. And it wasn't a big statue or anything like that. It was a photograph. I'm still embarrassed I did it. One of my first Beyond 2000 trips was with my friend Vanessa. We're in our 20s. And we were doing a story. It might have been on dengue fever, I think. One of those days where I'm crouching next to a pond saying this is the world's epicenter of dengue fever. And I think, what am I doing here? But we were in the lab and it was an infectious diseases lab.
0: Right.
1: And we're going through a photo album. And both Vanessa and I were gobsmacked at one of the photographs. It was a man who had a terribly inflated pair of testicles. I don't know if it was two or just one, but it was like he was sitting on a space hopper.
0: Okay.
1: And it was so extraordinary. We were bored. We'd been on the road for
0: right.
1: a month at that point.
0: So what?
1: We stole the photograph.
0: You stole the photo.
1: Out of a science lab.
0: What?
1: Out of a folder of scientific information.
0: So you both stole it.
1: We stole it.
0: Was it a Don Lane, Bert Newton situation?
1: 6 months at mine, 6 months at hers. We'd get it out occasionally while we were still traveling
0: right.
1: for that trip and giggle over it.
0: Yep.
1: But I don't know what's happened
0: Where's
1: to us since.
0: You don't even know where it is now.
1: We both felt slightly ashamed.
0: Well, so you should be.
1: Oh, have you never stolen anything? What about that story about your brother and the school bell? Or did you nick it?
0: No, I didn't nick it. No.
1: Oh, not me.
0: Our local primary school, we had one of those hand dinghy bells
1: oh, yeah.
0: that would denote the children to come into class.
1: Well, I know what a bell is.
0: My brother and his dope-smoking mate went and stole it when they were about 18. And then years and years later, I'm helping him move house, and I went, isn't that the school bell? And he goes, yeah. And I said, they had an article in the newspaper, who stole the school bell? Been there since the 20s. And he goes, yeah. And I said, well, shouldn't you return it? He goes, nah, I'll get round to it. Then fast forward to 2013, I'm on Dancing with the Stars. My star has risen. The school says, will you come and host our 50th anniversary or 120th anniversary or whatever? Yeah, sure. And I said, Matt, this is a perfect opportunity to bring the bell back.
1: Wow.
0: So part of the whole thing, I'm in front of all the dignitaries, and I said, back in 1987, these two reprobates stole the school bell and now they want to make it right. And then Matt came through the hall in a balaclava.
1: Oh, you said his name.
0: No, I just said someone.
1: Oh, you didn't say my brother Matt.
0: No, I just said the two reprobates. He came through dinging the bell.
1: And did the crowd go crazy?
0: And everyone's going nuts. And my brother, who is not a showman in any way, goes and just sits back down at his table and takes the balaclava.
1: Aww.
0: I said, you could have walked out a back door, you idiot.
1: But was it a big deal that the bell had been returned?
0: Said, you know, and the cops saw the bright side of it after they capsicum sprayed him. I said, give him the phone book.
1: Just the aide of K, is my brother.
0: Make sure.
1: Well, why don't we do this? A tribal drum is going to beat for I can't believe they stole dot, dot, dot.
0: Yeah, right on, Fergal.
1: Something unusual and quirky that either you stole or someone else stole, and you go, what the hell happened there?
0: And maybe you've got a ginormous pair of testicles in picture form at home. Give us a call.
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0: Hello there, it's Jonesy Demander driving you home. So a mannequin went missing from a railway museum in England. It was part of a display for World War II evacuees.
1: That's right.
0: And there was a little girl mannequin sitting next to her mum.
1: Yeah, and they didn't know anything had been stolen. And then the staff got a call from someone at a train station saying, "Have you mislaid little Annie, your evacuee?" And they said no. And said, "Well, she's turned up in a carriage with a can of cider in her hand."
0: Typical.
1: So a stag do had taken her, put her on the train.
0: The tribal drum is beating for I Can't Believe They Stole. Anna has joined us.
1: Anna, hello.
2: Hi, how are you?
1: Very well. How old are you, Anna?
2: Pardon?
1: How old are you?
2: I'm 14.
1: Have you stolen something, Anna?
0: What are you, a cop?
2: Oh, Anna. I have not. I had my school get something stolen.
1: Oh, yeah? Tell us what happened.
2: So about at the start of this year, I would say, we had our life-size statue stolen from outside the front of our gates.
1: Oh. Statue of what?
2: It was one of our school saints.
1: Oh! Yeah.
0: Which saint?
2: Nano Nagel.
0: Oh.
2: And it was like fully made of metal.
0: Oh, yeah. Right. Someone stole it for they're going to melt it down. Sorry.
1: Do you think that they're going to metal? No.
0: Yeah, well, if it's made of precious metal, have you seen what bronze is worth these days?
1: Wow. And so they haven't replaced it? No one knows what happened?
2: No one. Well, they got, I believe, on surveillance, someone stealing it fully masked.
1: Oh, wow. That's a big operation.
0: That's outrageous. That would have weighed a ton.
1: Would it be interesting if it was St. Christopher that got stolen? Because isn't St. Christopher the saint of lost things?
0: Yeah.
1: Help me! Anna, thank you.
0: Thank you, Anna. Mick has joined us.
1: Hi, Mick. What got stolen?
3: Sorry, it wasn't something that I stole. It was something my brother's mate had done, and they'd stitched him up.
1: Sure, sure. What happened?
3: They went around the suburbs and rounded up all these garden gnomes and planted them on my parents' front yard.
0: Oh, that's great. That is so great.
1: And your brother got the blame for that, did he?
3: Well, his mates stitched him up for it and was sort of red-faced while all these gnomes are in our front yard, and it was later revealed that it was a prank.
0: Hmm.
1: Later revealed it was a prank.
0: I think,
1: not that they'd grown there.
0: If you put a garden gnome in your front yard,
1: you're asking for trouble. Yeah, I know. Remember all those stories that they'd go on overseas trips and send back postcards, picture themselves outside the Leaning Tower of Pisa?
0: I always like seeing in the city when someone gets a witch's hat on top of a dignitary, you know, on a horse or something.
1: That always makes you laugh.
0: I always think, well, that's pretty good.
1: Thanks, Mick.
0: Sam.
1: Okay, Sam, what got stolen?
4: Oh, first of all, congratulations on your ratings achievements.
0: It's because of you, Sam.
1: Thank you very much.
0: Specifically, it's because of you.
4: Oh, thanks. Yeah, I do my best. Yes.
1: And we appreciate it.
4: Yeah, so this is something that my friend and I stole back in the mid-90s when we were in high school. We had computer class, and for some reason we thought it would be a fantastic idea to steal about 8 of the balls from the computer mouses, I think you call them, but I think they're computer mice.
1: Right.
0: Yep.
4: Yes. And so I feel kind of bad about it now because it was a state school, so they probably couldn't afford the new technology, but yes, we took the mouse.
0: So and no one could do any work.
1: No, and what did you do with them? Have you still got them? Are you too ashamed to get them out and look at them, make a necklace of them?
4: We took them home, but when we got home, I got a frantic call from my friend saying, "School's rung, asking if we know anything about the mouse balls because they saw us sitting where the mouse were."
1: Oh, duh.
4: And so we had to say, "Oh, no, we didn't even know they had mouse balls in them." Oh, so we wouldn't have done that.
0: Of course you wouldn't. And did your friend cave? It sounds like she was the one that was going to just roll over and rat you all
1: so
0: out.
1: So nothing, you never returned them?
4: No, we were too scared to in case we got caught.
0: Yeah. I'd like to see the scholastic scores of the school of that
1: the
0: year.
1: The NAPLAN.
0: I would like to see the NAPLAN of that particular school in that particular year.
1: Is this something you sometimes think about in the early hours of the morning, Sam?
4: Yes, I was actually thinking about it driving to work because I'm actually a teacher now.
1: Oh,
4: and I was thinking about it driving to work the other day and I was thinking to myself, I do feel bad about that now.
1: Well, I hope you feel better, my child. If only we had a big statue of a saint.
0: What if one of the kids says, "I couldn't do my homework because there's a mouse ball missing, miss"?
4: Well, we don't have mouse balls anymore, do we?
0: Right, okay.
4: So,
0: You've got me.
1: Sam, thank you for sharing. I hope you feel a little bit better.
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12: Hey, I'm Sally Pearson. Molly O'Callaghan has claimed the 200-metre freestyle title at the Australian Swimming Trials but fell short of Ariane Titmus's world record, while teenage sensation Sienna Tui continued her breakout meet with victory in the 50-metre breaststroke. Australia has wrapped up preparations for the T20 World Cup with a comfortable 6-wicket win over the West Indies in Cardiff. And Aussie Storm Hunter has lost her doubles quarterfinal at Queen's alongside Shuai Zhang. Serena Williams continues her comeback tomorrow morning.
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0: there. It's Jonesy and Amanda driving you home. A mannequin's gone missing from a railway museum in England. It was part of a display for World War II evacuees.
1: A little girl mannequin sitting next to her supposed mum mannequin. No one noticed the ignominy of the little girl going missing until someone said, "Are you missing Annie, little orphan Annie?" Mm-hmm. I said, "No, why?" I said, "Well, she's turned up in our train with a can of cider in her
0: Stag hand. Night, we're looking at you."
1: Yeah.
0: Anyway, the tribal drummers are beating "I Can't Believe They Stole." Eleanor has joined us.
1: Hi, Eleanor. What got nicked?
2: Hey, guys. I had a life-size fiberglass cow at the front of my property. So this beautiful big black and white Frisian cow.
1: Yeah.
2: And I came home one afternoon and it was gone.
1: Oh, that makes me unhappy because I would have loved to
0: see Amanda,
1: that.
0: Because Amanda, Eleanor, has a life-size zebra.
1: I do. I've got a big zebra in my backyard, and I love that stuff, but it's my backyard. Yep. That's the risk you take. Any idea where it went?
2: Well, no. My son-in-law says that there's actually an Instagram page where people post where they steal large objects and put them in bizarre places. So right. I've had a look on there, but no avail, and I went on Facebook, and people thought it was actually a real cow, so they were telling me to go to the stockist or the farmyard, and then I got all these jokes about it running off with a cash cow or moved on to other greener pastures. But my cow's gone.
0: How long's it been gone for, Eleanor?
2: It's been gone for 3 months, and I didn't call the police because I thought, you know what, they're tied up with a little bit.
0: No, I say call the coppers on this one. I'd be.
2: Oh, and tell them my cow got stolen?
0: Yeah.
2: I think I'm a bloody loony.
0: No.
1: That's a big deal. I would be very
0: distressed
1: if I was you.
0: We're going to put an APB out for that cow.
1: Yeah.
0: Eleanor, I want that back.
1: Has it jumped over the moon?
0: Okay, but you're not helping.
1: No, I'm not. Sorry, Eleanor. I feel for you because I would.
0: We take this seriously.
1: I would take that very seriously. Yeah.
0: Forget about your machete gangs, cops. Go and get Eleanor's cow. Thank you. Peter's joined us.
1: Hello, Peter. What got stolen?
3: Hey, congratulations on the number one spot, guys.
1: Oh, thank you, Pete. We appreciate that.
3: Going back a while, I used to be a sergeant in the British Army, and we were stationed in Germany for a while when the Cold War was on. And we were working out of a barracks, an old German World War II barracks called Vogelsang. And it had a lot of sort of Germanic memorabilia around the place, one of which was this wall. And there was a naked bloke carved into the wall with like some sort of wrapped around, you know, sort of shawl on him or something like that. Anyway, a good friend of mine called Dave Swan, currently residing in Mobley in the UK, has that bloke's testicles as a bit of a paperweight on his heart.
0: So he took them away.
1: He sliced them off the sculpture.
3: He wandered up there with a hammer and something or other, and he chipped them off, and they're on his mantelpiece.
0: So this wasn't a spur of the moment crime. This is something he put a bit of thought in. It was premeditated.
3: Oh, you better believe it. Yeah, he thought it through.
1: I like how you've named him and told us where he lived. Hilarious. He doesn't have a cow, does he?
0: Has he got a cow?
1: Thank you, Pete. I love that.
0: Thank you for all your calls. Coming up, Instagram is back. I've got a good feeling about Instagram today because we're high on the hog. So maybe this is the time that, you know, that you could win this.
1: If you'd like to play.
0: JonesyDemanda.com.au. We're also going to talk about the FIFA World Cup in the US.
1: Controversy much? I'm not sure.
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13: Hey there, I'm Jackie Lim. Australia and New Zealand police have pulled off a major Hell's Angels crackdown. A coordinated national day of action yesterday saw officers execute raids on the motorcycle gang targeting firearms, drugs and traffic offences. 40 people were arrested with 145 charges laid. Pauline Hanson's Fire the Liar campaign has now doubled its fundraising goal after reaching its initial $1 million target in just 13 hours. PM Anthony Albanese has questioned the source of the multi-million dollar fundraising push, casting doubt over the sudden influx of donations.
14: This is someone who got a plane worth more than that, given to her by Australia's richest person. That pales in insignificance with the size of a single donation which was given, showing, I think, the interests that One Nation represents. Not battlers.
13: The UN has joined China in calling for a diplomatic end to the war in the Middle East. It comes as the US launches new strikes on Iran, targeting military surveillance, communication systems and air defence strikes. Donald Trump says Tehran is taking too long to reach an agreement. Now they'll pay the price. Young Aussies are pressing ahead with European holidays despite the growing global unrest. New data from Passport Card Australia shows just 1.5% of under-30s have cancelled trips this year. And George Clooney has backed Callum Turner to be the next James Bond, calling him the perfect choice. The British actor has been widely tipped as a frontrunner, but says he knows nothing about the role.
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13: In sport, three more years for Gather Round in the City of Churches, the AFL officially striking a deal to keep the AFL's party round in Adelaide until 2029. In tennis, Rinky Hijikata, James Duckworth and Nick Kyrgios all take to the court for the round of 16 at the Stuttgart Open tonight. And the Knicks are just one win away from the NBA championship after completing the biggest comeback in playoffs history to down the Spurs by a single point. They're leading the best of seven series 3-1. That's the latest in news and sport.
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12: 5RM Riverland and Mallee weather. 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
18: Mostly clear tonight. Then on Friday, a partly cloudy top of 24. There's rain on Saturday, headed for a top of 17. Then Sunday, sunny and 17 around the Riverland and Mallee. Tonight, we're going down to 10.
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25: I've heard them describe him as a drunken idiot.
26: Stay in school and learn school.
27: Yeah, okay.
28: Out of the way, Toby.
29: Jonesy and Amanda, those are names that you would never forget.
30: It's showtime.
0: Good afternoon to you. While you were powdering your nose, Amanda, Ryan and I were talking about his soccer win on the weekend. Ryan likes to play with his little soccer side. And
31: with my little soccer side.
0: We know that he won.
31: Yep.
0: But tell Amanda how much you won by.
31: We won 9-0.
0: You know, why didn't you tell us that? That's a big deal.
1: I'm interested. When you are winning, say, 8-0, do you take your foot off the gas because you feel for them?
31: No, you want to keep scoring because our competition in particular is very close. So goal difference might play a key role in deciding who goes into the finals.
0: Oh.
31: So you got to get up.
0: You would have sealed the deal by being 9-0.
31: Yeah, I reckon, hopefully. I scored as well.
1: Did you?
31: Yeah.
0: Did you really?
1: Is that unusual?
31: Well, yes, quite rare.
0: And what about out on the field?
31: Okay.
1: That's amusing. Have you seen that story? It's been getting...
0: He's 9-0. Should get something for it.
1: The NRL story, there was a small boy who's gone viral for his tearful face.
0: Oh, this is West Tigers
1: Penrith Panthers fan.
0: Yeah.
1: And a few weeks ago, it went viral. This poor little boy bawling his eyes out because his team had lost. And the Tigers beautifully said, come along, we're going to make a big deal of you when we take on Penrith this weekend. What was it?
0: 60, so it was like 58-0.
1: Yes, that poor little boy. We'll make you feel better. Watch us lose big time.
0: You've seen losses. Well, hold my beer.
1: The whole team was crying.
0: Mate, would you like a lemonade?
1: Well, actually, speaking of soccer, the FIFA World Cup is upon us. I think it all kicks off tomorrow.
0: Who are you rooting for? Australia, obviously.
1: Well, obviously.
0: Outside of the soccer
1: reserve. Well, a lot of people are tipping Norway. I think the Norwegians look amazing. Right. Let's talk about some of the quirkiest stuff around the World Cup. We'll do it next.
0: Instagram makes its return as well. JonesyDemanda.com.au if you'd like to play.

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0: hi there. It's Jonesy and Amanda driving you home. See, I've organised fireworks out the window for
1: nice,
0: you.
1: Nice, I like it.
0: And now I'm filming it and I'm going to post it on my Instagram and no one will look at it.
1: Should we just do the radio show also while we're here?
0: Yeah, sure.
1: Okay, let's do it. The World Cup is about to kick off. It's being hosted in the US, but there are actually three host countries, America, Mexico and Canada. Interesting, I'm just looking at some of the stats around it. In the history of the World Cup, it began in 1930. Mm. Only 8 countries have ever won it. Let's have a look. Brazil has won 5 times.
0: Yep.
1: Germany and Italy, 4 times each. Argentina has won 3 times. France and Uruguay have each won twice. Mm-hmm. England and Spain have each won once.
0: I know a bit about the round ball. I've seen the whole series of Ted Lasso, mm-hmm. and I'm going to watch the next series. So I'm well familiar with the game. I will say this, though, after watching Ted Lasso, I really got into soccer, and then I actually watched a game of soccer. I went, well, it's not like Ted Lasso. No,
1: the highlights will do me. The highlights of anything will do me. But there's been a lot of exciting stuff building around it. And there's a downside too that we will talk about. But some of the stuff I've really loved is looking at the tourists that have turned up and the German tourists who are loving Waffle House. They're in Alabama or something.
0: Yeah.
1: And they're going to the Waffle House.
0: Yeah, of course.
1: I mean, Germany's the home of waffles. And they're going, how great's this Waffle House?
0: But Americans, with their food, they do add a certain
1: waffle
0: to it.
1: Well, the German tourists I saw were thrilled with what they had in Waffle House. There was a psychic corgi I saw who was batting a ball into various baskets. The psychic corgi has predicted that Australia will win the Group D.
0: Right.
1: Ryan, you know soccer, is yep. this, or football.
0: Do
1: is
0: you don't
1: this,
0: want to ask me because I've seen Ted Lasso?
1: Is this yeah. likely?
2: I think to win it, probably not likely, but we should get through the group.
1: Okay. All right. Well, that's exciting.
0: Yeah. I could have told you that.
1: I saw a mathematician talking the other day. I'm just going to ignore Jonesy. I saw a mathematician the other day saying that, and he apparently has predicted the winner for the last 4 World Cups.
0: Right.
1: He's suggesting Norway is going to win. And gee, I hope they do. They look incredible. Have a look at the team photo they okay. took. Here they are posing as Vikings.
0: Oh, my God, look at them.
1: How sexy
0: it's like
1: is that?
0: It's a Hemsworth family reunion.
1: It's Hemsworth Fest, all posing as Vikings with the shields and the whole thing.
0: Mm-hmm.
1: They look incredible. They've brought all their own food. This is what they're, as I said, tipped to win by many of the punters. So they aren't relying on American food when they're on their tour here.
0: Yep.
1: They've brought 300 kilograms of fish, 6,000 oranges.
0: Yeah.
1: 116 kilograms of traditional Norwegian cheese has been shipped. A renowned Norwegian chef is travelling with the team. They want to keep the team as regular in every yep. level of the world.
0: Well, the Norwegians will almost eat bait. What you call bait, they'll eat.
1: Yeah, but that's what's obviously going to fuel them for all of this.
0: Yeah.
1: I love their chants. So not only is the team dressed up as Vikings, if you've ever seen the fans in the crowd, their chant, they lean forward and back as if they're rowing a Viking ship,
0: yep.
1: and this is the amazing
0: the
1: chant they have. Very stirring.
0: That is so good.
1: You know what I'm going to compare that to? Is the American soccer chant, which goes a bit like this.
3: Because we support the U.S., U.S., U.S., that's the way we like it, we like it.
0: It's not as
1: so catchy. What an earworm.
0: It's not as grunty. I'll give you that.
1: Having said that, lots of excitement around this event.
0: Mm-hmm.
1: Some negativity as well. And we'll talk about that. And we might

0: Hello there, it's Jonesy and Amanda driving you home for Jam Nation.
1: The pub test.
2: Pub test.
1: Does not pass the pub test.
2: Pub test.
1: Pub test. Does it pass the pub test?
2: Pub test.
3: Yeah, the pub test.
1: Doesn't pass the sniff test.
4: Stop it. It's not helpful.
0: When there are big issues to be discussed, we go down to the Jonesy and Amanda Arms for the pub test. And on a Friday, Junior, or Thursday, it's always good to be Danny. Today, World Cup soccer.
5: Would you go to the US for the World Cup?
0: I thought you were going to say which chant you like best. You've got the Nordics. Or the Americans.
6: We like it. We love it.
5: Oh. Yeah, one sounds like a high school. The other one sounds highly attractive. I saw just a fleeting glance. I may have the numbers wrong, but something like 10,000 Australians have gone to the States to watch the World Cup. Would you go in light of some of the negativity, some of the stories that are coming out about
0: this? Is that true, though? Is there a lot of...
5: Well, FIFA themselves, from what I'm reading here, has urged some players participating in the World Cup in the States to consider wearing a bulletproof vest beneath their jerseys.
0: You would imagine the Iranian players.
5: As a common sense update. Well, the Iranians haven't been allowed in.
0: Yeah.
5: And as someone said, your daily reminder that even Hitler's Germany didn't prevent athletes and officials from taking part in the 1936 Olympics.
0: He wasn't happy about Jesse Owens being there.
5: But they were allowed in. Yeah. A lot of people of dark complexions have been turned away. So this is what's happened. It's already mired in controversy in the States. Blatant discrimination. Respected young referee from Somalia was detained and deported back to Somalia. Canada have said, come to Canada. And they've made him a giant hero. Mm-hmm. Teams have been subjected to invasive strip searches on the tarmac. National squads are having their ticket allotments revoked. The Iranian team was banned from even staying overnight on US soil. Mm-hmm. A lot of punters just going to watch are subjected to ICE raids. And not just that, the cost of the tickets, they've got something called dynamic costing. What's dynamic pricing? Some of the tickets are up to $10,000. Some people are, people are being priced out of going to watch these things. So some people are saying, from what I'm reading, I don't think it's worth it. Because some people save their whole lives to go with their mates, their partners, their families to watch the World Cup. This year, with it being in the States and this sort of situation happening and the cost of it, would you want to go?
0: It sounds interesting. I don't think I'd invest money to go because I'm not really a big soccer
5: fan. But if you were, say you had the money to go, would you?
0: Yeah, I think I'd go. Yeah, Gem Y Rye. You'd go.
7: Yeah, I'd go.
5: That's because we're white Australians and it's probably easy for us.
0: Yeah.
5: Would you go? That's what we're asking.
0: I'm just trying to think how many Donald Trump jokes I've made of my
5: Instagram
0: feed.
5: Well, that's the thing. I'm still haunted by the fact that Kelly Holloway was not allowed to enter
0: New York. That's because his missus said all those terrible things about Trump.
5: We can't
0: say stuff like that.
5: But they haven't said to him that that's why. And he's banned because his girlfriend said stuff.
0: But that's...
5: No, seriously. There's no rules. There are no rules. It's completely arbitrary as to whether you get in or not.
0: That's the old saying, when in Rome, you've got to do what the Romans do. Whatever country you go to.
5: But his girlfriend made those posts. They haven't even said
0: it
5: to that.
0: I'm not defending it.
5: But my point is how terrifying. You don't know what they may choose.
0: The world is, back to the whole when in Rome do what.
5: Well, the whole world is that. So do you choose to visit it right now? That's what we're asking. Visiting the World Cup in the States for this World Cup, does it pass the pub test?
0: We'd love to hear from you.
8: 5RM.
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2: Extra cash.
1: Any money. Jonesy and Amanda's.
0: What's up? 10 questions, 60 seconds on the clock. You could pass if you don't know an answer. We'll come back to that question if time permits. If you get all the questions right, $1,000.
3: You can make it $2,000 by answering a bonus question, but as we say, it's double or nothing.
0: You looked incredibly learned there when you had the pen to your chin.
3: Mm-hmm. Have I drawn on myself? Do you have the right end?
0: That's when you don't look learned. Hayley is in Tacoma. Hello there, Hayley.
4: Hello.
0: You're not in a coma, you're in Tacoma. How are you? You're
4: in good. Tacoma, yeah. I'm good, thank you. How are you?
0: Great.
3: Let's
4: congratulations
3: see
4: on your rating.
3: Oh, Hayley. Thank you very much.
0: Did anyone put you up to that, Hayley, or is that your own thing?
4: No, I listen every day.
0: Okay.
3: Very happy to hear
0: and
3: that.
0: And anything Amanda could do to make your listening experience better?
4: Just keep being herself. She's amazing.
3: Okay. Hayley, thank you. I appreciate it. I'm not even going to ask about Brendan Jones.
0: I don't think Hayley has any notes for me.
3: Hayley, let's see if we can get you some money. We've got 10 questions, 60 seconds. Do say pass if you're not sure, because we might have time to come back, okay?
4: Okay.
3: Let's go. Question number one. What animal was Cat in the Hat?
4: Bat.
3: Question two. What day follows Sunday?
4: Monday.
3: Question three. We Will Rock You is performed by which band?
4: Queen.
3: Question four. The Quokka is best known for living on which island?
4: New Zealand.
3: Oh, it's Rottnest Island off Western Australia.
4: Oh,
3: yeah, you were thinking of the kiwi.
4: Yeah.
3: Oh, Hayley, I'm sorry. Plops and poo, say it.
4: The pass.
0: You could have passed, Hayley.
3: Oh,
0: the pass is your friend.
4: Yeah.
3: Hayley, thank you for playing.
0: Hayley, thank you.
4: Thank you for having me.
0: That's nice. And thank you for your feedback. And we'll try and get Amanda to do more.
3: Oh, to do more of being herself. Thank you.
0: Hayley, you've done well. If you'd like to play, Instagram, jonesyandamanda.com.au. It'll be back again tomorrow.
3: And coming up, the results of the pub test. Visiting the World Cup right now in the US.
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0: Hello there, it's Jonesy Demander driving you home. 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
1: The pub test.
2: Pub test.
1: Does not pass the pub test. Pub test.
2: Pub test.
1: Does it pass the pub test?
2: Pub test. Yeah, the pub test.
1: Doesn't pass the sniff test.
3: Stop it. It's not helpful.
0: I like soccer. I like the round ball game. I watched Ted Lasso and I really enjoyed it. And then I liked it so much I went and watched a game of soccer on telly and I went, oh, it's not as dramatic as Ted Lasso.
4: No, what you're saying is not as quick.
0: Well, yeah, you know.
4: And a whole game and there can be almost half a goal.
0: And it hasn't got sexy Rebecca in it.
4: Well, this before a single ball has even been kicked at the FIFA World Cup in the States, there's already controversy. A respected young referee was detained and deported to Somalia. Canada said, bring him here. We will love him. National squads are having their ticket allotments revoked. It seems if you're dark-skinned, sometimes you're finding your tickets mean nothing. Players as well as punters are being turned back, are being strip searched. The tickets are incredibly expensive.
0: Gee, Mexico will put up a big wall of defence.
4: Well, let's see what you think. Would you go to the World Cup in the US? Visiting this World Cup at the US right now, does it pass the pub test?
5: Oh, extraordinary goal!
6: Pass the pub test to me. I've been to the States several times. Any opportunity I've got to go to the States, I'd love it for any reason. So American people are lovely. I think the ones we get in Australia are bad, but the ones over there are good. So, yeah, give me the States anytime.
7: No, it does not. The teams and the players and even the referees aren't on an even playing field to start with. It automatically becomes an unfair competition. You know, a true football fan would want to watch a fair competition, I think.
8: No, not in the US. It's supposed to be democracy. His girlfriend should be able to say whatever she wants, you know?
9: I've been to the first two NRL openers in Vegas. Did not go this year. I've got friends in the States that wanted to go to World Cup soccer games this year, and we decided on the whole it wasn't worth it.
0: Well, there you go.
4: Interesting. I bet there'll be a lot of bleary-eyed people. Australia plays for the first time Sunday afternoon against Turkey.
0: And what about your new boyfriends from Norway?
4: Wow.
0: With their Norway chant. Vikings. They do rowing and drinking out of horns.
4: They pillage.
0: They pillage. But there's America.
10: We like it. We love it.
0: It's no, oh, Mickey, you're so fine, you blow my mind, Mick.
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17: Mostly clear tonight, then on Friday a partly cloudy top of 24. There's rain on Saturday, headed for a top of 17. Then Sunday, sunny and 17 around the Riverland and Mallee. Tonight we're going down to 10.
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1: 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Also, we do Tombstone Text on Thursday. 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

0: Christian O'Connell's show. Now, on Thursday's show, we kick off with something called Tombstone Text. You have a look on your phones, and you have a look, see what the first message is that's the top of your phone. Imagine that now message is your tombstone. What does yours say, Pat?
1: Just look what your dog has done, exclamation, exclamation, exclamation. Last night we had some beautiful lamb chops for dinner. It was Chris's turn to cook last night, so he was doing the chops in the grill that's in our upright oven. Does that make sense? So in the bottom bit, there's a grill, right? So not on the fry pan. It's just the perfect height for our dog, who is rather big.
0: He's a big old dog. It's a donkey.
1: He's a Maremma, an Italian sheepdog, and he's sort of stands taller than our dining table, in fact. He's a big boy.
0: The photo, Pat's photo, can we share that on socials?
1: Please do.
0: It's incredible. Yes. It's like a small pony is getting into the oven.
1: He had a field day.
0: And also, I can tell there's no putting that dog back.
1: Nah.
0: Just like, forget it. Yeah, exactly.
1: So Chris went into another room while they cooled. Luckily, they weren't still cooking, and he's come back to find the beast's head in the grill, helping himself to the chops. He had quite a delicious dinner of about six chops last night.
0: Yeah, but that is his best day. That's his best night this year.
1: But look at it. It's like the perfect height. It looks like a polar bear.
0: It would have gone in seconds as well, because they don't know when they're being pulled off.
1: No.
0: Excuse me. Or when they're, you know what I meant, context is everything. They don't know when they're being taken back.
2: I've been taken aback by this conversation.
0: They don't know how long they're going to be able to nibble away and enjoy.
2: Sure.
0: You know what I mean?
2: Listen,
0: this team needs to grow up. You know what I meant? You've got filthy minds, and you lot listening as well. Rio, what does yours say?
2: Mine is, can everyone please transfer me $100 ASAP? I have somehow ended up having to order

0: organize themselves is terrible because no one wants to be seen as the dull organizer. It's easier to take pot shots at that guy, yes, but no one ever steps up to be the leader. And if you do, it's the worst job. You're constantly going, guys, you still haven't paid me.
1: Yes, yeah.
0: And you don't want to be that guy. And now you understand how what it's like to be a wife.
1: Yes, actually, that's a great point.
0: It is.
1: It's the most vulnerable position in a male friendship group is to be the organizer.
0: Because the leader is vulnerability.
1: Yes, exactly. But the good thing, the other side of the coin with men is that we're very simple creatures.
0: Yes.
1: It doesn't take a lot to sort of satisfy.
0: To corral that.
1: All we need.
0: It's like herding sheep.
2: Yeah.
1: Yes, exactly.
0: So I've been in this situation before. What you should do is you need to start naming and shaming. So you then start calling out the men that haven't paid. They now are vulnerable.
1: Yes.
0: Okay?
2: Yes.
0: And you start accusing them of being tightwads. and put a tightwad hashtag under there. It'll be wiped. No man wants to be known as a tightwad.
1: Maybe change the nicknames in the chat to tightwad.
0: There you go.
1: Yes. This is some of the best advice I've ever
0: This is
1: seen.
0: How you win with men. Okay. Mine tombstone would simply be saying, he's not a pervert.
2: Okay.
0: This is yesterday, my wife and I were out for a couple of hours, and so my wife said, I'm going to put the TV on for the dog, Reggie. I said, how do you know what he likes? Well, you just put it on? Like, what are you going to put on for him? Anyway, I got back before my wife. I tell you what he's enjoying. Mm-hmm. Love Island, USA.
1: He is a pervert.
0: I took a photo of him, right? He was sat at the edge of the couch, like he had his head in his hands. Aww. And he was staring at the scene I came in that he was engrossed in was two ladies in bikinis jumping up and down.
1: Different types of puppies.
0: And I went, wow, we got a perv dog. I took a photo and put it in the family group chat. And obviously my wife was like, he's not a pervert. But I said, he is really tucking into this. Who knew young Reg was a big fan of Love Island USA? All right, tombstone text. Let's have a look at some of yours that are coming in. Hannah's tombstone is simply, can you call me when you get home? Christian, my tombstone text reads, Roger, we have a fitting for it.
1: Hmm.
0: What do we think Roger is being fitted for? Soup?
2: Yeah, soup. Maybe it's like a wedding or something.
1: Maybe
2: he's getting hitched.
0: Here's what I'm thinking. Roger is getting measured for a suit for a daughter or his son's wedding.
2: Oh, yeah.
1: Oh, that's a good guess. That's
0: Roger, please get back to us. We need to know.
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Christian O'Connell show. So tomorrow morning, the World Cup would have kicked off. The biggest World Cup ever. 48 countries instead of the normal 32. It is going to be huge.

0: Now, your office may have already done this, the World Cup sweepstake. You know, where everyone in the office, they put a country out, and that's your country. If you're left holding the winning country, you win a prize. We're going to do it with our lovely listeners, 48 listeners. One listener gets one of the 48 countries. Producers, are you ready? Chuckle Sisters, are you ready?
1: Station's ready. All set.
0: Okay, this is what I want to hear, Chuckle Sisters. This is what I'm going to need you to do now. They're just, oh God, they're high-fived each other. Write down all 48 countries, then cut. All those 48 countries, we need to put them into some kind of, because this is the first time they're hearing this, is an idea, we need a makeshift.
2: Yeah.
0: Oh my God, no, they've got the bucket hat.
1: We've got a bucket hat.
0: All right, so we put all the 48 countries into them, and as we go through the lines and the texts, we will randomly allocate a country to a listener. Mm. Up for grabs, of course, is the world's greatest meat tray. Meats of the world. 48 meats of the world. All right, let's, first of all then, Julie Galbraith will represent...
2: the Ivory Coast.
0: The Ivory Coast. Well done. Lawrence, the Ambo driver, will be...
2: Ooh, Uzbekistan.
0: Uzbekistan. Ooh. Oh. Lisa Flockhart will be...
2: Switzerland.
0: Switzerland. Christian, Beth here in Sydney, please, I never win anything. Beth in Sydney will be...
2: Brazil.
0: Ooh. Oh, Brazil. Good one. Christian, can I have a team for my soccer mad husband, Graham? He'll be up at the early hours watching all the games and supporting the Socceroos. I'm not going to see much of him for the next couple of weeks. Graham, the husband, will be...
2: representing the Strait of Hormuz, Iran! Ayatollah Scoragola!
0: Lisa in Sydney wants to take part in this. Lisa Tobridi will be...
2: the Czech Republic.
0: Czech Republic. Ooh. Christian, I'd like to get into the draw. I love a good meat tray. Jason, what country is Jason going to be?
2: I hope you like a bratwurst because you've got Germany.
0: Germany, good team. Well done. All right, let's now go to the lines. James, all right, what country is James?
2: James is Mexico.
0: Mexico, one of three host nations. Well done.
3: Oh, so, thank you very
0: much. So James is going to be playing tomorrow morning.
2: Yes, against...
0: We're just about to find out, who do Mexico take on? All right, let's go to Rebecca now. Rebecca?
4: Yes, hi.
0: Hi, Rebecca. All right, let's find out what country Rebecca is. So, World Cup sweepstake. Congo. Oh,
4: Congo.
0: Well done. Yes. You are now the Congo. Well done. Let's go to Scott now, Penrith. Let's find out what country you are, Scott.
2: Jordan.
0: Jordan. Ooh. Okay, you're now Jordan. Scott, is Jordan? Let's go to Dwayne. All right, so Dwayne is going to get...
2: Boo, Turkey.
0: Oh, my word. Dwayne is in action, taking on his own country.
2: Un-Australian.
0: Divided loyalty, Sunday, 2 o'clock. Let's go to Julie now. What country is Jules?
2: The underdogs, Iraq.
0: Wow.
2: Coached by Graham Arnold, yes. Aussie coach.
0: That's right. Some wonders from the first time in years.
4: There.
0: Yeah. All right, Julie, well done. Let's go to Crystal now with a K. Crystal.
2: Boo.
0: USA. USA. Boo. USA. 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

Christian O'Connell Show. So the last couple of weeks, we've been on a mission, save our pub, all thanks to Forex. The pub's calling somewhere between the first sip and the last laugh. It's always a Forex. We've been asking a ton about your local pub that needs saving because the last 20 years, 60%, 60%, over half the pubs have disappeared and they won't be coming back. So we're trying to protect the ones that are there. Last week, thanks to all your nominations, and over 500 of you told us about different local pubs around Australia. And five of them got $5,000 each last week on the show. And then we announced on Tuesday this week which pub in Australia is getting the ultimate pub renovation. It's an amazing pub.

0: pub that we are saving and renovating actually right now is in Queensland, where there's a team of builders, painters, sparkies working around the clock because they've got only another 2 weeks. 2 weeks' time, we're going to be heading up there, and then on the Friday, we're doing the grand reopening. I've never heard of a renovation within 2.5 weeks.
1: No, especially for a huge pub.
0: While we just sit here. It's the Criterion Hotel, Helidon, Queensland. Last week, Rio and I went up there on a secret road trip to go and see it, and more importantly, to meet the accidental publicans. That's the most honest and clearest way I could describe what's happened to Tracy and Gary, 60 and 62. Found this pub that was up for sale online, thought they would buy it and then turn it into a kind of winding down retirement home where they could have grandkids there because it's a pub. It's a big plot there and a really beautiful part of Queensland as well. Then when they moved in, they just didn't have the heart to close this pub when they saw what these pubs mean to communities. And it's in the middle of nowhere.
1: Yeah, and they've got these beautiful photos of, like, really old-timey photos of the pub from, you know, 80 years ago. And they want to restore it back. It's sort of fallen away in all that time, and they want to restore it back to that glory days. And if they do it, it'll be one of the most beautiful pubs in Australia.
0: So we're looking for your ideas, and thank you very much to everyone who's been offering to help. One of them, who is literally him and his teammates, are giving up a lot of their time and materials for free as well, is, I'm calling him King Richard, because to us, he is the king of that site right now, and that is Richard, the foreman from Elite Portables. Let's get his update.
2: Hey, Christian. Richard from Elite Portables. Mate, I've just got back down to the pub after the boys have been down here for a few days, having a quick squiz of where we're at. Guys have done the majority of the exterior. Probably got to put about a pallet and a half of paint into that. Yeah, looking pretty good.
0: Two or three
2: boys
0: pallets.
2: Been into the bar here, replaced everything. Obviously get some new lights. We're pretty well right in the bar area here. We're not too far off. I reckon we've only got about 2 days left to go in here, mate. The dining room, guys have just started in there today. So they've already ripped off all of the panelling. Once that's done, we'll have all the painting ready to go tomorrow. By Friday, we'll be looking very good at getting the interior of the bar and the dining room done, I think, and then we'll be moving outside. All right, mate, I'll talk to you in a couple of days.
0: He is a dream tradie.
1: Yeah.
0: They can get a wiggle on. There's no mention of smokos. Aren't they? And they work harder in Queensland or something. The ones that I've hired in Victoria, it would take them a year to even done what they've done the last 3 days. Smokos. I got finished. It's 1:45. Although you give us a load of cash right now, we'll probably get it done in half the time. King Richard, thank you very much. Then we have an offer from Keegan to do the carpets from Anderson Flooring on nearby Toowoomba.
3: Hey, Christian, it's Keegan from Anderson's Toowoomba. Really happy with what's happening with our local community and our local little pub. Super stoked to be on board here. We're going to be helping out with all the carpet tiles and all the new vinyl flooring throughout the bar and foyer dining room. It's going to come up an absolute treat, so certainly happy to see what the final product is going to look like.
0: Brilliant. If you want to help out, if there's anything, you have a look at the videos, go to our socials, you can have a look around the pub, you might get an idea. The thing we want to focus on the next couple of days is what can we do, what ideas can we come up with the pub garden? And I asked the team to have a look on Facebook Marketplace, a giant things that are for sale right now.
1: Okay.
0: There's a meter and a half velociraptor.
1: Perfect.
0: That's in Queensland. And then there's also the classic, and they are very rare these days, the giant wooden fork and spoon.
4: Oh,
0: do you remember every home had these?
4: Yeah.
0: You don't see them anymore.
4: No.
0: IKEA haven't got them.
1: How
0: these would look
1: it?
0: Great. They just randomly go on a wall, don't they?
1: Yeah, perfect.
0: But no explanation.
1: No.
0: Like a giant used to run the pub and he left his cutlery behind. Team, let's get some of this stuff.
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0: Christian O'Connell's show. Dangerous Movies is the time waster today. Today is International Danger Alertness Day. I would suggest don't make that an annual thing.
1: Just once a year.
0: Make it daily. Make it daily. Please always be danger aware. All right, so we're looking for your dangerous movies. Slow down, mate. Slow down. Oh, my God. Did you see who that was? Edward running with scissors hands.
1: It didn't need all that.
0: It did, actually, it did. Because it's a little bit of theatre, and I don't charge any extra for that.
1: It was good by itself. God.
0: Slow down there, Eddie. Running with those scissor hands, you can have someone's eye out, mate.
1: Slow down, Eddie.
0: And we've all met a couple of cowardly sharks over the year, haven't you?
1: Oh. Yeah.
0: What about Brave Shark? Oh, watch out for old Brave Shark.
1: Silverpuss.
0: Lethally Blonde.
1: Lethally Blonde. So blonde, oh, it's dangerous.
0: Oh, danger there. Gold. Be alert. Lava, actually.
1: Lava. Very dangerous.
0: So dangerous. And you're running the country. Watch out for lava, Huey. Charlotte's funnel web.
1: Oh, very,
0: very dangerous, the funnel web spider.
1: It's already a spider.
0: Charlotte's funnel. And more molten fear. Magma Mia. Watch out, ladies. There's a volcano in Greece.
1: Getting too hot in here.
0: Magma Mia. It's not just the hormones. No, it's the magma.
1: It's the magma.
0: You know, you get
1: it's
0: it.
1: It's not the hormone.
0: Yeah. All right, make your movie changes. You got anything as great as Edward running with scissors hands?
1: No,
0: unlikely.
1: No, I don't.
0: Shade all over you, mate.
1: Slippy, slippy, bang, bang.
0: What?
1: Slippy, slippy, bang, bang. You've slipped over, then you bang, bang. Mm. That actually works on so many levels. Mm.
0: Tell you what level it doesn't work on. Comedy. Bronze.
1: Star Wars can be very dangerous, especially when they're in
0: not
1: the
0: remotely.
1: Kitchen.
0: Not
1: yeah.
0: remotely.
1: Yeah, yeah.
0: Yeah, Darth Vader, is he on the mandolin slicer?
1: The mandolinium.
0: Oh, no. That's very good. Win a medal. Gold plus.
1: And finally, Willy Wonky Ladder. Oh, get down.
0: Chow, bloody hell. Oompa Loompa, put your foot on the bottom rung, will you, lads? Gold plus as well. All right, what have you got then? Dangerous movies. Make a movie dangerous. All right, Rhea, are you ready to mark?
1: Let's go.
0: Mad Max Fury Roadworks.
1: It's not that dangerous, bronze.
0: Whoopsie, Heimer. Someone's had a tumble.
1: Gold.
0: When Hazard Met Sally.
1: Gold.
0: That's from Joan. 51st Greats.
1: Ooh, watch those knuckles.
0: No, be careful.
1: Silver plus.
0: Fiddler on the Slate Roof. Careful, Topo.
1: I was worried where that was going. Cool.
0: Angle Grinding Nemo.
2: Oh, that's a bit nasty.
1: Oh,
0: but Andrew Conway. Juggler on the Roof.
1: Oh, that's
0: you're asking for trouble. You're going to come off it. Well done, Sue.
1: Gold.
0: Napoleon Playing with Dynamite.
1: Don't be doing that.
0: Please don't, Napoleon.
1: Silver.
0: Well done, Jimmy. A Ninja Star is Born.
1: God.
0: Aaron, well done. And Full Metal Life Jacket.
1: Well, that's actually very safe.
0: It's very
1: that's
0: safe.
1: Bronze.
0: It's actually making movie safer. All right, who is the winner today?
1: I love Juggler on the Roof.
0: Juggler on the Roof, you are today's winner. That's the Christian O'Connell show for today. If you've got any ideas about what we can do with the pub that we are renovating for Save Our Pub, go online, have a look at this beautiful pub that we're doing up. And I'm talking about over $250,000 renovation. It's a fantastic pub. It's called the Criterion Hotel. It's up in Queensland in a place called Helidon. Have a look on our socials. You'll find us, the Christian O'Connell show. If you've got any ideas what we could do with the pub garden, let us know. 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Big Friday energy on the Christian O'Connell Show. 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And who will? 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We have Psychic Tigers on tomorrow's show, predicting the winner between the Socceroos this Sunday and Turkey at the World Cup. Tune in to hear Tiger Tipping. I've got no idea how it's going to go, but we'll all find out tomorrow. 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
3: 5RM, Riverland and Mallee weather.
11: Mostly clear tonight, then on Friday a partly cloudy top of 24. There's rain on Saturday, headed for a top of 17. Then Sunday, sunny and 17 around the Riverland and Mallee. Tonight we're going down to 10.
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1: Good evening. Welcome to the show. Shane Bryan with you tonight on the 80s at 8. We take a look back at one of the most iconic albums of the 80s in Australia, Midnight Oil's 10 to 1. With songs like Power and the Passion, US Forces, the album was a socio-politically charged one. It ended up spending 171 weeks on the charts. It was a big one for Midnight Oil. That's coming up a little bit later in the show. Right now, though, let's kick it off with a song by Jimmy Barnes and NXS from the Lost Boys soundtrack. This is Good Times. You're on the 80s at 8.

You're on the 80s at 8. Shane Bryan with you. That was Denise Williams there. Let's hear it for the boy from the Footloose soundtrack. Now it's time for our classic 80s album. And this week we're taking a trip back down memory lane for Midnight Oil, a huge album for them. 10987654321. We knew it as 10 to 1.

This is the one that changed everything for Midnight Oil. It became their first top 10 album in Australia, peaked at number 3, stayed on the charts for a massive 171 weeks, which tells you

The sound had changed. It was a little bit more polished, a bit more experimental, but the message is what got louder. Peter Garrett and the band leaned hard into politics, global issues, and what was happening right here in Australia. They weren't just making songs anymore. They were taking a stance, and you hear that straight away on the opening tracks. Songs like Short Memory, Read About It, and of course, this one. It was the first single from the album, a Cold War era protest song, taking aim at US military influence and nuclear anxiety at the time. And it connected. Hit number 20 in Australia. This is US Forces by Midnight Oil from the album 10 to 1.

80s supergroups. And they could never tear us apart. 80s one-hit wonders. This is the 80s at 8. The Ripperland and Mallee's 5RM.

You're on the 80s at 8, Shane Bryan with you, and that, of course, was Power and the Passion, Midnight Oil, from the album 10 to 1, our feature album tonight. And that right there was the moment that Midnight Oil really broke through in Australia. That track became their first ever top 10 single, reaching number 8 in Australia, went on to win the Best Australian Single at the Countdown Music Awards. So suddenly this band that had been building a following were suddenly right in the mainstream. What made Power and the Passion different, though? It wasn't just the sound, although the driving rhythm and the iconic drum break definitely stood out on radio. It was actually what was being said. The song was packed with references like the dismissal of Gough Whitlam, the controversial Pine Gap spy base, inequality in Australian society, and even that famous line, it's better to die on your feet than live on your knees. The thing about the album 10 to 1, it wasn't playing safe, and at a time when a lot of chart music was about escapism and fun, Midnight Oil were front and centre talking about politics, power, Australia's role in the world, and the audience responded. The album itself hit number 3 on the Australian charts, and it stayed there for years. The song, like this one, turned live shows into something more than just gigs. They became events, loud, intense, something to say. And looking back now, Power and the Passion isn't just one of their biggest songs. It's one of the tracks that helped define Australian rock in the 80s. It was an incredible album, Midnight Oil, 10 to 1. If you don't have that in your collection, it's definitely one that you have to get. Now, from an album and a song that had a lot of social impact to one that didn't really have a lot of social impact at all. It was just really taking an overview look at the fashion industry. It was The Look.

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0: on the 80s at 8. Shane Bryan with you. That was Crowded House there with Don't Dream It's Over, one of the great songs to come out of this part of the world. Released in 1986, didn't just top the charts here. It went all the way to number one in the US, making Crowded House one of the few Australasian bands to crack America in a big way. And interestingly, even though the song feels like a love song, Neil Finn has said it is really about resilience and pushing through tough times. It even found a second life a few years later. Paul Young recorded his own version after performing it live at the Nelson Mandela tribute concert. The crowd reaction was huge. In fact, so huge, he turned it into a single. And in 1991, it went to top 20 in the UK, introducing the song to a whole new audience with a completely different soulful feel. Now, from subtle to complete bold. Coming up next, Madonna, Express Yourself. The video was one of the most expensive ones ever made at the time, inspired by the film Metropolis, completely changed the look of pop videos going into the 90s. Madonna's Express Yourself is up next on the 80s at 8.
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0: And that wraps up another show and another week of the 80s at 8. Don't forget, tomorrow night, it is the Totally 80s Friday night from 8 till midnight, wall-to-wall 80s music. And I'll be back again Monday night for another edition of the 80s at 8. I'll see you then. Thanks for keeping me company.
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14: Mostly clear tonight, then on Friday a partly cloudy top of 24. There's rain on Saturday, headed for a top of 17. Then Sunday, sunny and 17 around the Riverland and Mallee. Tonight we're going down to 10.
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0: Footy's back this week on 5RM as we head to the Lakeside Oval in Barmara. It's the Fisher Cup as the Barmara Monash Roos host the Berry Demons. The sheepdog trials may be over, but can the Demons round up the Roos, or will the Roos jump further up the ladder? 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
7: Let's be frank. Australia's immigration system is broken. The numbers are too high and the standards are too low. Albo has brought in a record 1.4 million people in 3.5 years, putting pressure on housing and essential services. Australians can see the country they love changing for the worse. That's why the Coalition has announced a migration policy with Australian values at its heart, putting Australian values first, stopping system abuse, and showing a red light to radicals.
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6: Mostly clear tonight, then on Friday a partly cloudy top of 24. There's rain on Saturday, headed for a top of 17. Then Sunday, sunny and 17 around the Riverland and Mallee. Tonight we're going down to 10.
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0: 5RM Riverland and Mallee weather. 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
5: Mostly clear tonight, then on Friday a partly cloudy top of 24. There's rain on Saturday, headed for a top of 17. Then Sunday, sunny and 17 around the Riverland and Mallee. Tonight we're going down to 10.
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13: A partly cloudy one today, then rain on Saturday. Headed for a top of 17 around the Riverland and Mallee. On Sunday, still 17, but a sunny one. And showers on Monday, headed for a top of 19. We've got a top of 24 today.
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21: Good morning.
9: Now, on Thursday's show, we kick off with something called Tombstone Text. You have a look on your phones. And you will have a look, see what the first message is that's at the top of your phone. Send it over to us on 0475031043. Imagine that now. Message is your tombstone. What does yours say, Pat?
4: Just look what your dog has done! Exclamation, exclamation, exclamation. Last night we had some beautiful lamb chops for dinner.
9: Haven't had them for ages. What did you have them with?
4: A bit of mash, carrots, beans, peas, and...
9: Oh, so you were doing a school dinner?
4: No, and little cobs of corn.
21: Lots of veggies.
4: Yeah. Oh, lots of veggies. Love the veggies. I swear when you have veggies, you can feel them getting into your skin and doing your body good.
9: Yeah, lovely image. And the vegetables. Obviously, don't know how digestion works.
21: Come out through your skin.
9: Sweet corn just under the lay of your skin.
4: Oh, no, it's beautiful with a bit of knob of butter. Anyway, it was Chris's turn to cook last night. So he was doing the chops in the grill that's in our upright oven. Does that make sense? So in the bottom bit, there's a grill, right? So not on the fry pan. Beautiful in the grill.
9: And also, where do you get hold of an upright oven? I know you've got one of those sideways ones, haven't you?
21: Yes,
9: you?
21: And well, you've got an upside down
9: one. I've got an upside down one, yeah.
4: In the
9: couple of
4: the
9: friends of mine have got the ceiling ones. They're just a nightmare to get on a ladder to put your meat in the oven.
4: Ours is in the wall.
9: It's so clever. It's the cutting edge of science now, what they can do with these upright ovens.
4: Anyway, it's just the perfect height for our dog, who is rather big.
9: He's a big old dog. It's a donkey.
4: He's a Maremma, an Italian sheepdog, and he's sort of stands taller than our dining table, in fact. He's a big boy.
9: The photo, Pat's photo, can we share that on
4: Please
9: socials?
4: Do.
9: It's incredible. Yes. It's like a small pony is getting into the oven.
4: He had a field day.
9: And also, I can tell there's no pulling that dog back.
4: Nah.
9: Just like, forget it. Yeah, exactly. Yeah.
4: So Chris went into another room while they cooled. Luckily, they weren't still cooking, and he's come back to find the beast's head in the grill helping himself to the chops. He had quite a delicious dinner of about six chops
8: last
4: night.
8: Yeah, but that is his best day. That's his best night this year.
4: But look at it. It's like the perfect height. It looks like a polar bear.
8: It would have gone in seconds as well because they don't know when they're being pulled off.
4: No.
8: Excuse me. Or when they're, you know what I mean, context is everything. They don't know when they're being taken back.
4: Taken aback by this conversation.
8: They don't know how long they're going to be able to nibble away and enjoy.
21: Sure.
8: You know what I mean?
21: Listen,
8: this team needs to grow up. You know what I meant? You've got filthy minds and you lot listening as well. Good morning. What is your tombstone text? We'll try again next.
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0: Christian O'Connell Show. We're doing Tombstone Text. What is the message at the top of your phone right now? Whatever it is, send it over to us. 0475 03 104. Through that now is your tombstone. Rio, what does yours say?
1: Mine is, can everyone please transfer me $100 ASAP? I have somehow ended up having to organise a Bucks weekend for this weekend. So one of our mates is getting married. And because...
0: That is a thankless job. Women won't understand this, but men organise themselves is terrible. Because no one wants to be seen as the dull organiser. It's easier to take pot shots at that guy. Yes. But no one ever steps up to be the leader. And if you do, it's the worst job. You're constantly going, guys, you still haven't paid me.
1: Yes, yeah.
0: And you don't want to be that guy. And now you understand what it's like to be a wife.
1: Yes, actually, that's a great point.
0: It is.
1: It's the most vulnerable position in a male friendship group is to be the organiser.
0: Because the leader is vulnerability.
1: Yes, exactly. And you're suddenly responsible for A, everyone having fun, but also everyone not having too much fun. So like you can't, you're the one that's organised the Airbnb. Oh, don't ruin that. Don't leave the beer.
0: And this isn't a natural default for someone like you.
1: No, it's not. I like to be the part.
0: You're the kid at the smart ass at the back of the class.
1: Yeah, thank you. So it's very unnatural. But the good thing, the other side of the coin with men is that we're very simple creatures.
0: Yes.
1: It doesn't take a lot to sort of satisfy.
0: To corral that.
1: To corral. All we need.
0: It's like herding sheep.
2: Yeah.
1: Yes, exactly. It's very dumb animals.
0: I remember meeting a sheep farmer once and I went, how do you train the dogs to be in charge of like 200 or 300 sheep? He goes, you don't. You train the dog to be in charge of about 5 sheep and the others just follow.
1: Now that's how I've got to approach.
0: Isn't that incredible? That's how you've got to do men. So I've been in this situation before. What you should do is you need to start naming and shaming. So you then start calling out the men that haven't paid. They now are vulnerable.
1: Yes.
0: Okay?
2: Yes.
0: And you start accusing them of being tightwads. They won't like that. You'll have the money transferred.
1: That's actually brilliant.
0: Spread the ridicule around, Rio.
1: Yes.
0: Deflect some of it onto some of the other minions, okay?
1: That's a great motto for life.
0: Right now, go and put a message up there. Name the ones that haven't paid. And put a tightwad hashtag under there. It'll be wiped. No man wants to be known as a tightwad.
1: Maybe change the nicknames in the chat to tightwad.
0: There you go.
1: Yes. Bullying.
0: No, come back into your power strength, which is the smart ass at the back of the class.
1: That's actually, this is some of the best advice I've ever seen.
0: This is how you win with men. Okay. My tombstone would simply be saying he's not a pervert.
1: Okay.
0: This is yesterday. My wife and I were out for a couple of hours, and so my wife said, "I'm going to put the TV on for the dog Reggie." I said, "He ain't. How do you know what he likes?" "Well, you just put it on. Like, what are you going to put on for him? Quincy MD, Columbo. What's he going to want? He's a dog. He's a simple little dog." Anyway, I got back before my wife. I tell you what he's enjoying. Mm-hmm. Love Island, USA.
1: He is a pervert.
0: I took a photo of him, right? He was sat at the edge of the couch, like he had his head in his hands. Aww. And he was staring at the scene. I came in and he was engrossed in was two ladies in bikinis jumping up and down.
1: Different types of puppies.
0: And I went, wow, we got a perv dog. I took a photo and put it in the family group chat. And obviously my wife was like, he's not a pervert. But I said, he is really tucking into this.
1: What's he looking
0: at? I shared the photo on the group chat yesterday with us. He's seen it. Look at him. That dog is enjoying those two ladies in bikinis by the pool.
1: I've never seen that dog more locked in.
0: No, yeah. Who knew? Young Reg was a big fan of Love Island USA. So when I came in, I was making myself a cup of tea and I sat next to him. I started watching it for a couple of minutes.
1: Oh, my word.
0: That is like going into a portal into a world you didn't know existed. Have you ever seen any of those shows?
1: I haven't, but I'm. Which one is it? UK or
0: USA?
1: USA. Okay, right. What's so scandalous about it?
0: Well, friends, let me just give you the time. It was about 1:15 in the afternoon, and this TV show was a couple of ladies quizzing each other on their favorite positions. And I was like, this is too much. You know what it felt like? Listening to an episode of a certain radio show that isn't around anymore. Hashtag Intern Pete.
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0: Christian O'Connell's show. Also on today's show, no, it's not resolved. How do we fix the Tigers ahead of tomorrow? Basically, what we're doing here, it dawned on me at about 2 a.m. this morning. It's footy tipping Tigers. It is, isn't it?
1: It is.
0: Dress it up how we want. I don't know why this suddenly dawned on me. I woke up at 2 a.m. and I was like, they're footy tipping Tigers. We've got into tipping with big cats. Australia loves, no wonder we've had so many messages about these Tigers. This country loves footy tipping.
1: That's true, actually. And now I've taken it to the next level.
0: Soccer tipping.
1: Soccer tipping.
0: With big cats.
1: Huge. The next obvious step.
0: Huge. Guys, this is the new gold mining. The panhandling. So we do need to work out what we're doing with that this morning. All right, tombstone text. Let's have a look at some of yours that are coming in. These are tombstones then that are made of. The message that's at the top of your phone right now. Mine is from a work colleague, just says, bang. Something big's happened at work. Hopefully you don't work in quarry mining or demolition. On that, unless actually you're demolishing a building, that's good news. Bang. Yes. That old building's come down. Dom, please, can you clarify? Hannah's tombstone is simply, can you call me when you get home? Christian, mine is final notice, require payment on arrival. Should I be nervous about the afterlife, Christian? Yes. Christian, my tombstone would read, pray for a miracle. That's all, Emma. Christian, mine would read, you missed a call. The caller did not leave a message. I can't stand it when people do that. What did you want? I don't know if it's a bum dial, an accidental one, or you need something for me. Just let me know. You've gone to the end of calling. Just 3 or 4 seconds.
1: I never check my voicemail. If you leave a message for me on voicemail, I ain't ever hearing it.
0: What?
1: Because who has time for that? If it's really important...
0: What do you mean? How busy are you?
1: I just think if it's...
0: You're a childless man. You've got nothing but time during the day.
1: If it's really important, they'll text me with a follow-up.
0: Would they?
1: But I haven't checked...
0: What if you're too busy? What if I've fallen down a disused mineshaft and I don't have the capability to text you?
1: I'm really sorry.
0: And I go, Siri, call my good, trusted, loyal colleague, Rio. And you haven't got time to hear my screams.
1: I actually don't think I've probably checked my voicemail in 7 or 8 years.
0: What?
1: Yeah, I'm not kidding.
0: I don't know who could actually live like that, honestly. Christian, my tombstone text reads, Roger, we have a fitting for it. What do we think Roger is being fitted for? Suit?
2: Yeah, suit. Maybe it's like a wedding or something.
1: I hope
2: he's getting hitched.
0: Here's what I'm thinking. Roger is not a young guy's name.
1: No, that's true.
0: Be honest,
1: true.
0: If you had to age Roger, I'm thinking he's 72.
2: Yeah. Oh, I wouldn't have said that old. I would have said late 50s, maybe early 60s.
0: I think Roger is getting measured for a suit for a daughter or his son's wedding.
2: Oh, yeah.
1: Oh, that's a good guess.
0: Roger, please get back to us. We need to know.
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1: Christian O'Connell's show. Right now, extra time waster. Yesterday, Rio actually called it. Said one of the best ones of the year. They were so good. Yesterday, we're looking for your soccer songs. Golds from yesterday, we had FIFA, Las Vegas, Goalie Grail, Messi's Girl, Say My Cane, Shut Up and Dive, The Bosnich Is Back, Wrexham Ball, and The Murder Was still outstanding, Murder on the Dance Floor. That's still incredible.
2: Brilliant.
1: We've got a brand new time waster at 8:30 this morning. It's Dangerous Movies, but we're going to do an extra time for your soccer songs. I've got, right, soccer songs. Proud Mary Fowler.
2: Oh, very good. Gold.
1: I kicked a goal and I liked it.
3: Oh, goal.
1: We should do that. I kicked a goal. Get back in the studio, Rio. Offside Funk.
2: Silva.
1: And Lady Maradona.
2: Yeah, that's good. Yeah. Goal. That's good.
1: Rio, what have you got? Soccer songs.
2: Hello, Lady Lay.
1: Oh, no. Very good. Gold. And a half-decent crooner's voice you've got there as well.
2: The fields out there apparently looking pretty good in America.
1: No, they're not. They're looking bloody awful because of that fake turf. They're all waterlogged. All right, so they're off a little bit. They are looking amazing.
2: Yeah, they've got 99 problems, but a pitch ain't one. Soccer pitch.
3: They're
2: looking really good, so there's not a problem.
1: Feed him to the lions. Bronze.
2: Don't fear the keeper. Just get it past him. Top right.
1: Yeah,
3: no. I think you peaked yesterday with that song of yours.
1: He did. He's not making out the group stages. All right, what have you got then? Soccer songs. Text them in. 0475 031043. Now, I should say, we had these. I got the team to make these last year, and then they've remained in a drawer somewhere. My wife found one the other week and went, what the hell are these? I've forgotten about those. You've got a rare prototype. It's a badge.
2: It is not a badge, sir. It is a beautiful medal.
1: It's a medal.
2: Thank you very
1: much. It's a medal with a ribbon to wear around your neck.
2: Like a World Cup winner would
1: do. Yes, you're right. Or a gold medalist.
2: Yes, or a gold medalist probably makes more sense.
1: That's what I had to make, for the gold medalists on the show.
2: And it says best in show, which means you can walk around your workplace.
1: Not just that, walk around your community. Go get your coffee in the morning, walk the dog, and people go, oh, how did you win that? And you tell them a story.
2: They'll look at you with a new level of respect.
1: Elevated.
2: Elevated.
1: Unofficial mayor of your area.
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9: A partly cloudy one today, then rain on Saturday. Headed for a top of 17 around the Riverland and Mallee. On Sunday, still 17, but a sunny one. And showers on Monday, headed for a top of 19. We've got a top of 24 today.
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15: Made of pure gold.
14: I don't know what that is made of. But I tell you what, it has actually got, they are a decent quality to them with a good heft.
15: Yeah, they're weighty.
14: Yes, they are. They actually look for this show, some of our merch, the socks were the worst thing they've ever put me on.
15: Highly flammable.
14: They weren't even socks. They're sort of things where you get static shock from just touching it. Do you know those certain fabrics that just seem to contain electricity somehow? Those socks always did. All right, let's see who's winning the first ever ones. Soccer songs. Beckham, the devil you know.
15: Silver.
14: Christian, don't forget to add a doggy-friendly station at the pub for the pub reno.
16: Oh, I love that idea.
14: Yeah, no, that's a very good idea. I always judge a pub. Fountain. They always have like a little drinking fountain.
15: Oh, got it.
14: Or a nice bowl there for dogs. It shows that dogs are welcome. And if you're walking by with your dog and you fancy a little swift pot, you can pop in. The dog will have a little swift pot of water as well. Declan Rice, Rice Baby. And he's an annoying arsehole player.
15: Okay, yeah, Silver.
14: Connor's got Man, I Feel Like Zlatan Ibrahimovic.
16: Wow.
14: Connor, no, and you know that. No medal for you, my friend. Ronaldo, don't you want me, baby? Ronaldo, don't you want me, baby?
15: Plus.
14: No. Come on, no. Medal.
16: Medal.
14: Medal.
16: Medal.
15: Medal.
14: Jess is the first ever Best of Show medal winner. Hi, Kusha. My name is Bev from Woody Point.
15: Oh, Bev from Woody Point.
14: Woody Point is up in Queensland.
8: Is it?
14: I'm pretty sure it's near Moreton Bay. Uh-huh. I think I've been there.
15: The bugs over there.
14: I'm pretty sure Woody Point. Also, Bev, you put a question mark at the end of that. I mean, only you would know. I don't know. It says here, hi, my name is Bev from Woody Point. I know sometimes toward the end of the week, we all wake up like that. I'm Christian in Australia.
15: I'm Ron Bergen.
14: Yes, I'm Bev from Woody Point, I guess. I'm texting about the soccer song. I think it should be Simply the Best by Tina Turner. Bev.
15: Good song.
14: Okay, it's a good song. Not quite the angle we want here. Medal. Come on. Medal. Yes. Up to Woody Point.
15: Medal. Yes.
14: Come on. She doesn't know who she is right now.
15: That's true.
14: We're all living in a yellow football team. A yellow football team.
15: No,
14: a yellow medal. Richard, you can have a medal. Maradona, go breaking my heart.
15: That was an interesting tune.
14: It was, wasn't it? Pitch perfect. Silver. Hopefully Bev got that Woody Point.
15: Silver.
14: Am I ever going to see you save a goal again?
15: Silver.
14: Shake it offside.
15: Medal.
14: Well done. Chris the teacher, yes. Pearl Jam with Header Man. Not Better Man,
15: yeah.
14: Header Man.
15: Silver plus.
14: Queen, I want a free kick.
15: Silver.
14: Not Roxanne. Beckham.
15: Beckham! Medal!
14: Well done, Glenn Webber. Shane Sharp is coming for English football fans.
15: Medal!
14: Hey, how dare you? It's derogatory. It's derogatory. Unmedal. 99 lift buffoons.
15: Silver plus.
14: Well done, Shane. Corruption on the dance floor.
15: Ooh!
14: Silver. Mark, I love it. UB40 with red card.
15: Medal.
14: You already got one earlier.
15: Oh, take it back.
14: Hit me with a trick shot.
15: That's very good. Silver plus.
14: Can't stop dribbling. Said I can't stop believing.
15: No, silver minus.
14: Not a medal.
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Christian O'Connell Show. So the last couple of weeks, we've been on a mission, save our pub, all thanks to Forex. The pub's calling somewhere between the first sip and the last laugh. It's always a Forex. We've been asking a ton about your local pub that needs saving because the last 20 years, 60%, 60%, over half the pubs have disappeared and they won't be coming back. So we're trying to protect the ones that are there. Last week, thanks to all your nominations, and over 500 of you told us about different local pubs around Australia. And five of them got $5,000 each last week on the show. And then we announced on Tuesday this week which pub in Australia is getting the ultimate pub renovation. It's an amazing pub.

0: The pub that we are saving and renovating actually right now is in Queensland, where there's a team of builders, painters, sparkies working around the clock because they've got only another 2 weeks. 2 weeks' time, we're going to be heading up there, and then on the Friday, we're doing the grand reopening. I've never heard of a renovation within 2.5 weeks.
1: No, especially for a huge pub.
0: While we just sit here. And I'm all right with that relationship, and I think those tradies are as well. Just stick to your own lane in life, I say. It's the Criterion Hotel, Helidon, Queensland. Last week, Rio and I went up there on a secret road trip to go and see it, and more importantly, to meet the accidental publicans.
1: Yeah.
0: That is the most honest and clearest way I could describe what's happened to Tracy and Gary, 60 and 62. Found this pub that was up for sale online, thought they would buy it and then turn it into a kind of winding down retirement home where they can have grandkids there because it's a pub. It's a big plot there and a really beautiful part of Queensland as well. Then when they moved in, they just didn't have the heart to close this pub when they saw what these pubs mean to communities. And it's in the middle of nowhere.
1: Yeah, when you go there, you really understand.
0: It's a long road for an hour and a half of farmland.
1: Not a lot.
0: Then there's a small cop shop, a spa, and like shimmering on the horizon like a mirage. A pub.
1: Literally.
0: It was that. Rio and I saw farm for an hour and a half along a straight road out of Brisbane. And then suddenly I went, oh, that's the pub. And it wasn't, Rio was like, how can you tell? It's the only pub here.
1: Yeah. And you think maybe it's like a mirage. Yes. Like you're in like
0: an oasis.
1: Yes. And it's beautiful. It's a beautiful old pub as well.
0: But it does need some TLC. Mm. And obviously they've been running this pub now for the last 2 years. And also Tracy, who is a legend. She's incredible. Let's 2 weeks after they moved in, she got diagnosed. She's got MS. This woman is incredible. She's still working 7 days a week. She's been serving coffees for whoever drops by since 5 a.m. this morning. That's her 7 days a week. But they are running themselves ragged at the moment, and they haven't got the time, they haven't got the money for a renovation to really give this pub the renovation and protection it deserves. It's a beautiful pub. The bare bones of it are striking.
1: Yeah.
0: You look at it on the outside, like, you don't see enough of these pubs anymore. It's that classic kind of Queensland pub. You go inside, it's got it all there. The dining room that you would have gone to when you were with mum and dad over the years and stuff like that. It's quite nostalgic taking a walk. It was like a working museum, I thought it was.
1: Yeah, and they've got these beautiful photos of, like, really old-timey photos of the pub from, you know, 80 years ago. And they want to restore it back. It's sort of fallen away in all that time, and they want to restore it back to that glory days. And if they do it, it'll be one of the most beautiful pubs in Australia.
0: So we're looking for your ideas, and thank you very much to everyone who's been offering to help. One of them, who is literally him and his teammates, are giving up a lot of their time and materials for free as well, is I'm calling him King Richard, because to us he is the king of that site right now, and that is Richard, the foreman from Elite Portables. Let's get his update.
2: Hey Christian, Richard from Elite Portables. Mate, I've just got back down to the pub after the boys have been down here for a few days, having a quick squiz of where we're at. Guys have done the majority of the exterior. Probably got to put about a pallet and a half of paint into that. Yeah, looking pretty good.
0: Two or three
2: boys
0: pallets.
2: Have been into the bar here, replaced everything. Obviously get some new lights. We're pretty well right in the bar area here. We're not too far off. I reckon we've only got about 2 days left to go in here, mate. The dining room, guys have just started in there today. So they've already ripped off all of the

0: And the dining room done, I think, and then we'll be moving outside. All right, mate, I'll talk to you in a couple of days.
1: He is a dream tradie.
2: Yeah.
1: They can get a wiggle on. There's no mention of smokos. Why'd they and they work harder in Queens or something. The ones that I've hired in Victoria, it would take them a year to even done what they've done the last 3 days. Smokos. Oh, you got to finish. It's 2:45. You know, we just want to get going for the school run, mate. You know, back tomorrow.
3: It's 26 degrees.
1: We've got another project round the corner that's paying us more. Although, you give us a load of cash right now, we'll probably get it done in half the time. King Richard, thank you very much. Then we have an offer from Keegan to do the carpets from Anderson Flooring on nearby Toowoomba.
4: Hey, Christian, it's Keegan from Anderson's Toowoomba. Really happy with what's happening with our local community and our local little pub. Run the footy tipping here, so I'm here every week or so. Super stoked to be on board here. We're going to be helping out with all the carpet tiles and all the new vinyl flooring throughout the bar and foyer dining room. It's going to come up an absolute treat, so certainly happy to see what the final product is going to look like.
1: Brilliant. If you want to help out, if there's anything you have a look at the videos, go to our socials. You can have a look around the pub. You might get an idea. The thing we want to focus on the next couple of days is what can we do? What ideas can we come up with the pub garden? I was saying how this country loves a giant thing. And I asked the team to have a look on Facebook Marketplace at giant things that are for sale right now.
4: Okay.
1: There's a meter and a half velociraptor.
3: Perfect.
1: That's in Queensland.
5: Oh, great.
1: No, genuinely, because you know, the pub garden is mainly for kids, isn't it, right? This is a family pub.
4: Mm-hmm.
1: Okay. And so if the kids are happy, mum and dad are left alone for a bit of quality time drinking and chilling in there. A dinosaur. Kids are going to be fascinated by that.
5: Yeah. Kids love dinosaurs.
1: I'm worried about the history up there in Queensland. Will they fear dinosaurs? Do they understand dinosaurs? So actually, it's an educational thing.
5: Yes, it's perfect.
1: I thought when you're up there, you've got 2 degrees, you can do some TED Talks by the dinosaur when we're up doing the live show in 2 weeks' time. There's also a velociraptor up for grabs, also in Queensland. Why is there so many prehistoric animals for sale in Queensland? And then there's also the classic, and they are very rare these days, the giant wooden fork and spoon.
5: Oh,
1: do you remember every home had these?
5: Yeah.
1: You don't see them anymore.
5: No.
1: IKEA haven't got them.
5: How
1: these would look
5: it?
1: Great. They just randomly go on a wall, don't they?
3: Yeah, yeah. Perfect.
1: But no explanation.
3: No.
1: A giant used to run the pub and he left his cutlery behind. Team, let's get some of this stuff.
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0: Rich and O'Connell show. I've just put the team of so-called producers. I mean, these days you can identify, isn't it a lovely world? You can identify as anything. And bless them, some of them tell me they're producers. And I'm like, why not? Why not? Anyone can do this now. You want to be a producer? Why not? Let's play fantasy radio. Anyway, I just briefed the producers to say, be ready at 10 to 8 for a full live briefing about my new World Cup idea. Caitlin, all I need you to do is get some paper and some scissors. You must have two pairs of scissors and two rulers.
1: Sure, okay.
0: Every producer should have those ready, like a hairdresser.
2: So does Caitlin have two scissors going at
0: no,
2: once?
0: No, okay. one chuckle scissor has one scissors, and the other chuckle sister has the other scissors. So you need two pairs of... No, they're hitting each other. What are you doing? I mean, they looked angry when I said they're so-called producers. Then they start punching each other on the arm. Chuckle sisters, pay attention.
1: Ready.
0: 10 to 8, be ready, okay?
1: We're ready to go.
0: All right, because I've got a World Cup idea. And the other thing is that the prize is going to be huge. It's the ultimate meat tray, and it's meats of the world.
2: Great.
0: So many great. So you could have Argentinian steak.
2: Oh, okay, yes.
3: Beef Wellington for the UK.
0: Yeah.
2: A Cuban... Cuban sausage.
0: Cuban sausage, let's just call it that. What's that lovely Spanish cured meat called?
2: Oh, jamón.
3: No,
0: that's just ham.
2: No, that's the other one.
0: Chorizo. See, yeah. Already we've got three countries represented. World Cup meat trail.
2: I love it.
0: The world of meats.
2: The Aussie Chico roll.
0: Yes, yes.
3: There's no meat in that, is there?
0: But just Caitlin, you got an update. What have you got?
1: I got everything. I got my paper. I got my two scissors. I've got three rulers just in case.
0: Okay, then Chuckle Sisters, what other meats represent different countries that are at the World Cup? Tina's just started laughing in my face. Is that actually a legitimate show need question?
1: What? Yes. Greek? Yes.
2: Very good.
0: Yes, very good. All right, Chuckle Sisters.

0: Christian, do you need a cover band for the grand reopening and the live show with you guys? The pub. Next week on the show, that's the next thing we're going to turn our attention to. It does need live music. We need live music when we're up there doing the grand reopening, doing the whole breakfast show up there. Christian, where is the pub in Queensland? The Criterion Hotel is in Hellenden. That's where you'll find it. It's about an hour and a half outside Brisbane. Long road, farm, cop shop, pub.
1: No turns. It's just there is no turns. Brisbane.
0: Yes. All right, small thing, big joy. Do you know what this week, the small thing, big joy to me? Tracy from the pub, when she laughs, some people have a laugh that is like a song. It just tickles the soul. Tracy's got this amazing laugh. I realised last week when Rio went up there, we went up there to meet them, we had lunch with them. She's got this great laugh. That's my small thing, big joy this week. For Corey, small thing, big joy, finding the start of the sticky tape straight away. Patsy, what's it for you?
2: I've got a couple this week. One is when Roomba goes around and leaves marks in the carpet. Her cleaning marks, like her treads. I love it.
1: Like the MCG.
2: Just feels clean.
0: When you cut your grass and you've got those lines in.
2: I love it. I'm obsessed by it. Yes. I love it. Love, love. And the other thing is when my husband puts a water bottle in the bed and I don't realise and I go to bed and it's all warm and
0: cozy. Oh, my God, that's so nice.
2: I know.
3: What a lovely man.
0: What a loving gesture that is.
2: Yeah. Sometimes.
0: Rhea, what's it for you?
1: I've started doing this again recently because it's winter. Taking clothes straight out of the dryer, putting them straight on your body.
0: Oh, wow. Oh,
1: undies especially. Oh.
0: So do you put them in the mornings in a couple of minutes?
1: Like on, well, no. Oh, I should start doing that. Yes. I've just been timing my washes on the weekend.
0: No. Turn the dryer on. I'm sure your partner will love that. It's a couple of minutes. It's so quiet. 4:50.
2: I don't know if that's good for the jocks, for the you know what. To put hot jocks on.
0: Well, he's not putting them on the like piping hot. They're just warmed up, aren't they?
1: It's no hotter than a shower.
0: No.
2: Yeah.
1: But and the reward on the bottom is
2: the payoff.
0: It's like a
2: hug for your bum.
0: Thank you.
1: It's like a hug for your bum.
0: Is, yeah. I was going to say a hand around your bum, but that sounded more sounded like a different thing. But it does. It's like a hug for your body. You know what it is? It's a warm rub. That really doesn't sound right. The whole thing we enjoy for me is a good old rigorous rub down at 4:50.
1: Too early.
0: I hire someone in Airtask just to come down and just buff me up. All right. Small thing, big joy. What is it for you? Get those scissors and rollers ready for 20 minutes, sisters. Text in 0475-031043. Also, can you let us know some more meats of the world? I'm actually now concerned. I've come up with this idea without properly researching what are the meats of the world.
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1: Christian O'Connell's show. Every Thursday on the show, we do Small Thing, Big Joy. What's yours? Share it with me. 0475-031043. For Santo, Christian, my small thing, boy joy, is when you forget you had good leftovers on the night before and you open the fridge, and there they are. Boy joy. Boy That's joy. What I always say. Hashtag. Good morning, Christian. Small thing, big joy. Winning the peg lotto. When you get the exact amount of pegs you need hanging out the washing. Yes. Mark, that is a fantastic one. Christian, the World Cup meet. Haggis for Scotland. Ooh, you're right, they're back at the World Cup. Not been there for a while. That's incredible. That's a great one. Christian, Rich, a small thing, big joy. It's a game of chess with a son on a Sunday morning.
2: Oh, that's beautiful.
1: And his second one is when you go, when we played Powderfinger yesterday morning on the show. Christian, more Powderfinger, less Starship. I'm afraid our boss, Sue, actually runs the Australian fan club for Starship. So because she's the boss, she can get the station to play a lot of them.
3: Sometimes she comes dressed up as...
1: as a Starship.
3: Yes. As a Starship. Yes. Starship.
1: And we have to call her Sue Starship.
2: That's true.
1: You know, she's the boss. Christian, small thing, big joy. For Ryan, a food court.
3: I so agree
1: when
3: with
1: no
3: that.
1: One knows exactly what you can all agree on for lunch, the food court is always the answer. Get everything there, Ryan. The thing I'm always amazed at is in the middle of a food court, because food courts are also just chaos.
2: Mm. Yeah.
1: It's like the cantina bar scene in Star Wars. You get all shapes and sizes and sorts of people there. A wonderful rainbow and spectrum of humanity.
2: Mm.
1: And in amongst the noise, there's a lot of hubbub there, isn't there? People having food, having conversations, arguing and that. There's always a couple of businessmen having a very serious business meeting, like in suits with laptops looking at spreadsheets and important financial data.
3: So true.
1: And you think, wait, don't you have offices? Why would you go, and Derek, we're going to have to get this deal done by midday, and why don't we meet at... Shall I come to your office? No, go to the food court. And when should we go? The lunchtime, peak lunchtime. There is, there's always... have a look today or tomorrow, or over the weekend, there's always a business meeting in the middle of every food court, and I'm like, how can they be calm?
3: Yes, and they've got...
1: They're having a meeting in the middle of a food court.
3: All their documents out.
1: All right, so, Chuckle Sisters... Are you ready?
4: Ready!
1: In 5 minutes' time, I will present to the team and to you, dear viewers and listeners, what my big World Cup idea is. 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
8: A partly cloudy one today, then rain on Saturday. Headed for a top of 17 around the Riverland and Mallee. On Sunday, still 17, but a sunny one. And showers on Monday, headed for a top of 19. We've got a top of 24 today.
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21: It's showtime.
22: Top of the afternoon to you, Amanda. You were right there.
23: Let me get myself organised.
22: What are you doing?
23: Someone's just handed me a champagne, a bottle, an unopened.
22: This is your
23: bottle.
22: Life.
23: Well, this is it? Who's coming in? Oh, it's just you. We're not big boasters, but it's time to be big and boasty.
22: Well, you sound like it.
23: I know. This drive show went number one in Australia. We are the number one drive show in Australia. And we are just so delighted and thrilled because when we've been talking a little bit about this today. Since
22: are you going to do the little engine that could speech?
23: If you'd like that.
22: Yeah, do that. I love that.
23: No, I was just going to say that we were trying to, when we left breakfast, we're trying to work out what a drive show is. And I'd like to think that we may be landing in the right place. We thought, what do you guys want to hear as we went to the fruited plains, as it were?
22: Mm-hmm.
23: And we think, you know, life at work can be tricky or during the day, whatever you're doing, life at home can sometimes be hard, or you get home and there's homework with the kids or whatever it might be. We want it to be that bubble, that soft landing between those two parts of your day. So a bit of fun, a bit of stupid, sometimes a bit of information, And I hope we're hitting the right
22: note. You said before the Merry Neum. Can you explain that?
23: But Merry Neum was the term I heard. Don't drag me to say this. Was the Merry Neum was the term I heard of that period between Christmas and New Year. It's the Christmas version of the perineum, the Merry Neum. I thought we could be the Jam-a-neum. I mentioned it a few times. It went no further than this office until now because no one seemed to like the idea in promotions.
22: Well, no one wants a episiotomy.
23: No.
22: That's talkback radio for you.
23: Yeah, that's right. No, we want to
22: We're
23: to
22: like
23: be,
22: a balm.
23: So we are absolutely thrilled that we hope we're doing the right thing by you guys.
22: Why don't you crack open the champagne?
23: I can't open champagne.
22: Why
23: do you
22: can't
23: want
22: you?
23: Well, shall I try?
22: Yeah,
23: no,
22: go
23: there's
22: on.
23: Expensive equipment in this room.
22: I tell you, you work on it. You don't have to do it all right now. You just start taking off the little...
23: So I tell you that time my husband and I were in a restaurant. It was on our honeymoon in Malaysia. And it was a place called the Beach of Forbidden Love.
22: Ooh.
23: And there weren't many Westerners there, but at the table next to us was a big sort of Western tosser in a cravat and a sort of a 70-year-old punce with a young Malaysian man. And he'd brought a bottle of wine. And behind the punce's back, he didn't know, but the waiter looked at the wine, had no idea what to do, and was opening it with his teeth.
22: Well,
23: it was a lovely
22: You know fancy. Well, why don't you work on that because... We've got a lot on this show today. Carl Stefanovic and Eddie Maguire are going to be joining us in this very studio.
23: That's right.
22: They've got a new radio show starting on our network tomorrow, and they're going to come in as a bit of a warm-up. I'm looking forward to catching up with those boys.
23: They're going to sniff the successful air that is us.
22: Also Instagram, and we can't do anything until we do the Fast Five. Would you like to play the Fast Five? You can. Go on, see if you can pop that thing. You're getting there. Come on.
23: Here it comes. Woo!
22: Well,

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0: Hello there, it's Jonesy Demander driving you home. And now...
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4: Fast Five.
0: The Fast Five is here. Five questions. Can you go all the way and answer all five questions correctly? If you do that...
5: Well, question five will win you $250 cash.
0: And you've already popped the bottle. Champagne.
5: The champers. Here's cheers to us. Let me grab one.
0: Okay.
5: I'm very...
0: Ching, ching.
5: Ching, ching. I usually let other people pop the champers. I'm always going to take my own eyeballs out.
0: Well, you don't want to do yourself an injury. Remember Ricky Lee Coulter? You know Ricky Lee?
5: Yes, of course.
0: She bonked herself in the face with a champagne bottle.
5: Really? Not a bottle.
0: No, the cork.
5: She's launching her own
0: ship. She did herself a serious eye injury. You've got to be careful. Carla is in Moorabbin.
6: Hi, Carla.
7: Hello.
5: Hello. Question number one for you in the Fast Five. Which AC/DC song is famous for featuring... bagpipes.
7: Long way to the top.
5: That's the one. Here it is.
0: Oh. Great story behind that.
5: What is it?
0: Well, George Young, producer, said, you know what would be good in this is some bagpipes. And Bon Scott said, oh, yeah, I was in a Highland pipe band. So they went out and spent $474 on bagpipes. Which back then in 1975, you could buy a three-bedroom house in Moorabbin for that.
5: Mm-hmm.
0: So they've gone out, bought the bagpipes, brought them back, and Bon Scott said, no, but I was the drummer in the pipe band.
5: Oh. Then did he learn?
0: He did play them.
5: My son plays the bagpipes. He hasn't for years. He played at school and he hasn't since then.
0: Mm.
5: And I think he regrets not keeping it up because at the time he thought, it's nothing interesting. And now he goes, what a quirky habit to have.
0: He regrets
5: it. Not a habit, I mean a skill.
0: He regrets it, but...
5: No, see, this is, people mock it. People treat it like the piano accordion, and here I am mocking the piano accordion.
0: Yeah.
5: But the bagpipes are so rousing and so emotional. They are.
0: Anything you say about the piano accordion, you can say to Joe Dolce, okay?
5: Does he play the piano accordion?
0: Yeah, and what's the matter, you?
5: He'd be even more irritating.
0: Let's play Reverse It.
8: Put my thing down, flip it and reverse it.
5: What song, Carla, are we playing backwards? That's tricky.
7: Mm-hmm. That's very tricky. No.
5: No.
7: No idea.
5: I'm looking at the answer here, and I don't think I'd have guessed it either. I know the song, but I wouldn't know it backwards.

0: Hello there, it's Jonesy and Amanda driving you home across Australia, and we are knee-deep in the Fast Five.
1: How fast can this thing go?
2: Faster than the speed of light.
3: Jonesy and Amanda.
2: Fast Five.
4: We are up to question two and yet another jingle when we play Reverse It.
5: Put my thing down, flip it and reverse it.
0: So what, you don't like the jingles, you don't like the metaphors, what do you want?
4: I like jingles, I like metaphors,
0: you know,
4: and I like Megan.
0: We're doing communism radio. Hello, comrade, enjoy this. You know, come on, there's got to be a bit of pizzazz.
4: There's got to be a bit of middle ground between jingle craziness and communism. I would have thought, but maybe I'm wrong. You went to films to radio school, I didn't.
0: Yeah.
4: Did Max Rolley teach you about communist radio?
0: No, he taught me about entertainment. Megan's in Penrith. Hello, Megan.
6: Hello.
4: Hello, we're here to play Reverse
0: Amanda's
4: It.
0: Had half a glass of champagne.
4: And I'm on fire.
0: We call her Cadbury's girl.
4: Why?
0: Half a glass and that's it.
4: What song are we playing in reverse, Megan?
6: Is it Out of Touch? Out of Touch by Hall
4: & Oates? Yes, it is.
0: Megan, which host nation will face South Africa in the opening match of the World Cup tomorrow? Is it A, the USA, B, Canada, or C, Mexico?
4: All those three are host nations, but
0: yep.
4: Which one is facing Africa in the opening match?
6: USA?
4: No.
0: Oh. Sharon's in Coburg.
4: Hi, Sharon. We've scrubbed USA off the list. Is it Canada or Mexico? Which one is facing Africa, South Africa tomorrow?
6: I would be Mexico.
0: Mexico. I wonder if they'll put up a big wall of defence.
4: Oh, that's good.
0: Douglas Adams is best known as the author of which science fiction series, Sharon?
6: It is.
0: Why, Sharon?
4: Oh.
0: Sorry,
4: she was going to get it. She huffed and puffed and she was going to get there.
0: Donna's in Frankston.
4: Hello, Donna.
7: Hi, guys.
4: Hello, Douglas Adams. He's the author of which science fiction series?
7: The Hitchhiker's Guide to the Galaxy.
4: That's the one. Which brings you to question five.
0: Look at Donna.
4: Which city will host the next summer Olympic Games in 2028?
7: I don't know.
4: Sorry, Donna.
0: Kylie's in Mornington.
4: Hi, Kylie. Do you know who's going to be the host of the 2028 Olympics, the Summer Olympics?
8: I do, actually. I just went there last year. LA.
4: It's LA.
0: Oh, nice. And you get to bring the story, a bit of a brag about the story.
4: What?
0: LA.
4: How much champagne have you had?
0: I know. Congratulations to you, Kylie. You have won the jam pack in fine. Inside, you will find $250 cash.
4: Lots of things come up on the show. I'm going to be, Double H Hattery drops today, the podcast that I do, and we did an interview with a very interesting young man who was taken, as they call it, the red pill.
0: Oh.
4: He's gone into the Andrew Tate misogynistic world of the internet and has come out
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13: 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Therapeutic.
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1: Hello, it's Jonesy and Amanda driving you home.
2: We were just talking earlier about how LA is going to be the home of the 2028 Summer Olympics.
1: Mm-hmm.
2: And they've just released some of the new sports, I guess. Like we had, what did Ray Gunn participate in?
1: Breakdancing.
2: Breakdancing, that was one we had at the
1: she,
2: last
1: time. She lectured Jemmai Rye.
3: Yeah, that's right. Yeah, she's my media tutor mm-hmm. in uni. Yeah, she's really cool.
2: Yeah. I don't understand.
1: I bet you she would have been cool.
2: Yes, I don't understand the hoo-ha about her.
1: Yeah,
2: I thought
1: there was
2: we usually celebrate an underdog or someone that,
1: yeah.
2: that takes Australia to the top of the news in a quirky way. So I don't know why we didn't do the same with her. Why mm-hmm. we vilified her.
1: I don't know.
2: I like her. Anyway, so we've had breakdancing. At the Los Angeles Olympics, as part of the obstacle course, they're introducing a ninja, as part of the modern pentathlon,
1: yep.
2: a ninja-style obstacle course. If you want to do a modern pentathlon, why not have scrolling, ordering a coffee,
1: yeah.
2: walking the dog, holding a 5-litre water bottle,
1: and
2: trying
1: like
2: to stop
1: to
2: a screaming baby.
1: I'd like
2: That's
1: to see
2: That's a modern
1: that.
2: Pentathlon. But no, a ninja-style obstacle course. Remember the Ninja TV
1: Australian stuff? Ninja Warrior.
2: It's that kind of thing. I guess they'll be, you know, flipping across pools and yeah. climbing up walls
1: they
2: and doing all that
1: to climb to the top of Mount Midori armour.
2: That's Mount Midori. That's all I needed as the incentive to get there.
1: I remember when Tim Robards was on it. Remember Tim Robards was on it?
2: And I think his wife also went on and she did
1: and
2: better
1: Heinrich
2: than he did.
1: Went on as, yeah, that's right. And Tim Robards' physician came on the show and said that he would do very well in Ninja Warrior.
2: His physician came
1: His
2: on.
1: Physician came on the show to give him a rap.
2: Mm. I wonder if when we're watching the Olympics, I'll have the same sort of commentary we had for Ninja Warrior because it was very soothing.
4: Look at the arms pumping. Look at the legs pumping. He's looking fantastic. He's neck and neck with Charlie Robbins as we hit the halfway point.
5: Mount Midori armor is almost done.
4: He gets up through the hole. He's got to go for the buzzer. He hits it.
1: He does it. Oh, I'd watch that.
4: Yeah.
1: We've come a long way. Do you remember? Gather round, Ryan. When we were kids, there was a show called It's a Knockout.
2: We haven't come a long way. That is It's a Knockout,
1: yeah,
2: the same show.
1: On. It's a Knockout was local Rotarians taking on each other with giant cotton buds.
2: Yeah, same thing. It's the same thing.
1: Actually, we'll get look, I'm just typing in now. Bear with me. On YouTube.
2: Remember when the Royal Family? That was the beginning of downfall of Prince Edward.
1: Yeah, they did that thing.
2: Yeah.
1: Here it is. This is It's a Knockout.
2: Ninja Knockout.
1: Here we go.
6: Let's hear it for this evening's teams. What a great chance of making our rich semi-finals. The team led by Bruce Lavender.
3: Oh, they look tired.
1: He looks gassed already. He's just running out on the field.
2: He's being shouted out by that voiceover.
1: That's Max Rowley, my teacher.
6: A repeat of their form in the earlier heats will see them safely home in the blue colours for Melbourne City Victoria. Yet another contender for a shot at next week's $10,000 first prize.
1: Hey.
6: Team led by John Howard. Consistency.
1: John Howard.
6: Will well carry them right through in the yellow for Northern Park, Queensland.
1: Yep.
6: Every competition has its battlers, and the team from the festival state led by Ian Robertson has struggled to find four more seasons. Right. To their credit, they're still fighting on in the green for Woodville, South Australia.
1: What?
6: To fill in the details.
1: Where's Western Australia?
2: Oh, just stop,
1: hang
2: please.
6: Billy J. Smith and Fiona
1: McDonald. Oh, Fiona McDonald. Oh, what a blast. Look at the car they're coming out. It's a golf cart. like something from Speed Racer. Remember Go Speed Racer? See, I want to see that at the Olympics.
2: Well, you probably will. They had parkour last time. It didn't work out, so they're going ninja. I mean, please, do it. If you've seen the ancient Greek and Roman wrestling where they put each hands down each other's pants.
1: Will you be my Fiona McDonald to my Billy J. Smith?
2: Do I have to?
1: Coming up, Double H Attery has dropped today. It's Thursday, and this is a really, really timely episode.
2: This, I'll just tell you this. My 23-year-old son, when he heard who we were interviewing, said, can you tell him how much I admire him? He's another 23-year-old, and his story's quite extraordinary. I'll tell you more next.
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0: haven't heard this in a while. 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
4: Hello there, it's Jonesy and Amanda driving you home this Thursday, the 11th of June. Thursday is a great day because Double H Hattery, this is Amanda's side hustle. You know, I don't think it's a side hustle. It's one of your many strings to your bow, massive bow.
5: I do a podcast with my friend Anita McGregor. She's a forensic psychologist. Mm-hmm. And we often, this is the stuff, talk about a lot of things when we go for our weekend walks. And we both are the mothers of sons. And my son, who's 23, had heard of a man called Flynn Martin. And he's so interesting. He's 23 years old himself. And he, a couple of years ago, went viral in the worst way. He was sucked into the manosphere.
4: Yep.
5: He took the red pill, as they say, and all he listened to was Andrew Tate. You can't even find his old clips. There's one in particular where he asked whether it was okay to be a straight white male. And the pile-on was massive. He went viral with that, and all of that was being taken down. You can't even find it now to talk about it.
4: Mm-hmm.
5: He has come out the other side of that. He said he was depressed. He was drinking. He was taking drugs, and he was hospitalized. And he had a kind of a breakdown, I guess. And so he had a reset. And he said he went back to uni. He traveled. He spoke to people. He saw a different worldview, and he's only 23 now, and he's come out the other side of that manosphere and has quite an extraordinary story to tell. One of the things was, though, that he said that he went through his high school certificate through COVID. He and all his mates were all stuck at home, and at the same time, all their algorithms changed. He said they were watching regular stuff like sport. Suddenly, everyone's algorithm, all of his mates, it started to shift.
6: It was just all of a sudden there. And that was just what was being pushed on my algorithm. And I can confidently kind of say that because it was the same for all my friends as well. And we all just were like, has anyone seen this guy that everyone's just seeing all of a sudden? And I presume we'd all have a pretty similar algorithm prior to that. But it was like every young man was getting it and everyone knew what it was. So it was, just a relentless kind of thing.
5: Mm. He talks about the relentless nature of social media and the addictive nature of social media. That's one of the big things he says that we have underestimated for this entire generation.
6: I think social media is a huge addiction for a lot of people, whether they want to admit that or not. But then when you start actually creating content yourself and you get, there's another study about that little orange icon of a new follower or a new like or a new comment releases dopamine in the exact same way as like having a drug would. So it's so addicting. And then when you see it on these like large scale numbers, I think it really changes people's brain chemistry and like who they are as a person. You become addicted to chasing that feeling of getting likes and attention. But even if you're not creating, just consuming content, like it just, you can consume like 1,000 videos in the space of an hour. And that's just so much content that just completely floods your brain.
5: Mm. Anita, in her job as a forensic psychologist, what that means is she works as a psychologist with offenders within the prison police system. They've transgressed somehow. And she's often said, you should not define someone by one their worst thing they've done, by one mistake. Everyone gets a chance at redemption.
4: If they're a mass murderer.
5: Well, that's different. Yeah. Well, then society chooses that and prison chooses that. But if we're trying
4: to put up an errant post or something like that.
5: Well, this is the thing, and this is something that this guy Flynn talks about, is the pylon that we forget that the heart of a lot of this viral one person putting up a comment, mm-hmm. he was 20 at the time, put up a couple of comments that he really regrets now, but he said that the pylon was so aggressive, it just pushed him back into his corner, and it was out of proportion to the comments he had made.
6: I think people are so quick to forget on the internet, especially, that people make mistakes, and there's so many elements of, like, someone comes out and makes one video and they get hounded. And I think the backlash that you receive, no matter how bad it is, like something that you do, obviously within reason, people just the pile on, and then everyone wants to get their quick fix of attention. And it's not really about them actually trying to criticize and help. It's about them getting attention and more followers and more views. So I think just the hardest thing to do is probably stand up and go, hey, why don't we, instead of just completely hating on and further alienating this person and realistically pushing them further down in their beliefs and like sending them further down that track, let's try and educate.
5: And show them some compassion. Yeah. But also, Anita said, here's her conspiracy theory. Who is setting up these algorithms and to what end? Is it for disruption? Is it man versus woman? To what end are these algorithms doing that?
4: Musk himself said that. He said the war would be, and what we're seeing right now, we've got that so-called comedian that did the petrol sniffing thing versus Grace Tame in the algorithm. You've got left versus right. These are two young women who are out there at the moment. And because I'm not going to mention her name because I don't want to get the algorithm to be boosted more, but because I clicked on the story because I thought, oh, what's going on here? And then I thought, oh, hang on a minute. Now I'm getting all these other parts of that. So I'm getting this far right stuff on my phone, and I'm getting far left stuff as well because I click on Grace Tame.
5: Most of us are in the middle. And if we show compassion on either side and say,
4: yeah, right now, compassion, if you show compassion in the internet's world, you're a big simp. There's something wrong with you.
5: Well, you know, this is interesting too.
4: Because being kind is this terrible thing now.
5: But that's as part of that manosphere.
4: Yeah, that's what I mean.
5: And I said to Anita, in light of violence against women in our society and family violence, what is it? Why are we saying there's an epidemic of loneliness amongst young men? And she said she thinks there's an epidemic of just loneliness in general. 30% of Australians live alone. Yeah. It's a loneliness epidemic. And yet these men have found a subculture.
4: Yeah, of course, because they're belonging. It's why guys join outlaw motorcycle clubs.
5: What a shame. There's this horrible negativity, this misogynistic negativity to it. But it's such an interesting chat, and he's such an impressive young man.
4: Yeah.
5: Flynn Martin is his name, and he's on Double H this week.
4: But also I'd say to anyone, whatever you post, you're publishing. Yeah. Whatever you post, and when you're the Annie Knights of the world, Australia's most sexually promiscuous woman, when she's 56, how is she going to look at herself?
5: Well, that's what Flynn said. If he could stop another young person being in the embarrassing situation, he said that he wants to educate people to say, please don't do what I did.
4: Check it out. Double A Chattery, it drops today. Coming up, well, no controversy here. Carl Stefanovic, Eddie Maguire joining us to talk about their new show.
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7: 5RM Riverland and Mallee weather. 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
16: A partly cloudy one today, then rain on Saturday. Headed for a top of 17 around the Riverland and Mallee. On Sunday, still 17, but a sunny one. And showers on Monday, headed for a top of 19. We've got a top of 24 today.
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4: It's showtime. 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
5: I
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5: I noticed that.
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4: 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What's happening there? 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
5: Carl Stefanovic and Eddie McGuire are going to be doing an afternoon show, and they're going to be joining us very soon.
4: Just as a bit of a warm-up. They're out there in their training gear. They look very nice. The boys are coming up.

0: It's Jonesy and Amanda driving you home.
1: How do we introduce these two? Carl Stefanovic, Eddie Maguire. They've teamed up for a new show. It's called The Long Weekend. I don't know if double demerits are involved. They're right here with us now in the studio. Gentlemen, hello.
2: I'm too old to drive. Too tired to drive.
3: Now, just before we get started, Carl, I think it's only fair to say that we bend the knee, we dip the lids to Jonesy and Amanda, who yesterday on the ratings showed that this country is big enough and understands enough and has the je ne sais quoi to understand that people can talk about Australia and do a magnificent show. In my hometown of Melbourne, number one in drive. In Sydney, you've blown the place to pieces. It's unbelievable. But I say this with absolute sincerity because the move from the breakfast show where you dominated in Sydney for so long into drive is a significant one. And you have absolutely cleaned up. So, congratulations.
2: Bravo.
1: And you threw in a bit of a French term as well.
2: I didn't know
1: what
2: that was.
1: Thank you.
0: You two together, I just didn't see that on my bingo card, but I do like it. It's got a nice Carl and Eddie. It's like Charles and Eddie, that duo that had a song.
2: Would I lie to you?
0: It's
2: a great song.
0: How long have you
3: got? Might be a theme song, what do you reckon?
0: This could be it. How long have you guys known each other for?
2: 20 years.
3: It's at least that. No, it's more than that because, in fact, you know, I was the CEO when Carl was on the Today Show.
2: Got me the logie.
3: Yeah. Did all that.
1: Well, where were you when it was my turn? Good on you, Eddie.
3: Well, you're in the wrong place at that stage. Sorry. You should have got one, I must admit. Yeah. Mind you, I'm missing five, six at least.
2: Oh, yeah.
3: Carl and I have known each other for years, but we've also been good friends. The funny thing about it is Carl and I have actually been mates over the years. We've been in contact. We have mutual friends. We've done a lot of things together, but not on air. And we've always spoken about we should do a show together. You know, we thought we should be doing a Tonight Show on Channel 9 and very much along the lines of a national show. So we've always had this understanding we should be doing this. And Carl's into politics. I'm into politics. We're both into sport, et cetera, et cetera. And we host a lot of different things. So that's always been the starting ground. And then this opportunity came up and we've been talking about it for about 6 months, seven, when it came together.
2: And I just knew that working with Eddie, I wouldn't have to, work too hard because Eddie's just going to take control of the whole thing.
3: That's it.
2: And I can just sit back and just
1: what Jonesy does.
0: So you're in the bimbo seat. We're on the sailing boat. And
2: it's yin and yang. It's Carl and Eddie. Eddie and Carl. No, I'm really looking forward to it. I love Eddie Maguire. Like, he has been there for me as a very, very dear friend when times have been really tough. There's no doubt in my mind that he would call and has when I've gone through difficult periods.
0: Right.
2: And on top of that, the ability to work with him, to be able to see how he operates. I'm a radio L plater.
0: Mm-hmm.
2: And to learn off him and to be mentored by him is something that I'm really looking forward to.
3: Guys, can I ask you a question, if it would be so bold?
0: Of course.
3: In your own interview, but tell me about how different it has been to go from breakfast to drive, because you've put a lot of thought in it. I ran into you, Amanda, at the Logies, and we spoke about this. And the change up for you and the fact that it's this show, I think it was one of the great things in life is to refresh something and make it as new again. And Jean Cocteau actually said about it that is the difference between poetry and prose. And you guys have been able to do it. You've made something new again, fresh, or old, new again and fresh. And you've really opened up the airwaves for people listening to drive.
1: That's nice of you to say. So I think that what we thought a lot about what a drive show kind of for us, what it would be. And I think sometimes life at work can be hard and life at home can be hard. Homework with kids, taking kids to sport, or just whatever it is. We want it to be that bubble between those two things. We want it to be a soft place to land, somewhere where you can loosen your tie, where you can sit in the car, kick off your shoes, if you're the passenger, but just relax a bit more. We kind of want it to be a soft place.
0: Yeah, you had a name for it.
1: And sometimes

0: have a private chat in French. I mean, I don't know, the perineums and the jade de roue. It's like, Jonesy, can we talk about motorbikes?
1: We're fussing the brains of the operation.
2: That's right.
1: You two have both had a many controversies in your life. If you could swap a controversy, you take one of Eddie's controversies, Carl.
3: I'm not taking Eddie.
1: And, and Carl, you take one of which controversy would you take? Is there one?
3: I think that the more to the point is that these things happen when you're going hard. Now, you guys understand breakfast radio and television better than anybody, and sometimes you hit the wall and sometimes things happen that you don't even think are happening until they've happened, and then you try to recover from that. But it's the actions in the body of work that I think you look at over the journey. So
4: I see Carl's body right now.
3: He's given us a good look at
4: his shirt open to the waist.
3: He looks like Dennis Lilly.
0: Oh, yeah, from the southern end.
3: I
0: didn't mean it like that, man.
1: Well, I'm very excited.
3: Here comes the members.
1: I am.
0: And I said to Jonesy the day, I mean, because it is a new, fresh thing for me. I've done a lot of on-air time and so many hours on air. But I said to Jonesy in the lift, mate, is there any piece of advice? And he goes, just one thing, one idea per segment. That's it.
1: Yeah.
0: And I was like, yeah, but what's the idea?
3: That's good. That's one more than one.
4: He doesn't know either.
0: He doesn't know.
3: As opposed to our mantra is no idea.
0: Yeah, so
1: we boys, this, I can only see great things.
0: Yeah, it'd be fun.
3: I loved what Amanda said there a moment ago about the essence of the show, and that's very much what we want to do. We're not going to come in, you're not going to have hardcore politics or anything else going on, but we will cover the stories of the day. We will have interesting people. We'll open up our contact books. We'll have plenty of sport. We'll be telling you what you missed during the week and what's coming up over the weekend. So that's basically it.
1: That's a fest.
4: And it does sound like a fest.
0: Or a palais-vous. What's it?
3: Au revoir.
0: Thank you.
1: And on that note, Eddie McGuire, Carl Stefanovic.
0: Auf Wiedersehen.
3: There you, Jonesy and Amanda. It's great to be in the presence of radio royalty.
0: Number one.
3: Congratulations. Well done.
0: Well done.
4: Thank you.

0: Hello there, it's Jonesy and Amanda driving you home this Thursday, the 11th of June. Good afternoon to you.
1: I was reading about a story that's happened in Britain. Something was stolen from a railway museum. It's been a little statue that's been there for years and years and years, and it's of a little evacuee, a little girl, a young girl, and she's next to a statue or a figurine of her mother.
0: Right.
1: To show the story of the evacuees during the war. And suddenly, well, no one, the double ignominy, she's an evacuee, no one noticed that she had disappeared until someone phoned the railway station and said, are you missing your little statue of that little girl? Because she's turned up on one of our trains holding a beer. And so they think that a stag do had taken the little girl. No, she hadn't been, you know, she was still in decent order.
0: Of course.
1: But they found her sitting up the front of the train holding a can of cider.
0: Some hijinks.
1: Some hijinks.
0: Yeah.
1: And they said here she'd turned up in a carriage with a can of cider in her hand. And they said, given her inebriated state, they put her in a wheelchair and delivered her on the next train. We're glad to have her back, they said, even if we didn't notice she'd gone.
0: Had a mum.
1: They said, this is what they've said here, that their mother hadn't seemed not to have noticed that she'd disappeared.
0: Yeah, that's the problem with mothers these days.
1: Mother.
0: Too busy scrolling.
1: Yeah. up the playing the pokies.
0: Not paying attention.
1: It'd be a strange thing to nick.
0: Yeah, there's a lot of cool stuff. You got me a Flight Centre man many years ago.
1: I didn't steal him. I paid money for him.
0: Responsibly sourced. If you might remember, Flight Centre had a fiberglass Flight Centre man dressed up in a pilot's uniform.
1: And they changed them over.
0: Then some CEO came and said, oh, no, we don't want that. It's dated. So they ordered all the Flight Centre men crushed. Well, I couldn't believe
1: that. Yeah, I found one and paid for it.
0: Remember my 40th birthday.
1: As a joke, I kissed it and it tasted like urine. Because it'd been at the front of the shop.
0: Next to a pub.
1: Yeah.
0: I don't think it was his first rodeo.
1: Are you saying he'd been seeing other people? Yeah.
0: And that area of town, I think you were the first female to kiss it as well. Anyway, a man in uniform. But that was responsibly sourced.
1: It was. I didn't steal
0: it. To me, you don't look like someone that would steal
1: it. No. Well,
0: gather around, everyone.
1: I'm still ashamed of this. And it wasn't a big statue or anything like that. It was a photograph. I'm still embarrassed I did it. One of my first Beyond 2000 trips was with my friend Vanessa. We're in our 20s. And we were doing a story. It might have been on dengue fever, I think. One of those days where I'm crouching next to a pond saying this is the world's epicenter of dengue fever. And I think, what am I doing here? But we were in the lab and it was an infectious diseases lab.
0: Right.
1: And we're going through a photo album. And both Vanessa and I were gobsmacked at one of the photographs. It was a man who had a terribly inflated pair of testicles. I don't know if it was two or just one, but it was like he was sitting on a space hopper.
0: Okay.
1: And it was so extraordinary. We were bored. We'd been on the road for a month at that point.
0: So what?
1: We stole the photograph.
0: You stole the photo.
1: Out of a science lab.
0: What?
1: Out of a folder of scientific information.
0: So you both stole it.
1: We stole it.
0: Was it a Don Lane, Bert Newton situation?
1: 6 months at mine, 6 months at hers. We'd get it out occasionally while we were still travelling for that trip and giggle over it.
0: Yep.
1: But I don't know what's happened since.
0: You don't even know where it is now.
1: We both felt slightly ashamed.
0: Well, so you should be.
1: Oh, have you never stolen anything? What about the story about your brother and the school bell? Or did you nick it?
0: No, I didn't nick it. No.
1: Oh, not me.
0: Our local primary school, we had one of those hand dinghy bells that would denote the children to come into class.
1: Oh, I know what a bell is.
0: My brother and his dope-smoking mate went and stole it when they were about 18. And then years and years later, I'm helping him move house. And I went, isn't that the school bell? And he goes, yeah. And I said, they had an article in the newspaper, who stole the school bell? Been there since the 20s. And he goes, yeah. And I said, well, shouldn't you return it? He goes, nah, I'll get round to it. Then fast forward to 2013, I'm on Dancing with the Stars. My star has risen. The school says, will you come and host our 50th anniversary or 120th anniversary or whatever? Yeah, sure. And I said, Matt, this is a perfect opportunity to bring the bell back.
1: Wow.
0: So part of the whole thing, I'm in front of all the dignitaries, and I said, back in 1987, these two reprobates stole this school bell and now they want to make it right. And then Matt came through the hall in a balaclava.
1: Oh, you said his name.
0: No, I just said someone.
1: Oh, you didn't say my brother Matt.
0: No, I just said the two reprobates. He came through dinging the bell.
1: And did the crowd go crazy?
0: And everyone's going nuts. And my brother, who is not a showman in any way, goes and just sits back down at his table and takes the balaclava off. I said, you could have walked out a back door, you idiot.
1: But was it a big deal that the bell had been returned?
0: Me, you know, and the cops saw the bright side of it after they capsicum sprayed him. I said, give him the phone book.
1: Just the 8K, he's my brother.
0: Make sure.
1: Well, why don't we do this? A tribal drum is going to beat for I can't believe they stole dot, dot, dot.
0: Yeah, right on, Fergal.
1: Something unusual and quirky that either you stole or someone else stole, and you go, what the hell happened there?
0: And maybe you've got a ginormous pair of testicles in picture form at home. Give us a call.
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0: Hello there, it's Jonesy and Amanda driving you home. So a mannequin went missing from a railway museum in England. It was part of a display for World War II evacuees.
1: That's right.
0: And there was a little girl mannequin sitting next to her mum.
1: Yeah, and they didn't know anything had been stolen. And then the staff got a call from someone at a train station saying, "Have you mislaid little Annie, your evacuee?" And they said no. And said, "Well, she's turned up in a carriage with a can of cider in her hand."
0: Typical.
1: So a stag do had taken her, put her on the train.
0: The tribal drum is beating for I Can't Believe They Stole. Anna has joined us.
1: Anna, hello.
2: Hi, how are you?
1: Very well. How old are you, Anna?
2: Pardon?
1: How old are you?
2: I'm 14.
1: Have you stolen something, Anna?
0: What are you, a cop?
2: Oh, man. I have not. I had my school get something stolen.
1: Oh, yeah? Tell us what happened.
2: So about at the start of this year, I would say, we had our life-size statue stolen from outside the front of our gates.
1: Oh. Statue of what?
2: It was one of our school saints.
1: Oh!
0: Which saint?
2: Nano Nagel. Oh. And it was like fully made of metal.
0: Oh, wow. Right. Someone stole it for they're going to melt it down. Sorry.
1: Do you think that they're going to metal? No.
0: Yeah, well, it's made of precious metal. Have you seen what bronze is worth these days?
1: Wow. And so they haven't replaced it? No one knows what happened?
2: No one. Well, they got, I believe, on surveillance, someone stealing it fully masked.
1: Oh, wow. That's a big operation.
0: That's outrageous. That would have weighed a ton.
1: Would it be interesting if it was St. Christopher that got stolen? Because isn't St. Christopher the saint of lost things?
0: Yeah.
1: Help me! Anna, thank you.
0: Thank you, Anna. Mick has joined us.
1: Hi, Mick. What got stolen?
3: So it wasn't something that I stole. It was something my brother's mate had done, and they'd stitched him up.
1: Sure. What happened?
3: They went around the suburbs and rounded up all these garden gnomes and planted them on my parents' front yard.
0: Oh, that's great. That is so great.
1: And your brother got the blame for that, did he?
3: Well, his mates stitched him up for it and was sort of red-faced while all these gnomes are in our front yard, and it was later revealed that it was a prank.
1: Revealed it was a prank.
0: I think
1: not that they'd grown there.
0: If you put a garden gnome in your front yard,
1: you're asking for trouble. Yeah, I know. Remember all those stories that they'd go on overseas trips and send back postcards, picture themselves outside the Leaning Tower of
0: Pisa? I always like seeing in the city when someone gets a witch's hat on top of a dignitary, on a horse or something.
1: That always makes you laugh.
0: I always think, well, that's pretty good.
1: Thanks, Mick. Sam, what got stolen?
4: First of all, congratulations on your ratings achievement.
0: It's because of you, Sam.
1: Thank you very much.
0: Specifically, it's because of you.
4: Oh, thanks. Yeah, I do my best. Yes.
1: And we appreciate it.
4: Yeah, so this is something that my friend and I stole back in the mid-90s when we were in high school. We had computer class, and for some reason we thought it would be a fantastic idea to steal about 8 of the balls from the computer mouses, I think you call them. I think they're computer mice.
1: Right. Yep.
4: Yes. And so I feel kind of bad about it now because it was a state school, so they probably couldn't afford the new technology, but yes, we took the mouse.
0: So and no one could do any work.
1: No, and what did you do with them? Have you still got them? Are you now you're too ashamed to get them out and look at them, make a necklace of them?
4: We took them home, but when we got home, I got a frantic call from my friend saying, "School's rung, asking if we know anything about the mouse balls because they saw us sitting where the mouse were."
1: Oh, duh.
4: And so we had to say, "Oh, no, we didn't even know they had light balls in them." Oh, we wouldn't have done that.
0: Of course you wouldn't. And did your friend cave? It sounds like she was the one that was going to just roll over and rat you all
1: out. So nothing, you never returned them?
4: No, we were too scared to in case we got caught.
0: Yeah. I'd like to see the scholastic scores of the school of that year.
1: The NAPLAN.
0: I would like to see the NAPLAN of that particular school in that particular year.
1: Is this something you sometimes think about in the early hours of the morning, Sam?
4: Yes, I was actually thinking about it driving to work because I'm actually a teacher now.
1: Oh,
4: and I was thinking about it driving to work the other day and I was thinking to myself, I do feel bad about that.
1: Well, I hope you feel better, my child. If only we had a big statue of a saint.
0: What if one of the kids says, "I couldn't do my homework because there's a mouse ball missing, miss"?
4: Well, we don't have mouse balls anymore, though, do we?
0: Okay. You've got me.
1: Sam, thank you for sharing. I hope you feel a little bit better.
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0: Hello there, it's Jonesy and Amanda driving you home. A mannequin's gone missing from a railway museum in England. It was part of a display for World War II evacuees.
1: A little girl mannequin sitting next to her supposed mum mannequin. No one noticed the ignominy of the little girl going missing until someone said, "Are you missing Annie, little orphan Annie?" Mm-hmm. I said, "No, why?" I said, "Well, she's turned up in our train with can of cider in her
0: Stag
1: hand.
0: Stag night, we're looking at you." Yeah. Anyway, the tribal drummers are beating "I Can't Believe They Stole." Eleanor has joined us.
1: Hi, Eleanor. What got nicked?
16: Hey, guys. I had a life-size fiberglass cow at the front of my property, so this beautiful big black and white Frisian cow.
1: Yeah.
16: And I came home one afternoon and it was gone.
1: Oh, that makes me unhappy because I would have loved to
0: see Amanda,
1: that.
0: Eleanor, has a life-size zebra.
1: I do. I've got a big zebra in my backyard and I love that stuff, but it's my backyard. Yeah. That's the risk you take. Any idea where it went?
16: Well, no. My son-in-law says that there's actually an Instagram page where people post where they steal large objects and put them in bizarre places. So right. I've had a look on there, but no avail. And I went on Facebook and people thought it was actually a real cow. So they were telling me to go to the stockist or the farmyard. And then I got all these jokes about it running off with a cash cow or moved on to other greener pastures. But my cow's gone.
0: How long's it been gone for, Eleanor?
16: It's been gone for 3 months. And I didn't call the police because I thought, you know what, they're tied up with a little bit.
0: No,
16: more
0: I say call the
16: things.
0: Coppers on this one. I'd be.
16: Oh, and tell them my cow got stolen?
0: Yeah.
16: Yes. I think I'm a bloody loony.
0: No.
1: No. That's a big deal. I would be very
0: We're
1: distressed.
0: We're
1: going to
0: put an APB out for that cow.
1: Yeah.
0: Eleanor, I want
1: Has
0: that.
1: Has it jumped over the moon?
0: Okay, but you're not helping
1: No,
0: you.
1: I'm not. Sorry, Eleanor. I feel for you because I would.
0: We take this seriously.
1: I would take that very seriously.
0: Yeah. Forget about your machete gangs, cops. Go and get Eleanor's cow. Thank you. Peter's joined us.
1: Hello, Peter. What got stolen?
17: Hey, congratulations on the number one spot, guys.
1: Oh, thank you, Pete. We appreciate that.
17: Going back a while, I used to be a sergeant in the British Army, and we were stationed in Germany for a while when the Cold War was on.
14: And we were working out of a barracks, an old German World War II barracks called Vogelsang. And it had a lot of sort of Germanic memorabilia around the place, one of which was this wall. And there was a naked bloke carved into the wall with like some sort of wrapped around, you know, sort of shawl on him or something like that. Anyway, a good friend of mine called Dave Swan, currently residing in Mobley in the UK, has that bloke's testicles as a bit of a paperweight on his half.
0: So he took them away.
1: He sliced them off the sculpture.
14: He wandered up there with a hammer and something or other, and yeah, he chipped them off, and they're on his mantelpiece.
0: So this wasn't a spur of the moment crime. This is something he put a bit of thought in. It was premeditated.
14: Oh, you better believe it. Yeah, he thought it through.
1: I like how you've named him and told us where he lived. Hilarious. He doesn't have a cow, does he?
0: Has he got a cow?
1: Thank you, Pete. I love that.
0: Thank you for all your calls. Coming up, Instagram is back. I've got a good feeling about Instagram today because we're high on the hog. So maybe this is the time that, you know, that you could win this.
1: If you'd like to play.
0: JonesyDemander.com.au. We're also going to talk about the FIFA World Cup in the US.
1: Controversy much, I'm not sure.
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5: 5RM, Riverland and Mallee weather.
18: A partly cloudy one today, then rain on Saturday. Headed for a top of 17 around the Riverland and Mallee. On Sunday, still 17, but a sunny one. And showers on Monday, headed for a top of 19. We've got a top of 24 today.
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32: I've heard them describe him as a drunken idiot.
26: Stay in school and learn school.
33: Yeah, okay.
34: Out of the way,
33: Toby. Jonesy and Amanda, those are names that you would never forget.
35: It's showtime.
0: Good afternoon to you. While you were powdering your nose, Amanda,
1: Jen,
0: Ryan and I were talking about his soccer win on the weekend. Ryan likes to play with his little soccer side. And
36: with my little soccer side.
0: We know that he won.
36: Yep.
0: But tell Amanda how much you won by.
36: We won 9-0.
0: You know, why didn't you tell us that? That's a big deal.
1: You know, I'm interested. When you are winning, say 8-0, do you take your foot off the gas because you feel for them?
2: No, you want to keep scoring because our competition in particular is very close. So goal difference might play a key role in deciding who goes into the finals.
0: Oh,
2: so you got to get up.
0: But surely you would have sealed the deal by being 9-0.
2: Yeah, hopefully. I scored as well.
1: Did you?
2: Yeah.
0: Did you really?
1: Is that unusual?
2: Well, yeah, quite rare.
0: And what about out on the field?
2: Okay.
1: That's amusing. Have you seen that story? It's been getting...
0: He's 9-0. Should get something for it.
1: The NRL story, there was a small boy who's gone viral for his tearful face.
0: Oh, this is West Tigers and the
1: Penrith
0: Panthers.
1: He's a West Tigers fan.
0: Yeah.
1: And a few weeks ago...
0: It went viral.
1: This poor little boy bawling his eyes out because his team had lost. And the Tigers beautifully said... Come along, we're going to make a big deal of you when we take on Penrith this weekend. What was it?
0: 60, so it was like 58-0.
1: Yes, that poor little boy.
0: We'll
1: make you feel better. Watch us lose big time.
0: You've seen losses. Well, hold my beer.
1: The whole team was crying.
0: Mate, would you like a lemonade?
1: Well, actually, speaking of soccer, the FIFA World Cup is upon us. I think it all kicks off tomorrow.
0: Who are you rooting for? Australia, obviously.
1: Well, obviously.
0: Outside of the
1: soccer. Well, a lot of people are tipping Norway. I think the Norwegians look amazing. Right. Let's talk about some of the quirkiest stuff around the World Cup. We'll do it next.
0: Instagram makes its return as well. JonesyDemanda.com.au if you'd like to play.

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0: Hello there, it's Jonesy and Amanda driving you home. See, I've organised fireworks out the window for you.
1: Nice, I like it.
0: And now I'm filming it and I'm going to post it on my Instagram and no one will look at it.
1: Should we just do the radio show also while we're here?
0: Yeah, sure.
1: Okay, let's do it. The World Cup is about to kick off. It's being hosted in the US, but there are actually three host countries, America, Mexico and Canada. Interesting, I'm just looking at some of the stats around it. In the history of the World Cup, it began in 1930. Mm. Only eight countries have ever won it. Let's have a look. Brazil has won five times.
0: Yep.
1: Germany and Italy, four times each. Argentina has won three times. France and Uruguay have each won twice. Mm-hmm. England and Spain have each won once.
0: I know a bit about the round ball. I've seen the whole series of Ted Lasso, and I'm going to watch the next series. So I'm well familiar with the game. I will say this, though, after watching Ted Lasso, I really got into soccer, and then I actually watched a game of soccer, and I went, well, it's not like Ted Lasso. No,
1: the highlights will do me. The highlights of anything will do me. But there's been a lot of exciting stuff building around it, and there's a downside too that we will talk about. But some of the stuff I've really loved is looking at the tourists that have turned up, and the German tourists who are loving Waffle House. They're in Alabama or something,
0: yeah,
1: and they're going to the Waffle House.
0: Yeah, of course.
1: I mean, Germany's the home of waffles, and they're going, how great's this Waffle House?
0: But Americans, with their food, they do add a certain
1: waffle
0: to it.
1: Well, the German tourists I saw were thrilled with what they had in Waffle House. There was a psychic corgi I saw who was batting a ball into various baskets. The psychic corgi has predicted that Australia will win the Group D.
0: Right.
1: Ryan, you know soccer, is this, yep, or football?
0: Do you don't want to ask me because I've seen Ted Lasso?
1: Is this likely?
2: I think to win it, probably not likely, but we should get through the group.
1: Okay, all right. Well, that's exciting.
0: I could have told you that.
1: I saw a mathematician talking the other day. I'm just going to ignore Jonesy. I saw a mathematician the other day saying that, and he apparently has predicted the winner for the last four World Cups.
0: Right.
1: He's suggesting Norway is going to win. And gee, I hope they do. They look incredible. Have a look at the team photo they took. Here they are posing as Vikings.
0: Oh, my God, look at them.
1: How sexy
0: is that?
1: It's
0: a Hemsworth family reunion.
1: It's Hemsworth Fest, all posing as Vikings with the shields and the whole thing.
0: Mm-hmm.
1: They look incredible. They've brought all their own food. This is what they're, as I said, tipped to win by many of the punters. So they aren't relying on American food when they're on their tour here.
0: Yep.
1: They've brought 300 kilograms of fish, 6,000 oranges.
0: Yeah.
1: 116 kilograms of traditional Norwegian cheese has been shipped. A renowned Norwegian chef is travelling with the team. They want to keep the team as regular in every level of the world.
0: Well, the Norwegians will almost eat bait. What you call bait, they'll eat.
1: Yeah, but that's what's obviously going to fuel them for all of this.
0: Yeah.
1: I love their chants. So not only is the team dressed up as Vikings, if you've ever seen the fans in the crowd, their chant, they lean forward and back as if they're rowing a Viking ship,
0: yep.
1: And this is the amazing chant they have. Very stirring.
0: That is so good.
1: You know what I'm going to compare that to? Is the American soccer chant, which goes a bit like this.
3: Because we support the U.S.

0: What an earworm.
1: It's not as grunty. I'll give you that.
0: Having said that, lots of excitement around this event.
1: Mm-hmm.
0: Some negativity as well. And we'll talk about that. And we might.

0: 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Follow Jonesy and Amanda on Instagram and Facebook.
1: The Riverland and Mallee's 5RM.

0: Hello there, it's Jonesy and Amanda driving you home for Jam Nation.
1: The pub test.
2: Pub test.
1: Does not pass the pub test.
2: Pub test.
1: Pub test. Does it pass the pub test?
2: Pub test. Yeah, the pub test.
1: Doesn't pass the sniff test. Stop it. It's not helpful.
0: When there are big issues to be discussed, we go down to the Jonesy and Amanda Arms for the pub test. And on a Friday, Junior, or Thursday, it's always good to be Danny. Today, World Cup soccer.
3: Well, would you go to the US for the World Cup?
0: I thought you were going to say which chant you like best. You've got the Nordics. Or the Americans.
4: We like it. We love it.
3: Oh. Yeah, one sounds like a high school. The other one sounds highly attractive. I saw just a fleeting glance. I may have the numbers wrong, but something like 10,000 Australians have gone to the States to watch the World Cup. Would you go in light of some of the negativity, some of the stories that are coming out about
0: this? Is that true, though? Is there a lot of...
3: Well, FIFA themselves, from what I'm reading here, has urged some players participating in the World Cup in the States to consider wearing a bulletproof vest beneath their jerseys.
0: You'd imagine the Iranian players
3: as a common sense update. Well, the Iranians haven't been allowed in.
0: Yeah.
3: And as someone said, your daily reminder that even Hitler's Germany didn't prevent athletes and officials from taking part in the 1936 Olympics.
0: He wasn't happy about Jesse Owens being there.
3: But they were allowed in. A lot of people of dark complexions have been turned away. So this is what's happened. It's already mired in controversy in the States. Blatant discrimination. Respected young referee from Somalia was detained and deported back to Somalia. Canada have said, come to Canada. And they've made him a giant hero.
0: Mm-hmm.
3: Teams have been subjected to invasive strip searches on the tarmac. National squads are having their ticket allotments revoked. The Iranian team was banned from even staying overnight on US soil.
0: Mm-hmm.
3: A lot of punters just going to watch are subjected to ICE raids. And not just that, the cost of the tickets, they've got something called dynamic costing. What's dynamic pricing? Some of the tickets are up to $10,000. Some people are, people are being priced out of going to watch these things. So some people are saying, from what I'm reading, I don't think it's worth it. Because some people save their whole lives to go with their mates, their partners, their families to watch the World Cup. This year, with it being in the States and this sort of situation happening and the cost of it, would you want to go?
0: It sounds interesting. I don't think I'd invest money to go because I'm not really a big soccer
3: fan.
0: But
3: if you were, say you had the money to go, would you?
0: Yeah, I think I'd go. Yeah, Jemai Rye, you'd go.
5: Yeah, I'd go.
3: That's because we're white Australians and it's probably easy for us.
0: Yeah.
3: Would you go? That's what we're asking.
0: I'm just trying to think how many Donald Trump jokes I've made in my
3: Instagram
0: feed.
3: Well, that's the thing. I'm still haunted by the fact that Kelly Holloway was not allowed to enter New York.
0: That's because his missus said all those terrible things about Trump.
3: He can't
0: say stuff like that.
3: But
0: without
3: they haven't
0: Trump.
3: Said to him that that's why. And he's banned because his girlfriend said stuff.
0: But that's...
3: No, seriously. There's no rules. There are no rules. It's completely arbitrary as to whether you get in or not.
0: That's the old saying, when in Rome, you've got to do what the Romans do. And, whatever country you go to.
3: But his girlfriend made those posts. And they haven't even said
0: it
3: to that.
0: I'm not defending it.
3: But my point is, how terrifying. Yeah. You don't know what they may choose.
0: But the world
3: choose.
0: Is, back to the whole, when in Rome, do what
3: Well, the whole world
0: do.
3: Is that. So do you choose to visit it right now? That's what we're asking. Visiting the World Cup in the States for this World Cup, does it pass the pub test?
0: We'd love to hear from you.
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0: What's up? 10 questions, 60 seconds on the clock. You could pass if you don't know an answer. We'll come back to that question if time permits. If you get all the questions right, $1,000.
3: You can make it $2,000 by answering a bonus question, but as we say, it's double or nothing.
0: You looked incredibly learned there when you had the pen to your chin.
3: Mm-hmm. Have I drawn on myself? Do you have the right end?
0: That's when you don't look learned. Hayley is in Tacoma. Hello there, Hayley.
4: Hello.
0: How I mean, you you're going? Not in a coma, you're in Tacoma. How are you?
4: You're in good. Tacoma, yeah. I'm good, thank you. How are you?
0: Great.
3: Let's
4: congratulations
3: see
4: on your rating.
3: Oh, Hayley, thank
0: nice.
3: You very
0: Did
3: much.
0: Did anyone put you up to that, Hayley, or is that your own thing?
4: No, I listen every day.
0: Okay. Good.
3: Very happy to hear
0: and
3: that.
0: And anything Amanda could do to make your listening experience better?
4: Just keep being herself. She's amazing.
3: Okay. Hayley, thank you. I appreciate it. I'm not even going to ask about Brendan Jones.
0: I don't think Hayley has any notes for me.
3: Hayley, let's see if we can get you some money. We've got 10 questions, 60 seconds. Do say pass if you're not sure, because we might have time to come back, okay?
4: Okay.
3: Let's go. Question number one. What animal was Cat in the Hat?
4: Bat.
3: Question two. What day follows Sunday?
4: Monday.
3: Question three. We Will Rock You is performed by which band?
4: Queen.
3: Question four. The Quokka is best known for living on which island?
4: New Zealand.
3: Oh, it's Rottnest Island off Western Australia.
4: Oh,
3: yeah, you were thinking of the kiwi.
4: Yeah.
3: Oh, Hayley, I'm sorry. Plops and poo,
4: I
3: say
4: forgot the pass.
0: You could have passed, Hayley.
3: Oh,
0: the pass is your friend.
4: Yeah.
3: Hayley, thank you for playing.
0: Hayley, thank you.
4: Thank you for having me.
0: That's nice. And thank you for your feedback. And we'll try and get Amanda to do more.
3: Oh, to do more of being herself. Thank you.
0: Hayley, you've done well. If you'd like to play, Instagram, jonesyandamanda.com.au. It'll be back again tomorrow.
3: And coming up, the results of the pub test. Visiting the World Cup right now in the US as a passport.
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0: Hello there, it's Jonesy and Amanda driving you home. Thursday, no better time than to get on down to the Jonesy and Amanda Arms for the pub test.
1: The pub test.
2: Pub test.
1: Does not pass the pub test.
2: Pub test.
1: Pub test. Does it pass the pub test?
2: Pub test.
3: Yeah, the pub test.
1: Doesn't pass the sniff test.
4: Stop it. It's not helpful.
0: I like soccer. I like the round ball game. I watched Ted Lasso and I really enjoyed it. And then I liked it so much I went and watched a game of soccer on telly and I went, oh, it's not as dramatic as Ted Lasso.
5: No, what you're saying is not as quick.
0: Well, yeah, you know.
5: And a whole game and there can be almost half a goal.
0: And it hasn't got sexy Rebecca in it.
5: Well, this before a single ball has even been kicked at the FIFA World Cup in the States, there's already controversy. A respected young referee was detained and deported to Somalia. Canada said, bring him here. We will love him. National squads are having their ticket allotments revoked. It seems if you're dark-skinned, sometimes you're finding your tickets mean nothing. Players as well as punters are being turned back. Are being strip searched. The tickets are incredibly expensive.
0: Gee, Mexico will put up a big wall of defence.
5: Well, let's see what you think. Would you go to the World Cup in the US? Visiting this World Cup at the US right now, does it pass the pub test?
6: Oh, extraordinary goal!
7: Pass the pub test to me. I've been to the States several times. Any opportunity I've got to go to the States, I'd love it for any reason. So American people are lovely. I think the ones we get in Australia are bad, but the ones over there are good. So, yeah, give me the States anytime.
8: No, it does not. The teams and the players and even the referees aren't on an even playing field to start with. It automatically becomes an unfair competition. You know, a true football fan would want to watch a fair competition, I think.
9: No, not in the US. It's supposed to be democracy. His girlfriend should be able to say whatever she wants, you know?
10: I've been to the first two NRL openers in Vegas. Did not go this year. I've got friends in the States that wanted to go to World Cup soccer games this year, and we decided on the whole it wasn't worth it.
0: Well, there you go.
5: Interesting. I bet there'll be a lot of bleary-eyed people. Australia plays for the first time Sunday afternoon against Turkey.
0: And what about your new boyfriends from Norway?
5: Wow.
0: With their Norway chant. Vikings. They do rowing and drinking out of horns.
5: They pillage.
0: They pillage. But there's America.
11: We like it. We love it.
0: It's no, oh, Mickey, you're so fine, you blow my money, Mick.
12: Righto, you two, that's enough.
5: Well, we'll see you tomorrow.
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3: A partly cloudy one today, then rain on Saturday, headed for a top of 17 around the Riverland and Mallee. On Sunday, still 17, but a sunny one. And showers on Monday, headed for a top of 19. We've got a top of 24 today.
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1: Yes, winding down. Gary had eye issues and I'd been diagnosed with MS, so it was to wind down a little bit. There is no other hotel in Helidon, so we couldn't shut it down. It was the hub of the town, so it stayed open and we kept working.
0: Which is why we're choosing your pub to give the ultimate reno to.
1: Wow, thank you so much.
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10: 5RM, Riverland and Mallee weather.
11: A partly cloudy one today, then rain on Saturday, headed for a top of 17 around the Riverland and Mallee. On Sunday, still 17, but a sunny one. And showers on Monday, headed for a top of 19. We've got a top of 24 today.
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1: Footy's back this week on 5RM as we head to the Lakeside Oval in Barmara. 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
1: With the latest, I'm Lucky Winnell. Senior Liberal figures have knocked back suggestions put forward by local MP Tony Passon that a deal should be struck with One Nation. Speaking to The Australian, Passon floated the idea the Libs should work together with One Nation to defeat Labor. Suggestions of carving up seats with the party have been knocked back, however, by opposition leader Angus Taylor.
7: What we will be doing is focusing on a Labor government that's taking this country in the wrong direction, with higher taxes, with less houses, with immigration that has not been in line with our housing supply, and that will be our focus. It won't be carving up seats.
1: That audio from the ABC. A new report into Murray-Darling Basin water compliance says more work is needed to show enforcement is improving environmental outcomes. The Compliance Activity and Outcomes Report is the second of its type, and seeks to increase accessibility and transparency of compliance activity across the basin, covering from 2023 to 2025. Locally, the report highlighted SA's strong compliance with water metering, outlining that South Australia had 99.3% of basin water take metered, with just 0.7% reported as exempt. Further to this report, water meters within SA all were compliant with the state's metering policy. Inspector General of Water Compliance, Honourable Troy Grant, outlined in the report that he was committed to working with basin states to strengthen basin-wide compliance reporting, improving transparency, and better demonstrating how compliance efforts contribute to long-term basin health and resilience of the Murray-Darling Basin. New crime figures show counterfeit cash use is on the rise across South Australia. The latest April statistics reveal offences involving deception, including counterfeit currency, are up 11% in the past year. In April alone, 58 counterfeit incidents were recorded, nearly a third of those being in regional SA. Most cases occurred in retail settings, with police warning businesses and the public to remain vigilant. For the Riverland, assault and property damage were some of the most reported offences in April. The CFS and fellow emergency agencies will use new statewide bushfire modelling to help plan for future fire threats across South Australia. The State Bushfire Risk Assessment uses climate and fire behaviour modelling to explore how severe bushfires could impact communities and critical infrastructure. Locally, the Riverland falls under the wider Murray-Mallee Bushfire Management Area plan, with local CFS and MFS units, along with other agencies, providing input. Looking at sport, round 7 of the Riverland Football League is here tomorrow. Tomorrow sees the rivalry continue between Berry and Barmer and Monash as teams battle for the Fisher Cup at the Lakeside. Loxton host Renmark, both sides eager to get back in the winner's circle. And at Wakery, the Wakery Magpies host Loxton North. Now you're up to date. I'm Lockie Whittle.
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9: Hi there, I'm Matt McDonald. Donald Trump claims a peace deal with Iran is even closer, saying the final points of the deal have been agreed to. Trump had earlier threatened to hit Iran very hard overnight before calling off the military strikes. The federal government is not completely ruling out extending the fuel excise cut. The halving of the excise is due to finish at the end of this month, but Treasurer Jim Chalmers has told the ABC it remains under review.
10: Obviously, there's only another 2 or 3 weeks left in this month, and so we'll come to a decision closer to the end of the month.
9: There's been more violence in Northern Ireland, with police clashing with protesters again following a brutal stabbing in Belfast earlier this week. At least a dozen officers have been injured overnight, with 16 people arrested. And the British Defence Secretary has quit right before he was due to hold key talks with Australia's Defence Minister. John Healey was supposed to meet with Richard Marles overnight but resigned over the Starmer government's cuts to defence spending.
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9: The opening clash of the World Cup is underway, with host Mexico leading South Africa 1-0 a short time ago. The Crows are knocking on the door of the top four after a 57-point demolition of the Western Bulldogs. A 9-goal first quarter set the scene for the night, including 3 goals from captain Jordan Dawson. And the Rabbitohs have handed the Broncos their 6th straight loss, thrashing Brisbane 48-6. It was an emotional night, with both sides honouring Jai Arrow after he revealed his battle with MND. That's the latest news and sport.
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14: Good afternoon, I'm Emily Minnie. Dairy farmers are calling for greater transparency on bonuses and support payments. An increasing number of processors are offering suppliers sign-on bonuses, loyalty payments and other adjustments. Australian Dairy Farmers President Ben Bennett says it's making it difficult for farmers to compare opening milk prices.
15: It's sort of becoming a bit of a grey area. There's sort of a bonus for this, a bonus for that, etc., etc. So there's a bit of confusion. What is the base price? So we're just sort of making it very clear to our farmers that they should definitely get income estimates and it should be on the price that they're preaching.
14: Advocates say now is the time to reduce farmers' reliance on fuel. The Farmers for Climate Action report warns prices and supply insecurity is leaving producers exposed. Spokeswoman Ellen Litchfield says more needs to be done to become self-reliant.
16: Biofuels are a technology that's ready now. A lot of farmers in Australia are growing crops that get used as biofuels over in Europe and for other farmers. So, you know, being able to use them now in Australia would make a great way for us to keep using our current machinery whilst growing our own fuels and being less reliant on global imports.
14: The Victorian Premier has refused to comment on whether she's been asked to stand down. Recent polling reveals a majority of voters believe it is time for her to be replaced ahead of the November state election. She has refused to comment on whether her colleagues have asked her to resign from the top job. The sugar crush has ground to a halt at two mills after a cyber attack. Here's rural reporter Hugh Phillips.
17: Mackay Sugar has been responding to a cybersecurity incident affecting operations. Sugar milling and cane haulage has ceased across the Farley and Racecourse mills as a result. Both sites had started the crush within the past week. Mackay Sugar's other mill at Marion hasn't been affected and growers are due to start the crush there next week. Cybersecurity experts warn these kinds of attacks are becoming more common. Hugh Phillips, National Rural News.
14: Tractor sales have continued to slump in May. Figures from the Tractor and Machinery Association shows 700 units were sold last month, down 12.5% on this time last year. Dry conditions in New South Wales, Queensland and parts of South Australia, as well as the ongoing conflict in the Middle East, are being blamed for the downturn. And research shows an increase in customer complaints to telcos about mobile connectivity. Complaints about poor coverage increased 16% last quarter. 31% more Australians reported difficulty setting up their mobile service. Telecommunications Ombudsman Cynthia Gabert says telcos need to be doing more to resolve issues before they escalate.
18: Mistakes do happen, but the opportunity is absolutely there for the telco industry to treat their customers with dignity, respect and deal with their complaints the first time they reach out for help.
14: And that's the state of the country. I'm Emily Minnie. Good morning.
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12: Mostly sunny today, got some light winds about as well. Tomorrow, very high chance of some morning rain and a cloudy day. 17 for Saturday, 17 sunny for Sunday with some morning fog. Mostly sunny in the afternoon. 24 today, right now, the Davilles Air Conditioning Weather Station, 11.
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Riverland O'Malley's 5RM. Hello. Good morning. How you doing? Friday. Oh, that's a good feeling, isn't it? The 12th of June, 13 after 6. Plenty of historical events to get to. We'll do that soon with Aaron Stevens. Secret Sound back this morning. It is Spin the Morning Challenge. We're living well with Dr. Cheryl. And, of course, our 10K cash track this morning. Billy Ocean's Hip Swingin' Classic. Love Really Hurts Without You. When you hear that song played in full between now and 9 o'clock, get on the phone, 858-22-111. Get you into the draw for $10,000 with 5RM's 10K cash tracks. Lots going on, lots to do. Let's stop mucking about and get on with it. Soul Asylum, their Runaway Train, 5RM.

right across the Riverland O'Malley, 5RM, 801 AM, 91.5 FM, Riverland West. Yeah, the big stick at Golden Square. 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The secret sound coming up after 7.30 this morning for Thinkwater Renmark. That's it right there. Correctly identify that and you are in the cash to the tune of 500. Thanks to Thinkwater in Renmark, your local irrigation and pumping specialists, with Free Food Friday coming up for a breakfast next Friday, the 19th. Country style meats getting cooked up, all thanks to Plazon. Get ready for the sound after 7.30 this morning, 5RM.

0: Freddie and the boys with some Killer Queen. 5RM, 22 past 6, Aaron Stevens. Coming up next with On This Day.
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14: Hi, it's June 12. Cleopatra, starring Elizabeth Taylor and Richard Burton, premiered in 1963. At the time, it was the most expensive film ever made.
15: I asked it of Julius Caesar. I demand it of you.
14: The Beatles were awarded their MBEs in 1965. There was talk at the time about knighting the Fab Four. For the moment, though, they were members of the most excellent order of the British Empire.
16: Whoopee. Well, I sort of went, wow, that's great.
17: Yes, really, I think cool. We all felt pretty well the same.
14: Mariah Carey's debut self-titled album was released on this day in 1990, featured this, her hit debut single. The dispute over the Little River Band's name was settled in 2002. Guitarist Stephen Housden retained the rights to the group's name, but that hasn't stopped Glenn Shorrock.
18: People still want to hear those classic songs from Little River Band, and I'm still happy to do it.
14: And in 2012, 32 years after the disappearance of Azaria Chamberlain, a coroner ruled that a dingo was responsible for her death.
19: A dingo or dingoes entered the tent, took Azaria.
14: June 12 birthdays, British-born Australian actor Tom Oliver turns 88, was in Bell Bird and number 96, best known for playing Lou Carpenter on Neighbours.
20: Harold, I've just got off a plane. I'm not really in the mood.
14: Special one for Australian singer and TV presenter Izzy Dye. He's 80.
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14: Rocky Burnett, the

0: Self-proclaimed son of rock and roll is 73 today. Aussie cricket great Terry Alderman celebrates his 70th.
1: Yes, a fine piece of bowling by Terry Alderman.
0: Indian cricket legend Javed Miandad is 69.
2: Another double century for Javed Miandad.
0: Memorable AFL player with the Swans and Bears, Warwick Capper, is 63. Another former Brisbane player, Darryl White, turns 53. He was part of those Lions premiership sides of the early 2000s. And Brisbane Broncos champion and commentator Sam Thaiday is 41.
3: Big Sam Thaiday.
0: Finally, it's the anniversary of the death of Hollywood legend Gregory Peck, died aged 87 in 2003. Won an Oscar for his role in To Kill a Mockingbird.
4: In our courts, all men are created equal.
0: Remembering Gregory Peck on June 12.
5: One of the greats. Oh, the old Gregory Peck's in the mail. The Beach Boys went into the studio on this day to record two of their great hits, Surfer Girl and Little Juice Coupe. They didn't muck around back the day. We're going to punch out two songs. 1963 was the year. Here's a treat. Little Juice Coupe, 5RM.

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1: With the latest, I'm Lachie Winnell. A new report into water compliance across the Murray-Darling Basin has highlighted the scale and complexity of regulating water use. This week, Inspector General of Water Compliance, Honourable Troy Grant, released the latest compliance activity and outcomes report covering 2023 to 2025. In the 2024-25 water year, SA had just under 3,000 regulated water users, compared to over 50,000 in Victoria and 31,000 in New South Wales. Findings presented by the inspector further show that SA had just 3 full-time authorised officers to conduct compliance activity inspections, investigations and issue warnings last year. SA's Department of Environment and Water, however, conducted over 2,300 compliance inspections over the 2023-25 period, resulting in 72 formal warnings, with administrative sanctions climbing to 51 in the 2024-25 water year. The report aims to improve transparency across the Murray-Darling Basin and build public confidence that water use is being properly monitored. New research reveals 1 in 2 Australians don't feel prepared for the threat of bushfires, despite heightened risk even through winter. It comes amid warnings that the threat of bushfires now extends well beyond the traditional season, as weather forecasters highlight the prospect of an El Nino weather cycle. The survey found just 6% of Australians typically think about preparing for bushfires in winter, with more than a quarter of residents in bushfire-prone areas feeling unprepared. Scott Lindsay from the NRMA says increasing climate risk means households need to be prepared virtually all year round.
2: For regional and rural areas where bushfire risk is high this winter, it's important that you need to be prepared before the conditions escalate. Mow down a decent perimeter around the home and yards to reduce fuel loads, and simple steps like trimming trees, removing debris and sealing gaps around the home can greatly reduce the risk. And have a bushfire survival plan so you know when to leave and where to go and also what to take.
1: Construction has begun on a $12.4 million project at a township's water treatment plant aimed at improving reliability for around 700 water customers in Swan Reach. The works will replace 4 ageing tanks that have been in service for nearly 50 years. Their replacement will come in the form of 2 new 90 kilolitre elevated steel tanks built near the existing water tanks, along with supporting structures. SA Water's General Manager of Sustainable Infrastructure, Peter Seltsikas, says the upgrade is a vital investment in the future of the region's drinking water supply. The project is scheduled for completion in the first quarter of 2027. Looking at sport, and Riverland A1 netball tonight sees Barmera face rivals Berry. Berry currently have the upper hand on Barmera this season. However, Barmera has shown promise in recent rounds. The game takes place tonight at the Barmera Rec Centre, while tonight's other A1 match sees Loxton host Renmark. Loxton go into the match in the unusual position of not winning the game most recently, something not experienced for 3 years. Now you're up to date. I'm Lachie Winnell.
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3: Hi there, I'm Matt McDonald. Donald Trump expects a peace deal with Iran to be signed within days. It comes just hours after Trump threatened to hit Iran very hard before calling off the strikes. The president says the final points of the deal have now been agreed to.
4: Subject to finalization of documents, we should get done over the next few days. Probably have a signing maybe in Europe.
3: Australia is bracing for a hotter and drier spring and early summer, with experts confirming an El Nino has formed in the Pacific. Scientists warn it could be the most intense one we've had since the 1950s. International students who drop out of their courses would be forced to return home under a One Nation policy. Leader Pauline Hanson claims some are exploiting visa loopholes by course hopping. And an Aussie study is warning adolescents and teens are at heightened risk of depression if they spend 2 or more hours on social media a day. The report found the 12 to 13-year-old age group is the one that's most at risk, especially girls.
0: Game over. And the winner is the Hot Chooks. Now available at Berry Hotels. 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
3: Mexico's on track to win the opening clash of the World Cup. They were leading South Africa 2-0 a short time ago, approaching full time. Crows coach Matthew Nix has described last night's win over the Western Bulldogs as their most complete performance of the season. Adelaide ran out to a 41-point lead at the first break before winning by 57. And the Broncos have been belted 48-6 by South in the NRL. It's Brisbane's sixth straight loss, with their premiership defence now in tatters. That's the latest news and sport.
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6: Mostly sunny today. Tomorrow, very high chance of some morning rain and a cloudy day, 17 for Saturday. And Sunday, 17, some morning fog, then sunny. 24 today, right now, 11 at the DeVillies Air Conditioning Weather Station.
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0: In Renmark, unleaded 91 this morning at $1.80.5 and diesel 199.5. Blanchetown, unleaded 91 at $1.63.9 and diesel at 196.9. 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

put your dags back on. It's Daddy Cool doing the Eagle Rock 5RM right across the Riverlander Valley at 14 to 7. I got new sport and weather at 7. Then, yep, gear up for a spin of the boarding challenge wheel. We're going to do that thanks to the Big Forberry Riverside Holiday Park, where memories are made and heroes are honoured. 5RM.

Right across the Riverland of Mallee, 5RM with our 10K cash tracks returning this morning. You're listening out for one of Billy Ocean's big ones. Oh, it's an absolute hip swinger, isn't it? It's a toe tapper. Maybe even a knee trembler early on a Friday morning if you're lucky enough. When you hear that song played in full between now and 9 o'clock, get on the phone 858-22-111. 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

It's Revelator Valley's 5RM. Mostly sunny day today with some light winds about, heading for a top of 24. At the moment, 11. A full check of the weather coming up after the usual sport that's on the way for you at 7 o'clock ahead of a morning challenge wheel spin.

0: 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All the very latest news, sport and weather coming up for you next.
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5: With the latest, I'm Lucky Whittle. Suggestions from a local federal MP, Tony Passon, of potentially brokering a deal between the Liberals and One Nation have been quickly squashed. This week, the local member suggested the parties could strike a deal and identify which seats were more appropriate to run a Liberal candidate or a One Nation candidate. The idea was quickly shut down, however, with coalition leader Angus Taylor saying it won't be happening.
6: No, that's not something we consider. We'll go toe-to-toe in every seat in this country to win every vote we can.
5: That audio from Seven. For Barker, One Nation finished third at the most recent federal election, picking up 8.2% of the vote. A closed Riverland school has hit the market for sale. The former Loveday Primary School emerged this week for sale, comprising of several buildings situated on 1.47 hectares of land. After operating for 90 years, the school closed in 2013, at the time having less than 10 students. Natasha Brooks of Property Stop Real Estate says it's quite the unique opportunity.
7: There's been a lot of interest. Very unique buy. These don't come up very often at all. So a lot of people are jumping on and, yeah, giving me a call and just trying to touch base and see if they can organise a viewing on the property.
5: Locals buying firewood are being urged to check they're not supporting a black market. A new campaign's targeting illegal firewood collection from Victoria's state forests, including those that join the SA border, such as the Big Desert State Forest and Sunset National Park. Victoria's acting chief conservation regulator, Kelly Donaldson, says residents can play their part.
8: Unfortunately, the trees that are targeted for the commercial scale take of firewood are often really mature trees, and they're trees that are really important for habitat for wildlife. Some of them are hundreds of years old and they're really slow-growing trees.
5: Township water supply tanks in Swan Reach, first installed in 1978, will soon be replaced. An over $12 million project sees new steel tanks replace four existing fibre-enforced polymer tanks. The two new tanks have a storage capacity of a combined 180,000 litres and will supply around 700 customers. SA Water say any interruption to water supply will be notified. However, as they're built next to the existing setup, outages are hoped to be kept to a minimum. It's anticipated the project will be complete by early next year. Looking at sport, and tomorrow sees the return of the Fisher Cup in Riverland football. Barmer Monash will host Berry in what's a long-standing rivalry. since its start in 2002. Berry have the upper hand, just winning 12 to Barmer Monash's 11 victories. Tomorrow's other round seven fixtures are equally as important as Loxton and Renmark do battle. Renmark find themselves in the unusual spot of having just one win after six rounds, while Loxton have lost their last three after a strong start. At Wakery, the Magpies will be looking to bounce back as they take on Loxton North, who are going for five wins in a row. Now you're up to date. I'm Lockie Whittle.
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9: Hi there, I'm Matt McDonald. Donald Trump claims his threat of more attacks is what's prompted Iran to agree to a peace deal. The president vowed to hit Iran very hard overnight before calling off the attack just hours later. Trump says the final points of the deal have now been agreed to, and he expects it to be signed in Europe within the next few days. A man has been charged with sending offensive emails to a witness who appeared at the Royal Commission into anti-Semitism. The 59-year-old man was arrested at Woodburn in northern New South Wales, with police seizing electronic devices and two prohibited weapons. More than a dozen police have been injured after another night of violence in Northern Ireland. Protesters threw bricks and petrol bombs at officers and set cars alight in Belfast as anger grows following a brutal stabbing earlier this week. And six Aussie artists have been inducted into the ARIA Hall of Fame at a ceremony in Sydney. Among the new inductees, Jenny Morris, Kate Sobrano, The Living End, and Vicar and Linda Bull.
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9: Mexico has claimed the opening clash of the World Cup with a 2-0 win over South Africa. There were three red cards in the match, just one less than the whole of the 2022 tournament. Adelaide's thumping 57-point win over the Western Bulldogs has been soured by a hamstring injury to Luke Pedler. He'll have scans today. And Broncos coach Michael Maguire insists their season is not over. Despite slumping to their sixth straight loss, Brisbane was thrashed 48-6 by South. That's the latest news and sport.
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0: 5RM Riverland and Mallee weather.
12: Mostly sunny with light winds across the Riverland and Mallee today. Tomorrow, a high chance of some early rain, then a cloudy afternoon, 17. And some morning fog, sunny, light winds, 17 for Sunday. Today, 24 atop right now at the Davilli's Air Conditioning Weather Station. It's 10.
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0: Book Penong Terrace, Loxton. 5RM.
12: Oh, good morning, everybody. Good morning, Lockie. Where are you going?
5: G'day, happy Friday. I'm here.
12: Ah, mate, it's a good feeling, isn't it?
5: Working from work, it's always a good feeling, mate.
12: Good to get in here. I'm up and about. Like, yesterday, I had the flu shot. Not yesterday, the day before. And, geez, it knocked me yesterday, didn't it?
5: But think of the goodness you've got now, the protection, everything else going forward. You've done your bit for the community, mate.
12: Hey, mate, one of the great sayings, fit as a Mallee Bull.
5: It's one of the great sayings, isn't it?
12: Should I have a spin?
5: Yeah, let's do it.
12: Let's do it. Thanks to the Big Four Berry Riverside Holiday Park, where memories are made and heroes are honoured.
13: Yo, DJ, spin that wheel.
12: Hang on, I'm going to get it into place for a Friday spin. Come on. Oh, here we go again. This was yesterday, yeah?
5: Yes, it was.
12: Yeah, well,
5: yes.
12: We haven't had it for 2 weeks, and now 2 days in a row.
5: What's going on?
12: This wheel, it's just so unpredictable. It's just so random. Which come first? How does it work?
5: Some events in the almanac. I put them in chronological order.
12: All right, we'll get into it after Wacko. 5RM.

0: Right across the Riverland of Mallee, it's 5RM with Sugarfoot Moffat getting Michael Jackson to help him out with one of his great bits of drumming work.
1: Big fan of Sugarfoot, aren't you?
0: Mate, I'm a massive fan of Sugarfoot Moffat, one of the great drummers getting around. Because, you know, normally the drummers are overlooked.
1: Yeah, fair call.
0: If you've got some time to waste at work today, get onto YouTube and just check out some of Sugarfoot's. Well, his setups alone. Like, mate, he's got cymbals connected to cymbals.
1: Oh, okay.
0: It's
1: righto.
0: It's just crazy.
1: A bit more than a double hi-hat.
0: Oh, mate. Sorry about Sugarfoot. All right, 12 after 7, Friday the 12th of June. We have spun the morning challenge. Well, a couple of quick birthdays before we get into our game.
1: Yeah, what do you got?
0: Warwick Capper.
1: The Wiz.
0: The Wiz. He is 63 today, Warwick Capper. Rocky Burnett, one of the greats. He is 73. I'm going to get Rocky Burnett, one of his big hits, on very soon. Yesterday or the day before, you'd brought in an old 5RM flag or a sign or something. I went, I'll take it home and I'll hang it up in the Bill and Ted. And we started talking about great rhyming slang.
1: So yes.
0: Bill and Ted, the shed. Gregory Peck, which of course is what everyone referred to a check as for many years. I'll write you out a Gregory Peck.
1: Not so much relevance these days.
0: Or but, even back in the day, you could say, oh, can I pay by Gregory? Or can I pay by Greg? And people would know what you were talking about.
1: Right.
0: The Gregory's in the mail. He passed away on this day, aged 87 in 2003. And Anne Frank was born in Germany, 1929. One of the amazing things that I know about you, Lockie Winner, was you've actually visited Anne Frank's house when you were on one of your Contiki tours.
1: Yes, in Amsterdam.
0: Yeah.
1: Anne Frank House itself, actually, is what it's called.
0: Is it really?
1: Yes.
0: Okay. Oh, you didn't find her either. Well, one of the great stories.
1: Not very big, I'll give you that.
0: That's how you said it's a tiny little
1: very
0: joint.
1: Small.
0: Yeah. Is that because a lot of it's sort of partitioned off?
1: A little bit of it is, but it's just, a small house from that era.
0: Yeah. Mm. What was that like part of the tour or was that something that you actually wanted to go and see?
1: Oh, just did it. Yeah,
0: cool. Well, when you're just footloose and fancy free in Amsterdam?
1: When in Rome, I mean, it was in the daytime hours.
0: Well, you're in Amsterdam, mate.
1: Yeah. I mean, the nighttime hours are a bit different.
0: Had you been to one of the cafes and thought, what am I going to do now, man? Which come first is our boarding challenge rule game.
1: Yeah, just clarify, in very distinct different areas of Amsterdam, attractions you're talking about.
0: Mm. Fair enough. Mm. Which come first?
1: Yep.
0: Got a couple of things here, mate. I got the pen knife, later known as the Swiss Army knife. It got a patent on this day by Karl Elsner.
1: Hang on.
0: It was from Switzerland.
1: Yeah, well, it makes sense, doesn't it? pen knives. The first ones had a pen in them.
0: Mate, I've got a Swiss Army knife in my my bag.
1: Yeah.
0: In my wrap bag.
1: Righto, concealing weapons, yep.
0: Yeah, that's actually got a pen in the end of it. I'll get it for you. I'll show you.
1: I've never seen one.
0: Yeah. Got a little pair of scissors on it, everything.
1: All right, I've seen those ones, but not actual pen. Well, there you have it, okay.
0: So that happened on this day. Australian women were given the right to vote. And the Celsius scale was officially adopted by Australia. Unfortunately, bearded, black glove-wearing barbecuers are yet to adopt the Celsius.
1: Oh, yeah. Still working in freedom units.
0: Yeah. Fahrenheit, referring to meters. Today I'm cooking up a couple of different proteins. Mate, you're cooking up some pork ribs and a beef brisket. proteins. Celsius. I'm going to cook them at 350 Fahrenheit. Mate, you're in Australia. Celsius scale, officially adopted in Australia. The pen knife, the Swiss Army knife, received its patent and Australian women were given the right to vote.
1: I think the pen knife is the first one here.
0: Absolutely. 1897.
1: Now, it's interesting. I think the Celsius thing in Australia came in a bit before a lot of the other metrification stuff started to roll out. You know, the metric system and kilometres per hour and those sort of things happened. I think the Celsius scale was a bit before that. So I'm going to roll with women voting in Australia is the second one here, and then Celsius.
0: 1902.
1: Yeah, okay. Then Celsius scale, the last one, most recent.
0: Yeah, okay. What decade are you thinking?
1: Well, a lot of the other stuff happened in the 60s.
0: Yeah.
1: But
0: it was 66 for...
1: yeah, dollars and curry. Cents.
0: Yeah, 14th of February.
1: Yeah.
0: Out go the pounds. It didn't come the cents.
1: I'm trying to... Let's say the 50s.
0: A lot later. I like your thinking. This is like that school assignment that you passed the assignment but you failed the working out.
1: Yeah.
0: 1970.
1: Wow.
0: Yeah, for Celsius.
1: But officially, though.
0: Officially, yeah.
1: So was it a case that it was being used for a long time and someone forgot to change the actual, you know, legislation saying, oh, we probably should say we're officially using this now?
0: Yeah, yeah, I know. I'm getting what you're putting down.
1: 1970, wow.
0: Yeah, 1970, official.
1: Right, I will say Fahrenheit does sound more alarming.
0: Doesn't it? Yeah. Yeah. Fahrenheit. And just Celsius.
1: And because the numbers are so big.
0: Yeah, yeah. Yeah.
1: Especially on a summer Australian Riverland day.
0: Yeah.
1: Anyway, we'll bring back Fahrenheit, eh?
0: Yeah.
1: To the Davillies air conditioning weather station.
0: Yeah, it's currently 100 degrees. We should just change it for one day, freak people right out. All right, 850,000 points this morning. Rocky Burnett celebrating his birthday, 73. Let's get this on. I love this song. It's Tied a Toe in the Line, 5RM.

0: It's Riverland of Ali's 5RM with Rocky Burnett, tie to toe on the line at 21 after 7. Lockie just in awe of my penknife. It's actually got a pen in it. The Swiss Army knife. It's a little rip printer.
1: Yeah, it turns out it's pretty good. You've got a legitimate Swiss Army knife.
0: Yeah. What do you reckon? Inch and a half?
1: A pen knife? Yeah, maybe two.
0: Yeah, 2 inches. Got everything you can need, mate. Got a little pair of tweezers there. It's got whatever that thing is. You fold it out. It's got one of the little things. Even got a tiny little. I don't know what that Phillips head screwdriver would fit.
1: We were only joking before. They have a lot of tools in them that no one really knows what most of them do. But for that one person that does, I'm sure it's very important.
0: Well, that's a nail file.
1: Oh yeah.
0: I don't even think it's actually got a knife in it. Oh no, there it is.
1: Oh, that little one. Yeah.
0: A little bit of kid, eh?
1: Yeah, mate. You've done well.
0: And the pen works. But I've always stayed clear of using the pen.

0: another one.
1: Oh, you'd get onto the SwissArmyKnife.com.au and just get a replacement.
0: I'm guessing that might be worth more than you paid for that whole thing.
1: You're right.
0: Who knows?
1: I've had this for probably 25 years, and I've always wondered, what would I do if I run out of ink? And this morning I've just given it a little tug, and out it comes.
0: Turns out you can replace it. Well, there you go.
1: You give me some headlines, I'm going on to SwissArmyKnife.com.au.
0: Day done. You got your weekend sorted. Big going on around the place. Some comments from a local federal MP about coalition. Some suggestions, maybe should team up with another political party.
1: Yeah.
0: They're quickly squashed, but put the suggestions out there.
1: Well, they got a bit of cash at the moment after the fundraising event the other day.
0: Yeah. Turns out, as it does.
1: But did they? He's a...
0: Well, anyway, okay, right. Interesting. Got some details on that one. Also, a bit going on this weekend when it comes to local sport. Riverland footy and netball back this weekend after a week off for both sports last weekend.
1: All right. All the details coming up, 7:30. I'm an idiot. Swiss Army ballpoint pen replacement, $5.95.
0: Oh, perfect. Got your Kris Kringle present sort of right now.
1: It's 5RM.
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1: With the latest, I'm Lucky Winnell. The federal member for Barker has slammed proposed changes to disaster funding, warning regional communities could be left worse off. Tony Paston says the federal government's plan to cap disaster recovery funding to 50% would shift more costs onto states and councils. The Liberal MP claims under the changes, communities who suffer a major natural disaster could be left waiting longer for repairs to roads, bridges and critical infrastructure, while state governments and councils scramble to fill the funding gaps. Timing of the announcements was further scrutinised by Paston, who says late Friday afternoon, after Parliament had finished sitting, ensured there would be little scrutiny and no accountability. The number of penalties for basin compliance infringements has fallen in South Australia. This week, the latest Murray-Darling Basin Compliance Activity and Outcomes Report was released, revealing penalty infringement notices fell to zero for South Australia in the 2024-25 water year. This compares to over 50 in Victoria and 30 in New South Wales. The report, authored by the Inspector General of Water Compliance, the Honourable Troy Grant, outlined that South Australia had transitioned to the My Water Compliance System and associated interim processes from 2022 to 2025. Local irrigators will learn next week the opening allocations for the 2026-27 water year, which commences July the 1st. Looking at sport, and after a week off for the country champs, Riverland Netball returns this weekend. Tonight sees A1 and A2 fixtures with rivals Berry facing Barmera. This season, Berry's had the upper hand so far. However, Barmera side has shown promise in recent rounds. That game takes place at the Rec Centre in Barmera, while tonight's other A1 match sees ladder leaders Loxton host Renmark. Now you're up to date. I'm Lockie Winnell.
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2: 5RM. National news now.
3: Hi there, I'm Matt McDonald. Donald Trump has flagged an Iran peace deal is likely to be signed within days. The president overnight threatened to hit Iran very hard before calling off the strikes hours later. Trump says all parts of the deal have now been agreed to.
4: The documents are in pretty final shape, so we'll see. Very good. Should be done. That should be done pretty quickly. They want it every bit as much as everybody else wants it.
3: Weather experts have confirmed an El Nino has now formed in the Pacific Ocean, and it could be one of the most intense ever. It'll lead to hotter and drier conditions in the coming months, raising the risk of drought, bushfires and heat waves. The Treasurer says the fuel excise cut remains under review, with just weeks before the measure's due to end. And Defence Minister Richard Marles has been stood up as he prepared for high-level talks in the UK. His British counterpart, John Healey, quit just hours before the meeting in protest at the Starmer government's cuts to defence spending.
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3: Mexico has kicked off the 2026 World Cup in style, beating South Africa 2-0 this morning. Adelaide has climbed to fifth on the AFL ladder after a thumping 57-point win over the Western Bulldogs. The Broncos' NRL Premiership defence seems all but over after slumping to a 48-6 loss to South, their sixth loss on the trot. And Kyle Chalmers has booked another Commonwealth Games berth, taking out the 100-metre freestyle at the Australian Swimming Trials overnight. That's the latest in news and sport.
0: 5RM Riverland and Mallee weather. 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
5: Mostly sunny day today across the Riverland and Mallee. Tomorrow, chance of some morning rain, then a cloudy day, 17 atop. And 17 sunny after some morning fog on Sunday. 24 today, right now 11 at the Davilles Air Conditioning Weather Station.
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1: 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Here it is. Charmaine, how are you going today?
2: Yeah, good, thank you.
1: What do you reckon?
2: Would you be putting your umbrella down, like shaking the water off and scrunching it up so you can put the little, you know, secure tap on it?
1: Right. Putting your umbrella down.
2: Yeah, and fold, like, containing it.
1: Yeah, or going, you're just a really small tent. Sorry, Charmaine. No, not what it is.
2: Thank you.
1: Have a good day. 858-22-111. It is the Secret Sound. Good morning.
3: Good morning, Anthony. It's Michael and Michelle.
1: How are you guys?
3: Good, mate.
4: How are you?
1: Yeah, fantastic. What do you got?
3: Is it the sound of shutting a sliding French window door, the rattling sound as you slowly shut it so you don't break it?
1: Mm-hmm. Not what it is, guys.
3: Okay, I have another crack next time.
1: All right, you have a good weekend. $500 is the prize for the Secret Sound. Good morning.
5: Morning, mate. It's Kenny here, buddy.
1: Kenny, where you been?
5: Oh, listening. I've just heard it on the radio.
1: All right. Well, what do you got?
5: I've been listening. Is it that wrapping paper where you put over, like, gifts and stuff, and it's like that white stuff, and you're scruffing it all up?
1: Nah, not what it is, Kenny.
5: Nah, you know what you have to do for me this year?
1: What's that?
5: Put down on how many I get wrong.
1: Yeah, wow. It's just 365. You have a good weekend.
5: Yeah, we'll start fresh today.
1: All right, mate. Take care. Yeah, that's it right there. We'll be back on Monday morning for Think Water Remark, The Secret Sound. Hear it whenever you like, as many times as you like audio of it right now at 5rm.com.au. 20 to 8.
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Thanks to Renmark Maccas. At our 10K cash track, it is yet to play. Baby. It's Billy Ocean, Love Really Hurts Without You this morning. 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When you hear it played in full between now and 9, 858-22-111. 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
1: It's Albanese's ringtone. He's got that on his phone. It's Little Lies. Little Porky Pies. Fleetwood Mac. 9 to 8, Bureau of Meteorology. 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
1: Michael's on deck. G'day, mate. How are you?
3: G'day. Yeah, not bad.
1: What can we expect for the weekend? Going to be a wet one by the looks of things.
3: Yeah, it'll develop tomorrow. A rain band's coming over the area tomorrow, probably late morning, mid to late morning. The showers will start, and then it'll be settling into a bit of rain. Looking at 5 to 15 millimetres for tomorrow as this system moves through, generally through most area, most of the Ribble and Murraylands. So, yeah, quite wet tomorrow.
1: All right, then into next week, going to clear up or continue on?
3: Sunny on Sunday, so nice day, but then some showers, a bit hit and miss from Monday to Wednesday, perhaps even Thursday. So a little bit of a wet week coming up after fine rain, over the next 3 days.
1: All right, thank you, Michael. Have a good weekend. We'll check in with you on Monday. We'll get an update then. Thanks to Renmark Macca's, now delivering on the Uber Eats app 5RM.
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14: With the latest, I'm Lucky Winnell. Counterfeit cash could be on the rise across South Australia. April figures show deception offences, including fake notes, are up 11%. Police recorded 58 counterfeit incidents in April, with some in regional areas and most in retail settings. While police say one offence saw a car purchased with cash initiated by Facebook Marketplace, with $100 notes used, later found to be counterfeit when the seller attempted to deposit them at a bank. In the Riverland, assault and property damage were among the top reported offences in April. South Australia's first statewide bushfire risk assessment has been released, outlining risks out to 2050. The report uses advanced modelling to map worst-case bushfire impacts across communities, infrastructure and the environment. Authorities say it will guide future prevention, planning and investment to better protect communities. Emergency services will then use the findings to strengthen preparedness and resilience across the state. As more funding announcements are made following the state budget, local state MP Tim Whetstone continues to be critical. In the week since the budget's release, the local MP called out what he says are major funding shortfalls to support primary producers. The MP further suggested the budget had missed regional South Australia.
0: As a regional MP, I'm extremely disappointed. We once again see a trademark Labor budget that focuses on sandbagging seats. It's not about South Australia, it's about Adelaide. So I would say that this budget on face value is probably about a D plus.
14: Tim Whetstone speaking in Parliament there recently. Looking at sport, and after a strong showing at the Country Champs last weekend, Riverland Netball returns this weekend. A1 and A2 games tonight see some dynamic fixtures with Barmera hosting Berry in the A1s. Ladder leaders Loxton take on Renmark, while Loxton North will have the bye in the A1s. Also in sport, Murray Valley Football and Netball returns this weekend. Game of the Round sees Wonka host Marvel, with the Wonka Bulldogs celebrating their return to the Wonka ground. The Wonka side had been forced to play games at other venues recently due to concerns with critical infrastructure. However, those concerns have now been rectified. Both sides currently sit inside the top four, however, can't afford to be complacent as the season soon hits the halfway mark. Other games tomorrow sees ladder leaders Paringa take on Sedan Cambray, while Ramco host an in-form Brownswell. Now you're up to date, I'm Lockie Winnell.
15: It always feels better when you go to someone you know. Make sure you go to Riverland Steel.
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17: Hi there, I'm Matt McDonald. Iran is rejecting reports that a peace deal has been finalised, insisting it's just speculation. Donald Trump claims a deal has been agreed to and could be signed as early as this weekend after he earlier called off fresh military strikes. But Iran's foreign ministry says they have not reached a final decision. There are fresh question marks over the future of AUKUS after the sudden resignation of the UK Defence Secretary in protest at government cuts to military spending. John Healey quit just hours before he was due to meet with Defence Minister Richard Marles. Labor's playing down the success of One Nation's donation drive. More than $2.7 million has been raised as part of the Fire the Liar campaign, but Health Minister Mark Butler has told Seven that'll likely be a drop in the ocean.
18: This will probably pale in comparison to the money that One Nation receives from a billionaire like Gina Rinehart.
17: And climate groups are blaming pollution for what is expected to be the most intense El Nino since the 1950s.
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17: Mexico's made a solid start to the World Cup with the host downing South Africa 2-0 this morning, the match marred by three red cards. The Crows have sent a warning to the rest of the AFL comp after belting the Western Bulldogs by 57 points. The Broncos' 48-6 loss to South in the NRL has been soured even further, with injuries to Adam Reynolds, Ezra Mam and Jordan Rickey. And Australia has lost the one-day series to Bangladesh after the hosts won Game 2 by 5 wickets. That's the latest news and sport.
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1: Mostly sunny today with some light winds. Tomorrow, very high chance of rain, cloudy, and a few light winds about it as well. 17 atop, anything up to 15 millimetres expected tomorrow. 17 and sunny for Sunday after some morning fog and light winds. 24 today, right now 13 at the DeVilliers Air Conditioning Weather Station.
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0: It's Ribble Adam Alex 5RM Breakfast. Thanks to the Barbara Club with some classic Bowie. It is Sorrow. At 7 after 8, Lockie Whittle's here. Good morning once again.
1: G'day. Good to see you again.
0: Now, mate, we love this environment at the radio station because we love a bit of, I'm working from home or I'm working from work. You get the two. But yesterday, our next guest did something different, and that was just completely not show up at all. And I'm talking about member for JV, Tim Wetz. Morning, Tim. You forgot about us yesterday.
2: Set the alarm this morning. Sorry about that.
1: That's all right. You got a bit going on, we understand.
0: Yeah. Fair bit going on. The budget, the Adelaide budget has been handed down.
2: Yeah, the D-plus budget. Yeah, look, it was just a typical budget, city-centric, gold-plating infrastructure in Adelaide, and they continue to forget about what's going on out in the regions. And I'm sure all of your listeners experience, you know, they dodge a pothole every day, they go to the medical centre or to the hospital and they've got to wait or they've got to travel to get services, and not much is going to change.
0: Well, I was going to say, surely there was something for health? No. Surely there was some money for roads? No.
2: No.
0: What did we get? Anything?
2: Well, there were a few things there that will... be okay for the region. I think first and foremost they put a paltry amount of money in for a wine program, which sadly, you know, doesn't really cut it. But the headline that I think every South Australian, not just the Riverlanders, need to be really worried about is that the current government are spending like drunken sailors, taxpayers' money, and you know, I would say that they're showing little regard or little respect for, you know, every dollar that they spend is a dollar, you know, someone's worked hard for to pay tax, and we're approaching a $53.7 million debt, which I think that, you know, that normally goes over the top of a lot of people's head. But when you equate it to $10 million every day in interest, that's got to ring a bell with
0: that,
2: people.
0: It's just a mind-blowing figure, isn't it?
2: Yeah, it is.
0: Like when we're all struggling, you know, all jokes aside, we're all doing it tough.
2: Well,
0: it's 10 million.
2: I'd like to think that a couple of days' interest payment might come to the Riverland.
0: Well, how many roads, how many hospitals? We're going to have a hospital in every town like we used to have.
2: Yeah, look, and I understand.
0: Fully operational.
2: Fully operational. Yeah. We are struggling to staff all of the departments in hospitals. We get that. But, you know, as long as we've got a central hospital that is giving people the service that they deserve and expect, I think, you know, we're going to have to roll with the times. But, you know, we're still dodging potholes. Yeah. We're still having to do a lot of travel for a lot of those medical procedures. You know, we had a little bit of money came into the Berry Primary School, a little bit of money into the Barmer Ambulance Station. You know, not a lot of money, but, you know, it was something there. So, you know, I'm really concerned that, again, we've got the Sturt Highway that continues to fall to bits. And like I keep saying, you know, we're spending more time dodging potholes than what we are, you know, slowing down for roadworks.
0: It must be tough for you guys watching this, you know, $10 million a day of interest. Like, at some stage down the road, there's a fair chance you're going to inherit that shitstorm.
2: Well, that's historically, that's what happens.
0: Yeah. Yeah.
2: You know, Labor spend it and the Liberals come back in and balance the books. And, you know, we've got a little way to go to get our own, I guess, room in order, but we're working on that. And yesterday I had the deputy leader up here in the Riverland, Josh Teague, and I think it was a productive day. We went out to Girard. There are a few issues out there that I would like to think we could address. And I think respectfully we had a lot of those Girard tenants, I call them, people living at Girard. They came into Berry. We had the elders there. We sat round, and we've got to thrash through how we can move forward with, you know, the expectation of what Girard has for our First Nations, but also the economic opportunity. There's a lot of land out there. There's a lot of infrastructure already in place, and we've got to actually utilise that better. And just like we do with some of the vineyards that are being left to die or people that are moving on, how can we best utilise that land, whether it's, you know, new crops, new styles of farming, or whether some of it can be rezoned for housing. And so Josh Teague is also the Shadow Minister for Housing and Planning. So I wanted to show him some of the opportunities here in the Riverland. Should we cut through some of the red tape instead of having to, you know, have people that are looking to invest in the region, but they hit the brick walls with red tape, they hit the walls with regulation, and by the time they're finished dealing with it, they've said bugger this and they go somewhere else.
0: I was just looking at Josh's resume, because you mentioned the Shadow Minister for Planning, also Housing, Shadow Minister for Aboriginal Affairs, also the Shadow Attorney General and Deputy Leader of the Opposition. He's got a lot going on.
2: He has.
0: You know, Lockie, you do the news, you come in here, we goof off. And even you, like, you've got quite a few jobs that you look after as well. How do you do it? You're like, right, Monday I'm focusing on Indigenous Affairs, Tuesday I'm going to put my planning hat on. How do you keep track of what's going on when you're responsible for so much? It must be difficult.
2: Well, it's a bit like walking and chewing gum, really. You just got to keep walking, keep chewing, and you've got to deal with the issues at hand. And, you know, whether there's one or whether there's 100, you've just got to put them into perspective, prioritise them, and do the best you can.
0: Josh enjoyed his visit.
2: Yeah, he did. He has come up. He brings his family up occasionally for camping, and they go up to Chowler. And they really love the river. They love, you know, what the Riverland has to offer. But yesterday it was all work, no pleasure. I took him out on the edge of the banks of the river. It was a beautiful day, and just to sort of sniff the breeze, really.
0: Didn't get the urge to push him in.
2: he's a good guy.
1: Got his next camping site sorted anyway.
0: He's sorted, mate. He's already booked it. Katarapco, number 5.
1: Tim, one thing in the budget that's a big one, the patient assistance transport scheme. Now, some funding for this, but it can be a bit of a double-edged sword, and I think there's a few concerns shared that the funding gets pumped up for this, but does that give some people the excuse to maybe take some services out of regional areas?
2: I think by and large, we expect that we can't have all of our health services here in the Riverland. And so there needs to be a support mechanism, and that is for people that are travelling. And most of the time, when you've got to travel to Adelaide, it's for you know, pretty serious medical procedures or tests. And so we have to have people in Adelaide understand, you know, as a Riverlander, we go to Adelaide for a test or for a procedure. So, you know, if it's you know, cancer-related or if it's something serious, you're away from your work, you're away from your family, you're away from any support, and you've also then got to find accommodation, you've got to travel, and it all comes at a cost, whether it's financial or whether it's, you know, emotional costs. So I think the increase with the PATS, or the Patient Assistance Transport Scheme, I think it's warranted. It's long overdue, and you know, it's just something that helps with the financial burden when you have to travel to Adelaide to go to the doctors.
0: So I'm just leaving it blank, mate, because I know that you've pulled a Dorothy Dixon there. You've deliberately asked that question to get an audio grab for the news, so I've just kept it nice and clean so you can edit it out.
1: Next week, sorted. No, it's just, it is certainly an overdue thing, I think, for a lot of people that do travel, and as you say, it is serious stuff. But
0: the problem is you go, oh, this is good, the government are helping me get down to Adelaide, but, God, this road's terrible.
1: Yeah.
2: Pretty much. Yeah. And in many instances, whether it's a husband and wife team or it's a family team, you know, if you're going down there, normally you'll travel with someone, whether it's someone that's there to assist you or whether it's a family member. They might not get any assistance to go down there with giving support, and I think that the increase in the accommodation is warranted, and I think that we need to do a lot more to help people in the regions deal with a government that continues to centralise services in the city and just, you know, basically forget about what's going on out in the regions.
0: With the $70 million that's gone into interest this week alone, surely you could buy an old hotel motel and spruce it up for country people.
2: 70 million. No, that's I think you'll find it's 10 million a day times by 7 is 70.
0: Yeah, it's also
2: that week.
0: Yeah, in the week.
2: Oh,
0: yeah, over 7 days. Yeah. Like this week alone.
2: Yeah.
0: 70 million in interest gone.
2: Yep. I left my math skills on the cupboard at home like I did yesterday.
0: Yeah.
1: It's all right.
0: It's Too busy making jam.
1: Well, you get the calculations, formulas right for that. That's the most important part.
2: That's all right. I've got the apricot jam bubbling away this morning.
0: What have we got this morning? You brought in some ruby red plum jam. Which one have you got, Lockie?
1: This is the fig and ginger.
0: Fig and ginger.
1: Yeah. Give that a go.
0: And there's an apricot on the go. These are no doubt going to be award-winning jams to the local shows and things.
2: And Lockie, that fig and ginger, it's not only good on sourdough, but it's good on ice cream.
1: Right, okay.
2: And it's even better with soft cheese.
1: Oh, okay. Righto.
0: Here we go.
1: Gourmet lunchtime, look out.
0: All right, what else do we need to touch on? I think it's just about it. What have you got going on over the weekend?
2: Yeah, look, it was a busy weekend. I think the Riverland really put on a show on the weekend. A pity a lot of it was on one day the region. But, you know, I think here in the Riverland we've got to be good ambassadors. We've got to welcome people to our town, but we've got to keep on putting on something that attracts people to come up to the region. And, I think the weekend showcased what the Riverland is all about in no uncertain terms.
0: We need to have a jam spectacular or something.
2: Yeah, well...
0: there could be something in that.
1: Yeah, could be.
0: We'll talk about
1: some of the
0: that
1: best way. Ideas you give, mate, are just thrown out on a whim.
0: That's right. About 95% of the content.
2: I'm still worried about the secret sound. I try and guess it every morning, and I feel sorry for those people that ring in, and they get dejected every day.
0: Yeah, I know. There's some of them are just so confident too, aren't they?
1: That's right. Tim, I'll whisper it to you later, mate. So you can
0: What do you think it is? What do you reckon?
2: Opening a Christmas present.
0: Oh, he's done it. And you say on Monday morning, no, just mucking about. Member for Chafee, Tim Wurtstone, always a pleasure. We'll catch up with you soon.
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It's Billy Ocean's Love Really Hurts. 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
7: In Redmark, unleaded 91 this morning at $1.80.5, and diesel 199.5. Blanchetown, unleaded 91 at $1.63.9, and diesel at 196.9. 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
1: With the latest, I'm Lucky Winnell. The leader of the coalition has shut down any suggestion they'll be doing a deal with One Nation. Local Liberal MP Tony Passon put forward suggestions the Liberals could work with One Nation to select suitable candidates for individual seats. Shortly after, however, Liberal leader Angus Taylor squashed the idea.
2: What we will be doing is focusing on a Labor government that's taking this country in the wrong direction, with higher taxes, with less houses, with immigration that has not been in line with our housing supply, and that will be our focus. It won't be carving up seats.
1: Construction is now underway on a $12.4 million upgrade to Swan Reach's water treatment plant. The project will replace four ageing tanks that are now nearly 50 years old with two new elevated steel tanks. Around 700 customers are expected to benefit from improved reliability. SA Water says the upgrade is a key investment in the region's future water supply. The project is due for completion early 2027. There's predictions South Australian drivers will be stung more than $500 million in fines over the next 4 years. State opposition leader Ashton Hearn says it raises questions about road safety versus revenue raising.
3: There's a hell of a lot more work that needs to be done. And also, there's no evidence that the government is quarantining this $1 billion for road safety measures.
1: Revenue from fines and penalties is expected to rise from $177 million this year to $315 million by 2029-2030. Looking at sport, round 7 of the Riverland Football League 2026 season returns tomorrow. Footballers will be fresh after having a week off mostly due to interleague football last weekend. Tomorrow sees the return of the Fisher Cup between Barmer Monash and Berry. Currently, Berry have the upper hand, the Fisher Cup, since 2002, winning 12 of the trophies compared to Barmer Monash's 11. Tomorrow's other games for round 7 sees Loxton take on Renmark, while Wakery will host Loxton North. Now you're up to date. I'm Lockie Winnell.
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5: Hi there, I'm Matt McDonald. Iran has cast doubt over Donald Trump's claims that a peace deal could be signed within days. The president says the final points of the deal have been agreed to just hours after he called off planned strikes, but Iran says no deal has been finalised. Meantime, the World Bank has warned global economic growth will slow to its lowest level since COVID as a result of the war in the Middle East. It's forecasting growth of only 2.5%. A landmark study is warning adolescents and teenagers are at a heightened risk of depression if they spend 2 or more hours on social media each day. Professor Susan Sawyer has told the ABC the findings don't come as a surprise.
6: When one is spending more than 2 hours a day on social media, there are other things that you're not doing. Some of that is sleep, some of that might be physical activity, time spent with family.
5: And there's been more violence in Northern Ireland, with police clashing with protesters again following a brutal stabbing earlier this week. At least a dozen officers have been injured overnight, while 16 people have been arrested.
0: Game over, and the winner is the Hot Chooks, now available at Berry Hotels. 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
5: The World Cup is off to a controversial start with 3 red cards in Mexico's 2-0 win over South Africa. Western Bulldogs coach Luke Beveridge admits they just weren't able to match it with the Crows, going down by 57 points at Marvel Stadium. Souths have moved to 6 on the NRL ladder after a 48-6 thumping of the Broncos. And Kayleigh McEwen's clocked the fastest 200 backstroke time this year as she claimed another title at the Australian swimming trials overnight. That's the latest in news and sport.
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4: 5RM, Riverland and Mallee weather.
7: Mostly sunny today with some light winds. Tomorrow 17, cloudy with a very high chance of rain, anything up to 15 mil. at 17, sunny after some fog on Sunday. 24, today's top right now, 14 at the DeVillies Air Conditioning Weather Station.
0: The Barmer Club, the premier dining venue in the Riverland. See you at the Barmer Club. This is 5RM Breakfast. She's black, flashing by.

0: Dub Ackman, She's So High, 5RM, our 10K cash track this morning hasn't played yet. But it's going to play between now and 9. Billy Ocean, Love Really Hurts. 858-22-111 when you hear it. You're into the draw for $10,000. 22 to 9. Living well. Good morning, Dr. Cheryl. How are you going?
1: Good. Another great day.
0: Now, we've been doing eyes for the past couple of weeks. We're moving on from eyes to the ears.
1: Yes. So, might as well. You know, we've given the eyes a lot of attention, so yep. We don't want to leave the ears out. Because hearing loss, if you have hearing loss and you don't wear hearing aids, you're 50% more likely to get dementia.
0: Yeah, okay.
1: Yeah, massive, massive difference.
0: I think you'd be enjoying the peace and quiet.
1: You could. All by myself.
0: not so. That's not how it works.
1: No, and it does the whole, it affects what you hear, and then your brain tries to, because it can't comprehend it very well, tries to extrapolate what you hear,
0: yep.
1: Not always correctly. It may not lay down as well as it could have, so your memory's not so good, and down it goes. But there'll be some more techie and research stuff that'll clarify what I just sort of rolled over there. But in the end, it affects how well your brain functions.
0: So with eyes, you know, the past couple of weeks we've been sort of mentioning, you know, look out for this. If this starts to happen, you start seeing this, seeing that. Ears, we kind of, like, what do we do?
1: There's a few things. Some are obvious, and then the others sneak up on us. So the majority of time, when people are not hearing very well, they just figure everybody else is mumbling.
0: Okay.
1: I'm not thinking of anyone in particular right now.
0: Right. Yep.
1: He knows who he is. And so it sneaks up on you. I remember when I was blessed to go to Africa and Madagascar, and I was traveling with a gentleman, and towards the end of it, I said, do you know, you seem to not be able to hear out of your right ear at all. He completely was not aware. And when he went back home and got tested, he had a little tumor.
0: Oh, really?
1: Yeah. Okay. Yeah. He called me back and said, saved my life. Thank you.
0: Well, ear cancer. That's, yeah, you don't hear that very often.
1: But you'll be hearing about it in
0: right,
1: upcoming
0: beautiful.
1: Weeks.
0: That's what this is all about.
1: So what are the other things? The other things are balance. And vertigo, the world's spinning like you're on a teacup ride. And the other can be that high-pitched, buzzing, roaring, those high-pitched sounds that's called tinnitus.
0: Tinnitus.
1: So if these are happening, see your doctor, see your audiologist, which is an ear specialist, just to make sure we're not missing out of the baddies or could be doing something to help you with that.
0: I know you're more than likely going to cover off on it on one of these installments, but can I just go back to tinnitus for a second. Is that a constant ringing in there? Because I think we all get it every now and again. Just out of the blue, you'll get this sort of pop. Is that normal?
1: Yes. Well, okay. It's technically not normal,
0: right,
1: but common, and for most of us, not a worry.
0: So if it's happening sort of once, maybe a month.
1: Yeah.
0: That's not, don't worry too much about it, but if it's happening every second day.
1: Yeah, if it's, okay. Yeah, then you get it checked.
0: Right.
1: So, because it can, because you're right, because I'm going to talk about tinnitus, but, you know, just something as much as being in a loud environment for a while, you may have tinnitus for a while after. And it could be something as simple as that, but that's also the hint that it was too loud. You need to protect your ears.
0: Mm.
1: And it can be things like earwax and stuff like that. So I thought today we'd talk about some of the really common stuff, that the cotton bud is not your friend.
0: Oh,
1: can I put this out?
0: Don't put anything smaller than your elbow in your ear. I think you've told us that once before.
1: Your earwax is there for a purpose. It starts off brown. It's not dirty. It's produced around the edge of the eardrum, and then it works its way out, carrying out dirt, debris, viruses, funguses, so it decreases the likely infection.
0: Okay.
1: It's there for the acoustics, so that you hear well. And the other bit is, if you get rid of all the earwax, the skin in there is made to have earwax, so it can get dry, irritable, and itchy.
0: Right.
1: And then you get, it's itchy, so then I go and I put the cotton bud in there and scratch it. And then often what happens is you end up impacting the wax onto your eardrum.
0: We have to stop calling them earbuds to start with.
1: Yeah, cotton buds.
0: Cotton buds.
1: Yeah. Not for your ears.
0: I'd got my ear syringed once because it was pretty much blocked up. And the big block of wax that came out of my ear was nearly bigger than my head.
1: It's extraordinary,
0: isn't
1: it?
0: Not. And it was like, how the heck did that fit in my ear?
1: Yeah, it's
0: the
1: amazing.
0: The other one, just ear candles. This is a question without notice. And you should have known, you know, that it was going to come at some stage. They do what they What it says on the tin?
1: No. So, they make proclamations that they can clear out certain bits, but it's not all connected. Like, it can't clear out your sinuses because, right, you know, you've got an ear eardrum between, you know, all the rest or the bits and pieces in your body, because you wouldn't want access to all these things just around nowhere. But anyways,
0: because you cut them open afterwards and it like appears to be, oh wow, look at all the wax that came out of my ear.
1: It's
0: that's
1: from the
0: wax from the candle.
1: It's the candle. Yeah. So I did a trial case with my, because my friend was really interested in these, and I was like, oh, this is not real. So she did it. You know, you lie there, you relax, she puts the ear candle there, and then she said, look at that, look at all the wax that came out. And I said, well, hey, it's not brown, it's not the color of human ear wax. And then the next bit is I then paid for the ear candle and we put it on a plate and burnt it, and the exact same amount of wax was at the bottom.
0: Yeah, okay.
1: From the beeswax, yeah.
0: I think it's more a spiritual thing.
1: Yeah,
0: It makes you feel candling.
1: Happy, go for it.
0: Yeah, absolutely. Why not?
1: For the rest of us, things like ear clear, wax all that you can get from the chemist to help lubricate things and get them out. When you're in the shower, when everything's warm and moist, use a wet flannel with your finger to clear out whatever's just at the entrance to the ear canal.
0: Because we need wax in there.
1: We need ear wax. I'm always telling people, please grow your ear wax back.
0: Okay.
1: Yeah. Now, if you are having trouble and it's really blocked, yes, doctors do syringing, but might I suggest an audiologist? We don't talk about this. This is their bread and butter. They've spent years at university, and they've got the whiz-bang gadgetry to get it out. So we've got the beautiful Alex Lau at my clinic. And so now I send people his way, because he's got all the, I mean, he's got thousands of dollars worth of stuff to look in your ear and see it really clearly, and he's got, you know, years of experience, and he does a far superior job than I do. I do have the thing to do the water syringe, clear it out. It's messier, it's less effective than what your local audiologist could do.
0: I mean, that's what you're trying to do with Living Well, by having these other specialists within the building.
1: Yes, yeah,
0: you
1: your
0: can just
1: health
0: send,
1: home.
0: Send them next door.
1: Yeah.
0: You know?
1: And I love that I can walk down the hall and say, hey, Alex, did you see so-and-so? What did you see in their ears? Yep. What was their audiogram when you tested their hearing? I just love that, because often we send people off to allied health and specialists and that, and you know, don't hear anything. So this way I can walk down the hallway and just say, hey, what's going on with Joe?
0: Get done straight away. That's a big problem in the in regional areas where, you know, it could be 3 weeks before they can get an appointment.
1: Or a podiatrist.
0: Yeah,
1: if you're a podiatrist, come work at my clinic.
0: Yeah, well, there you go, after a podiatrist.
1: Home and room for you, and you'll be filled up like that. So this is, you know, if you've got earwax, sometimes you can get ringing in the ear, a sense of fullness. Some people can feel a bit dizzy with it. They can get the tinnitus, ringing in the ear. So if that's one of the things that can be simply quickly fixed. Now, the other thing is infections. So, and if your child is getting recurring infections, or they're struggling in school, or struggling with comprehension, or how they're speaking. So I have a condition called auditory processing disorder. So it's actually a brain thing, kind of like dyslexia for brains.
0: Right.
1: And
0: I've said it before, I'm going to say it again. Jeez, you've got a lot going on.
1: I know. And it took them ages at school to figure out I couldn't hear properly.
0: Right.
1: Yeah. They kept saying, like, I couldn't, kept failing the phonics, because I couldn't tell the difference between the sounds. And they had a speech pathologist come in on a weekly basis to teach me how to speak, and nobody sort of tweaked that maybe she couldn't hear the sounds.
0: Yeah.
1: So when your kids are having recurring infections or any concerns about whether they can hear in schoolwork and stuff like that, get them to an audiologist, get their hearing tested, because they may need to see an ear, nose, and throat specialist, get some grommets to help clear the sticky liquid that can form behind the ears with recurring infections, so that they can hear well, so they can grow their brain and learn while they're kidlets, and then they don't get the learning difficulties and all the social repercussions that go with it.
0: Okay.
1: So we've got, you know, the outer ear infection, which is more likely to happen if you use the cotton buds, swimmer's ear. So you get in and you get a doctor to look at that if you've got pus coming out of your ear. And then there's the ear infections that are the inner ear, or the middle ear, I should say, behind the eardrum. And that can be from a virus. And sometimes you just have to give pain relief. Don't be afraid to look at the bottle and give the appropriate amount of pain relief to your baby and your child. They hurt like bloody hell, those ear infections. Don't wait for antibiotics, because they actually take 2 to 3 days to kick in.
0: Yeah,
1: so give your child the appropriate on the bottle pain relief. there are bacterial infections for behind the ears. Vast majority of the really bad ones, we're far less likely to get them if your child is up to date on their vaccines. Okay. If they aren't, then we almost invariably, whether it's a virus or not, have to err on the side of caution, give antibiotics, because one of the causes for meningitis, that's inflammation and infection of the brain, and your child can die from that, let alone the permanent disabilities from brain inflammation and damage. And that can happen from a simple bacteria that gets in behind the eardrum and then gets into the ear, because we're a little bit more susceptible when more little guys, where our sinuses and eardrums and in ear canals and everything are forming as we grow. So keep your children up to date on ear infection for your vaccines, because it may just, A, beautifully reduces the likelihood of severe ear infections. But, you know, we don't hear about babies dying of meningitis because we're vaccinating against it. Like, when I grew up, you know, I'm in my mid-50s. I know the woman down the road that lost her baby to meningitis. Well, we all knew someone.
0: We
1: don't know that anymore, and we're taking that for granted. And you don't want to be the one who's, you know, people that don't vaccinate their children love their children just as much as everybody else. They're just getting their information from people with an agenda. I don't have an agenda. I'm not getting a free fridge for vaccines.
0: I just
1: don't want you and your baby to get unnecessarily sick.
0: Well, there you go. We've got a lot to talk about over the next couple of weeks when it comes to the old flappers on the side of your head.
1: You got it. So we're going to talk about things like something called Meniere's, tinnitus, as you mentioned, vertigo. Wait, it's so exciting. There's more.
0: And marriageal selective hearing.
1: Yeah. If I could cure that.
0: All right. You have a good week. Chat to you next Friday.
1: Cheers.
0: 10 to 9, 5RM.
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0: Triple Eight of Alex 5RM, Huey Lewis of the News, the power of love. Speaking of news, got some coming up for you next. Do sport and weather, then get into the more music morning.
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11: With the latest, I'm Lockie Winnell. The former Loveday Primary School property listing has seen quite the interest after the property hit the market recently. The school closed in 2013, at the time having less than 10 students, and has been a private residence since. Local agent Natasha Brooks of Property Stop Real Estate says it's a rare type of listing.
12: There's been a lot of interest. Very unique buy. These don't come up very often at all. So a lot of people are jumping on and, yeah, giving me a call and just trying to touch base and see if they can organise a viewing on the property.
11: The member for Barker says regional communities could be worse off under proposed changes to federal disaster funding. Tony Passon has criticised Labor's plan to change the disaster recovery arrangements, arguing it'll leave states, councils and communities carrying a greater share of recovery costs. The Liberal MP says communities across the Barker electorate have relied on funding to rebuild after floods, bushfires and storms. More steps are being taken to identify and cut out illegal firewood collecting. A new campaign is looking at Victorian state forests, some of these bordering the South Australian Riverland and Mallee. Victoria's Acting Chief Conservation Regulator, Callie Donaldson, says locals can play a role to cut out the illegal firewood trade.
13: Make sure that they can assure themselves they're buying it from a reputable seller. And they can do that through a few easy steps. Firstly, you encourage them to ask the person they're buying it from where they've sourced the wood. Reputable sellers will be able to tell you where the wood's come from.
11: Looking at sport for the weekend ahead, and tonight sees Riverland A1 and A2 netball return. Tomorrow sees round 7 of the Riverland Football League, the Fisher Cup, the headline match between the Barmer Monash Roos and Berry Demons, while Murray Valley Football and Netball also returns with an extra special weekend for the Wonka Bulldogs, who play their first game, their home ground, in quite some time. Recent infrastructure concerns saw the club have to shift home fixtures. However, those concerns have now been rectified. They'll take on Murrayville in what could be a crucial game on the footy field. Tomorrow's other Murray Valley Football Netball League matches sees Paringa take on Sedan Cambrai, while Ramco will host Browns Well. Now you're up to date. I'm Lockie Whittle.
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14: Hi there, I'm Matt McDonald. Donald Trump is confident a peace deal with Iran will be signed within days, despite Iran insisting that an agreement has not been reached yet. Trump this morning declared the final parts of the deal had been agreed to, just hours after calling off planned missile strikes.
15: We just made a great settlement of the war with Iran, and we're going to be subject to finalization of documents, which should get done over the next few days.
14: But Iran is playing down talk of a deal, saying they haven't made a final decision. The federal government's inquiry into its tax changes is being described as a stitch-up, with a number of experts reportedly blocked from appearing. Despite the impact of the reforms, the inquiry will only be held over 2 days, starting next week. And Australia is bracing for a hotter and drier spring and early summer, with experts confirming an El Nino has formed in the Pacific. Scientists warn it could be the most intense one we've had since the 1950s.
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14: The World Cup has kicked off in style with host Mexico downing South Africa 2-0 in their opening clash. Luke Pedler will have scans today after injuring his hamstring in Adelaide's 57-point win over the Western Bulldogs. Broncos coach Michael Maguire insists their season is not over. Despite slumping to their 6th straight loss, Brisbane thrashed 48-6 by South Sydney. And Bangladesh has won a rain-affected second one-day clash against Australia to clinch the 3-match series. That's the latest news and sport.
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0: Mostly sunny across the Riverland and Mallee today. Tomorrow, high chance of rain, anything up to 15 mil, cloudy as well. And a chance for some morning fog with sunny day, light wind 17 for Sunday. Tomorrow, 17. Today's top, 24. And right now, at the DeVillies Air Conditioning Weather Station, 15.
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